0: Someone who, in a public position, is dividing us through hate and on the basis that some people belong here more than others or some people are superior to others.
1: A global report that includes Australian data reveals a sharp rise in job advertisements for workers with skills in artificial intelligence. Bronwyn Herbert has the story.
2: The report produced by consultancy firm PwC has found the number of Australian job ads mentioning AI skills has doubled over the past year. The findings suggest the bar is rising for graduates, with employers expecting more advanced, job-ready skills from the outset. Chief Economist Amy Lomas.
3: Elevating the skills that employers are looking for in graduate roles.
2: She cautions the data reflects what employers say they want rather than confirmed hiring. The findings suggest a two-track labour market, with AI making some jobs more complex and others more automated.
1: In rugby league, Maroons coach Billy Slater has praised his side's performance after their victory over the Blues in Game 2 of the State of Origin series at the MCG. Queensland trailed at halftime but scored 6 tries in the second half to win 44 points to 24. Slater says his team improved as the game went on.
4: We've got 19 team leaders in our team and everyone's accountable and everyone has a role within our footy team, and when we get it right, we play some good footy and we're hard to handle. So, you know, that was the conversation at halftime, is getting our game right.
1: The Maroons' victory sets up a decider at Lang Park in Brisbane, which is about to go its largest facelift in 20 years. The proposed revamp of the stadium includes a 360-degree wraparound LED video screen and new terraced areas, with construction set to begin by the end of the year. Queensland's acting sport minister, Andrew Powles, told ABC Radio Brisbane the upgrade will add about 1,000 seats.
5: When you go to a stadium these days, a couple of things make it. Capacity is one, crowd experience is the other, and then the broader fan zone around it. And these upgrades are going to deliver on each of those.
1: Queensland's weather, widespread showers with areas of rain and possible storms southwest of about Camomile to Cunnamulla. Showers about eastern districts along with the central highlands and coalfields. Partly cloudy elsewhere, including the state's southeast, Brisbane, Ipswich and the Gold Coast 23, Logan and the Sunshine Coast a top of 22 degrees, Toowoomba 18. 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
7: Do you want to go to the footy? 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We're overdue. If you want to be there cheering them on today on Mornings, this afternoon, Drive with Bern. These are your last opportunities because the draw tomorrow morning with our Brekkie boys, Trev and Charlie, at 7:45. So you need to tune in, well, for the whole Brekkie show, but 7:45 is when they'll make the big announcement on the winners of two double passes. Listen out for your cue to call. Your music gig guide, I've just sent our host with the mostest, Sam Morris. She's across everything that's happening locally. A little bit of a treasure hunt. I said, hey, Sam, we're talking about orchestral string instruments in your favourite songs. And now I've lost her. She's going down a rabbit hole trying to find her favourite songs. We do have a winner. Thank you so much, by the way. And Mark from Kira, you made me laugh. He says, morning, November Rain, Guns N' Roses, huge orchestral parts. And it goes for 9 minutes. It's the radio announcer's friend. It's a great chance to get a coffee. Also go to the bathroom, by the way. Mark from Kira. So, yes, thank you. Not our winner today, though. Our winner today is... it's The Verve and Bittersweet Symphony on 91.7 ABC Gold Coast.

0: 2018, August 20 at Moe's. Mm-hmm. I had a great chat with her when she was representing Australia for Eurovision a few years back, and it was all caught up in COVID, and it was all very complicated. But she's incredible.
1: Well, that's right. So Montaigne is actually the only artist anywhere in the world to be chosen twice in succession to perform at Eurovision.
0: Yeah.
1: So and it was really sad, but she was Australia's choice for Eurovision 2020. It got cancelled due to the pandemic, and so she had to perform via a live on tape recording instead. I mean, great opportunity, but a bit of an anticlimax if you're a pop artist. Mm. So she was then selected again in 2021. She adopted that stage name Montaigne from the French Renaissance philosopher Michel de Montaigne, has again came to prominence in Triple J's Unearthed 2012 around the same time as Thelma Plum. So they're in that same cohort of incredible female Australian artists that were around during that time. And if you're not familiar with her music, she kind of combines this art indie pop vibe with theatrical performances. She's got a really distinctive voice. She's collaborated with heaps of artists, but one of the most prominent artists she has collaborated with is Hilltop Hoods, and she appeared on their hit single 1955, which became her first ARIA top 10 single.
2: So try Barry's Brill.
3: Well, let's go.

0: alcohol, chocolate.
1: Yeah, that's a great track. I love that.
2: So good, so good.
1: Sam Morris, just a quick recap. Yes. Music gig guide. So tonight, Dylan Wright.
2: Yes.
1: Australian Idol, 9th season winner at Moe's Desert Clubhouse. Mm-hmm. You don't even need to know the back end, except that he's very talented. So that's tonight, Friday night, Fernie Farewell Show at Moe's. And then on Saturday, we've got Vlad's Sunburn Fest at Miami. Also this Saturday, Paul Dempsey, Shotgun Karaoke, Volume 2, which is happening at Hot and Phil Jamison at Vinny's. So there's so much happening.
2: There are so many local acts coming up on the Gold Coast that are definitely worth seeing, but also a heap of those nationally significant touring bands coming up, including Screaming Jets, Hoodoo Gurus have just announced a show, although that is in Brisbane. Fingers crossed they come to the Gold Coast. The Radiators, Casey Barnes has a show at Miami Marquetta coming up. The Meanies are doing an all-ages show at Vinny's. So heaps of options for music lovers on the horizon.
1: Honestly, exhausted. There's just so much to sink your teeth into. The creator of the Gold Coast Music Network, Sam Morris, thank you. Love your work. Happy live gigging. It is 25 minutes past 10 and this is your last chance on mornings to be our very special guests at the Titans v Panthers game this Saturday at 5:30.
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1: Oh, come on. If you've been putting it off, time is of the essence. Kate from Crumbin Valley, Mick from Burley Heads, Dave from Miami and Louise from Eleonora, they're all in the running. If you'd like your name in there as well, look, it's going to be a very tough showdown, but it's in front of a home crowd. It's happening at Robina, 5:30 p.m. kickoff on Saturday. All you need to do is call right now, 1300 903 917, and the winners, not one but two, double passes up for grabs at 7:45 tomorrow morning Friday morning on the show with Trevor Jackson.

0: Counting Crows, Mr. Jones on 91.7 ABC Gold Coast, and Ross from Varsity, Rick from Varsity, you've joined the queue and good luck. I said tomorrow, and tomorrow is Friday. I've lost track of the time. Tomorrow morning at 7:45, Trevor Jackson will be announcing our lucky double pass winners to the Titans v Panthers game at Robina. 5:30 kickoff. Two more opportunities with Byrne on Drive this afternoon. The Gold Coast State of the City report has been revealed. This is a little of what Mayor Tom Tate had to say.
1: The good part is our other parts of our economy is really stabilised or minimal growth. That is our tourism. We're now forecasting, at the moment, we're about $8.4 billion in tourism. And in the next 5 years, we're looking to grow that to about $11 billion. Our property and construction development, we're the hottest investment region in all of Australia. So when you add all that up, it's really a broadening economy sectors. That's what has pushed the Gold Coast to where it is. And what happens then is that when it's consistent, you get confidence. And with confidence, investment will come.

0: and investors, they look at other people, how things are going, and when the success story keeps coming through, well, it's the fear of missing out, and now people who invest, they don't want to miss out the best economy in Australia, that is the Gold Coast.
1: So is the Gold Coast the FOMO capital of Australia then?
0: I think we are the FOMO capital of Australia, and you mean outside capital city, we're the largest city, second largest local government, and so it's really an inverse to Melbourne, inverse to fear of missing out. They've got fear of getting out of here, and so when you look at the data, a lot of investment in people and capital are flowing from Victoria, and that's really the timing's perfect.
2: The FOMO capital of Australia. Yes, the words there from Gold Coast Mayor Tom Tate after the State of the City report was revealed this morning. ABC reporter Gemma Sapwell was front and centre. Gemma, good morning.
3: Good morning, Nick.
2: How much does the 2032 Games play into this report?
3: Well, they did talk about that a bit. So just to start on the headline numbers that the Mayor touched on there. So it says the economy has grown 25% since 2021 and is now worth around $55 billion, which supports around 350,000 jobs and more than 83,000 businesses. And the Gold Coast is the country's largest non-capital city economy. In relation to demographics, the report touches on that. It says there's currently 690,000 people living here, and the population is expected to exceed 1 million by 2046. There's 2% unemployment here, which is lower than across the country, and around 30% of people have migrated here, have come from other places. The report, one of the main focuses that it was keen to emphasise, which has been happening for a while, the emphasis of the Gold Coast is no longer just a tourism city. In fact, tourism, sport and major events now contribute around $2.9 billion to the economy, while the cities, what they refer to as the knowledge economy, which is things like professional services, technology and finance, contributes almost $8 billion. So as you mentioned with the Brisbane Olympics, the report says that while it will accelerate investment happening on the Gold Coast, it argues that the city's future doesn't depend on the Games. Instead, it points to a pipeline of around more than $23 billion worth of major projects across 90 developments that are already underway. But the report does acknowledge a lot of those projects are concentrated on a small number of locations like Surfers Paradise, Broadbeach, Palm Beach, and Southport, and it is looking to expand where those major projects are.
2: Quite a gap. Interesting. Tourism, sport, big events, nearly $3 billion compared to the $8 billion for our knowledge economy. That's extraordinary.
3: It is. But not everything in the report was all positive. The report also, again, not surprisingly, identifies housing affordability and supply as one of the biggest challenges to future growth, and says that productivity also has room for improvement and we should be looking to grow more export-focused businesses. The report says we need to better align infrastructure with population growth because, of course, you know, we can talk about how fabulous it is that it's growing so fast, but that presents challenges in relation to transport and schools and hospitals. And so the report particularly identifies that the Gold Coast's ability to move people around the city and also move goods is going to be central to our long-term competitiveness. So I think the message overall is that the Gold Coast has become a much broader economy, and that's a really good thing. But of course, there are challenges that the Gold Coast face in relation to this growth.
2: Yeah, well said. As you mentioned, housing and just moving people about the city. Gemma Sapwell, thank you very much. That is the State of the Gold Coast City report. It has just been revealed this morning. The idea of this report, it acts as a tool for local and international investors, local businesses and policymakers, by talking about population growth, who's investing, where we can improve, and also helps with council budgeting and infrastructure development. So we just got the word there. The population of the Gold Coast

690,000 at the moment, with forecasts it will hit 1 million in the year 2046. My name's Nicole Dyer. It is 22 to 11. Next, the call out to you to join the Veteran Games Challenge that's happening this weekend.

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0: And right now you are with Nicole Dyer. This is your local mornings program here on ABC Gold Coast. Broadwater Parklands will this weekend be hosting the Veteran Games Series. And for the very first time, locals are invited to join. It has been founded by retired Special Forces Major Heston Russell. And Heston here with a special preview. Good morning to you.
4: Good morning.
0: Yeah, first of all, why did you create this national series in the first place?
4: So, look, I broke into the veteran space supporting the Royal Commission into Defence and Veteran Suicide. And once we won that and we took away the initial findings that identified loss of purpose, loss of community and loss of identity were the key factors leading to mental ill health and suicidality for particularly young men and women under the age of 40, we developed the Veteran Games to address each of those elements. So to cause veterans to reach out, form a team, let's help them to do so and train up with purpose. And we know what comes from people exercising physical health, the teamwork, the camaraderie that comes from those values in military service back outside once they have transitioned, and to do so in a format where their families and friends and others

0: and come and see them and celebrate what they can do in a culture and climate that too often focuses on the broken veterinary narrative and what we can't do.
1: Yeah, I love that. It is about what you can and not what you can't. And you're you're obviously doing something right, and you're connecting because the momentum for these games is building. It's now in its fourth year. So for newbies, how does it work, and how can the community get behind you?
0: Absolutely, yeah. It's been incredible, and particularly so excited to be doing it here on the Gold Coast for our fourth year. And each year, the Gold Coast, the Mayor Tom Tate, and the local community have been so supportive, local businesses and brands supporting this charity initiative. VeteranGames.com is our website. And look, the nuts and guts of it is we get them together, veterans together in teams of eight, and we give them military-style admission. So if you come down to the Broadwater Parklands this weekend, you'll see our 100-metre obstacle course set up, our ninja wall set up, you know, our giant A-frame set up, where they'll be given a brief. They'll have a time limit of 10 minutes per event, and they'll have to attack each event as a team, and they'll be assessed on their time, technique, and teamwork. And this is our Heats event, culminating with our national finals later this year at the Sunshine Coast Stadium in October.
1: How competitive does it get?
0: Yeah, it definitely does. In particular, we open it up to current serving as well. Last year, our champions were the Brisbane's Rugby League Football Club, some really fit, strong individuals. But the way in which we structure them, particularly the finals, is there's a whole bunch of technique points where if they think they can just rush through and rely on fitness, they'll end up undoing themselves. But look, the camaraderie, the teamwork, and the healthy competition we see is brilliant. And all the other teams you'll see there cheering each other on as they go through, and also looking at little technique points as they go through. And for me, the secret sauce has always been at the end, when I have these young lads and ladies come up to me and saying, with tears in their eyes, just saying how much they did not realise they needed this, how much they're already going to be staying as a team and training up with the purpose of competing again next year. And the testament to this, Nicole, is we are in our fourth year. We started off with five veteran teams, and every single one of those initial teams is carried on to compete in every year and has already registered to compete this year.
1: Yeah, and can teams form from just being there, or is this very much in the pre-planning?
0: Well, so this is our first year where we have built our obstacles and taken them on the road. Previously, we've been out at the in the Nhumanbar Valley at the Raw Challenge facility with our fixed obstacles. This year, thanks to some amazing sponsors, including Veterans First Consulting, our presenting sponsor, we've gone away and actually built obstacles that we can literally, hopefully, in the future, set these up within, you know, a football or an AFL stadium and have people come and watch so we can make them mobile and take them to where veterans, but also where the local community are at. And this year in particular, down at the Broadwater Parklands, we have a whole bunch of vendors and activities that people can literally walk in off the street. It's free to the public, and engage in with our veteran community, but also some of the fun activities we have there as well.
1: Yeah, it sounds amazing. There's just so much happening on the Gold Coast, but if you do get a chance, and does it matter if there's a little bit of shower activity around?
0: In my opinion, it makes it even better.
1: All right. Okay, so what time do people need to be there if they want to see it with their own eyes?
0: Absolutely. So we're going to be open from 8 a.m. till 4 p.m. Saturday and Sunday. The first wave of veteran teams will launch into their activities starting at 8:30, and then the second wave will be at 1 p.m. And look, to the public, our presenting sponsor, Veterans First Consulting, have also set up a chin-up bar challenge. So for every person who comes along and does one chin-up, one heave, they'll be donating $5 to the Veteran Games. And at 12 o'clock, we're having the hour of power. Every chin up, they'll be donating $10 towards us to keep this going for the future.
1: I hate to break it to you, but if more rain, the better, is going to add a bit of excitement. Up to 20 mils forecast on Sunday. So everyone's got their work
0: brilliant.
1: Cut out. Yeah, I know, well, right? It's a mud bath. It's going to be fun.
0: Come down on Saturday, have some fun, and you'll probably want to come back on Sunday, I can guarantee.
1: Oh, it sounds like a great initiative. Thank you so much, Major Heston Russell, retired Special Forces, the creator of the Veteran Games, and it is happening again this weekend at Broadwater Parklands here on the Gold Coast. We've just, hopefully we are just providing you with stacks of options for what you want to do on the weekend, our very extensive music gig guide for local stuff that's happening, and we've got the Titans home game against Parramatta and, of course, the Veteran Games as well. So no excuses. Mark from Kira, very good point. He says, the best city, economically sound, fast-growing, but with no state government plan for public transport. None, zip, donut, zero, nada, zitch, nil.

0: big duck egg, says Mark. It's interesting you should say that, because on Tuesday we've got the Queensland budget. It is the season for budgets at the moment. Brisbane yesterday, ours earlier. But the state budget is going to be handed down on Tuesday, and we're waiting to see what the option is, since that they said no to stage four for light rail. So what do they have in store, especially in the lead up to 2032 games, so that the light rail allows people to somehow get to the airport as well. We're going to be right across that, Mark. Keep listening, but very, very good point. This is 91.7 ABC Gold Coast. I'll let you know what's coming up on Conversations. We'll check in with the bomb as well.
1: In that moment.
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0: Jesse Higgins and Scar on 91.7 ABC Gold Coast. You're with Nicole Dyer. This is your morning's program for another 8 minutes. Then your latest news coming up at 11 and conversations. The guest I will share with you in just a moment. Let's find out what your weather has in store for you. Robert Urbaniak from the Bureau of Meteorology. Robert, good morning.
1: Good morning.
0: Yeah, good morning to you. So partly cloudy, top of 23.
1: That's right.
0: But it says here, chance of rain 10%.
1: Yeah, nah, I wouldn't read too much into that. That's just saying, like, you might get a bit of drizzle at some point in the afternoon. That's all that's saying.
0: That's all it is. Yeah, but nah. So, okay.
1: Yep. You know, like, if you get my drift, 10% chance of 30 millimetres is a lot different to a 10% chance of half a millimetre. And that's the way it can be. So yeah, this is one of those situations where it's a 10% chance of almost nothing.
0: Yeah, okay. I'm loving the blue skies today. And it did, because of the clearer skies, it did feel a little cooler. I heard your earlier conversation with Trev on Brekkie and it really got down there in Gold Coast hinterland. Finally, we're seeing some single digits.
1: Yeah, that's right. I think it was about 5-6 degrees out that way. So, yeah, but look, pretty much all across the Gold Coast today, temperatures in the low 20s on the coast and even on the hinterland around 20 degrees, so pretty warm after that slightly cool start to the day.
0: Okay. Now, Thursday means we can start talking about the weekend, and I note that the bomb has dialed up just how much rain we're getting across the weekend. So a couple of showers tomorrow, then how does Saturday and Sunday look?
1: Yeah, so look, your first half of Saturday is looking mostly sunny to partly cloudy and dry, so it'll probably still be fine for any sports games on or anything like that, or anything else you have planned for Saturday morning, but those showers will really start coming in from the sort of later afternoon, definitely through the evening and all of Sunday. So, yes, it does look like there's a bit more moisture in that system. So what sort of rainfall does that mean? Look, it means over the 2 days around about potentially up to 30 millimetres in places, but more likely around about 10 to 15 millimetres from late Saturday through to Sunday. So, and it might be as low as 5. So obviously that's quite a big range in there. As little as five, more likely between 10 and 15 and perhaps over 30 in places. But that's the way it goes with rain. It's always very patchwork.
0: Indeed. Well, look, thank you very much. Well, now we know. It might be a nice day to, I don't know, get out there and go check out a film. I mean, just take your brolly. You'll be fine.
1: Yeah, yeah. So, yeah, no, I recommend a nice day out Saturday morning and early afternoon and then, staying in Sunday. That's my professional opinion.
0: All right. And take the poncho just in case there's a few showers for the Titans game. Yeah, Robina, thank you so much. Robert Urbaniak from the Bureau of Meteorology.

0: what were you listening to at home in those periods? What do you remember being on the record player?
1: My mom and my auntie Jenny, prior to her being chased out of our lives, loved music. They bonded over music. My grandma, who I don't remember meeting, had given my mother a Dinah Ross single called Someday We'll Be Together. And so Motown, which is so strange for this white family from Logan, to be obsessed with Motown, but we were obsessed with Motown. And mostly because a lot of them were hand-me-downs. You know, they'd been collected at a time when other family members could purchase them and gift them to us. We couldn't afford to buy records. So that was an amazing time for music on the radio. All of the superstars of the 80s were having these massive hits, but we couldn't afford to buy them. So it was Smokey Robinson, Marvin Gaye, Dinah Ross and Supremes, the Four Tops. Then it was West Coast stuff like the Eagles, Fleetwood Mac. There was this project called Mandingo, which was this sort of pseudo-African drum obsession. I don't know how you would describe it, but it was very eclectic. And that's how I learned to sing in falsetto. Gladys Knight and the Pips, Aretha Franklin.
0: This is a pretty good thing to marinate in as a kid.
1: Wonderful.
0: Into music.
1: Yeah. So by the time, you know, I could appreciate what Blue Eyed Soul was, I knew, oh, wow, you know, Daryl Hall, he sings like a black man, you know. George Michael, oh, he's listened to these singers that I knew. And I sang like that too. And music was just the record store, the record bar, the local, you know, Woody's Music Store, which was around the corner from us. We would go and just hold these sacred objects, these vinyl records, and just one day, you know, hope to have them, sometimes put them on lay-by. It took 3 months to pay them off, but that's what music was to us. And, of course, radio.
0: Well, this record bar, Woody's at Woodridge Plaza, which was another place of refuge for you and your sister, and came to play a really important part in your life as a teenager. You actually got a job there at high school.
1: Yes, I did.
0: Which really must have upped your cool standing, Darren.
1: Listen, if you want to change your personality, there was no better job than being the kid that worked at the record bar. I went from nerd, you know, all the homophobic slurs you could imagine, to suddenly I was out of that bubble. And my one piece of advice to kids that get bullied is, there's two things I say. One is, the thing that makes you a target is the thing that makes you extraordinary. And I know bullying is such an epidemic in this country, but once I was out of my tiny, ignorant bubble of the schoolyard, I was in this much larger environment, which was a shopping mall. So there were kids from all over different suburbs and families that would come in, and I got to dress.
0: What did you wear to work?
1: I wore fashion of the 80s that I could afford. I wore penguin polo shirts in pastels or fluoro collars with the collar popped, and very high fringe, like Jason Donovan, who, you know, was huge on Neighbours at the time, and then he and Kylie were releasing records by this stage. Acid-washed jeans, deck shoes, as we called them. I looked like every character from these 80s iconic teen films that John Hughes was making. So I looked like a character that you would see in teen films. And I became somewhat of a heartthrob, not aware that I was, but I was receiving a lot of positive feedback.
0: What role did the owner of Woody's come to play in your life?
1: He was the father I always wanted. He was a father of two beautiful children, Dion and Monica, and wife to Carly. Carly and Monica came to the Brisbane book signing at the City Hall the other night. Sadly, Gary passed away just over a year ago now. But Gary validated me. He saw me as a... First of all, he saw me as lovable. He saw me as a boy with a beautiful heart.

0: But he saw me as the boy that my mother saw. He saw that I had kindness and manners, and he showed me how to treat customers, which is the way that I treat fans, as individual people with dignity. Customer service was the greatest lesson I ever learned, because you got to look people in the eye and see them. And we didn't care about the sale. We cared about what they needed. So somebody came into the store and we would never sell them an album if it wasn't good. So if someone came in and said...
1: It's like black books, this one for music.
0: Yes. If people came in and they said, this is no disrespect, this is, I'm just choosing a band at random. And this is truthfully because I adore John Bon Jovi. But if a band came in and said, what's the new Bon Jovi album like? He wouldn't let us lie, and I can't lie. And I would say, did you like the last album? And they would say, loved it. And I would say, okay, this is a departure. Do you have time to have a listen? And they would say, yes, why? And I'd say, I just need you to have a listen to it. And we would have a listening station, and they would go over and they would listen to it, and there was a 50% chance. Sometimes they would come back and go, oh my God, that's a skip. And I would go, oh, thank God. Okay, I can't. But what it did was it established this trust, so that when someone said to me, what's an album you would recommend? They believed me because I told them the truth. I could also be that person when they would come in and say, my daughter wants this song. I don't know what it is. It's a question. It's like, what is love, baby, something, don't hurt me. And it goes, and they would sing it to you. Or they'd be like, it goes la-da-dee, la-da-da-da, la-da-dee. And I'd be like, okay, yeah, that's, I know the song you're talking about. Is it this one? And I'd play it for them. But it was just beautiful.
1: In 1991, Darren, you answered an ad for a singer in the back of a music magazine. And very quickly, within 5 years, the duo Savage Garden had become a massive success globally. And as your first album stormed all over the charts, you insisted on doing a signing back there at Woody's.
0: Sony Music wouldn't let us. Sony Music were only concerned about what they called the majors, right? And they were killing independent stores. And I felt so passionately about my local independent record store, and I insisted. So we went back to Woody's. The line to get into the parking lot went around the block three times. It ended up being the biggest signing that we did. I think we signed records for 6 hours. And I'm just so grateful that we did that for Gary. We were all like zombies afterwards, but so proud that we did that.

0: Kat Finney with you. 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
0: It's a quarter past one. In a moment, gee whiz.
2: Queensland has won. We are going to Brisbane.
0: Yeah. How you might score a double pass to game three, the decider at Lang Park. But can the team get the job done?
3: To be part of the Maroon juggernaut down here, and as you both highlighted, they've now come back to our house.
0: Yeah.
3: New South Wales will now turn on themselves. Laurie Daly's under so much pressure. He's heating the boots up. He's stepping down because he can't handle. He's sick of all the infighting inside New South Wales media and camp. And right now, they're trying to work out a way how they're going to lift their way into game three, whereas Billy Slater will calmly go about his business. You think about our best player, our most influential person, it's Billy Slater. He's a genius. And he's loyal, Billy, but not blindly loyal. He's very tactical, very savvy. So I think, barring injury, he'll roll the same team out.
0: That's Queensland League legend Billy Moore speaking with Craig and Loretta on 612 ABC Brisbane's breakfast show today. More with Jess Stewart from ABC Sport in a moment, and a look at what you might have missed in the World Cup today. That's ahead.
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0: People's Pick Song Contest this afternoon on 612 ABC Brisbane and Queensland. I'm Kat Feeney. It's 2 minutes to three.
1: Thanks very much, Kat. Hello, Bern Young with you. Not sure about Saturday in the park. What about Friday on the golf course? On the eve of a massive charity golf day, three-time world surfing champion Mick

Another champion from our city, this time in BMX riding, but her Olympic medal is a bit worse for wear. So why is she hanging on to it when other Olympic athletes who have suffered the same fate, apparently these Paris medals have just not survived the test of time? Natalia Diem says she wants to hang on to her tarnished version. And she's getting some weird flack for it online. Natalia is my guest later this afternoon as well. Also, I'll take you to the Brisbane Supreme Court, where a drink driver who crashed into a Gold Coast family while they were riding their e-bikes, killing a 9-year-old boy at the time, has been sentenced to 14 years in jail. He pleaded guilty to manslaughter, dangerous operation of a vehicle causing death and grievous bodily harm. I'll bring you the latest on that case throughout the afternoon here on Drive. It's 3 o'clock.

0: In rugby league, Maroons captain Cameron Munster says he might have to retire early thanks to the rapid rise of halfback Sam Walker. The 24-year-old starred in Queensland's series-levelling win at the MCG last night. His form creates a major selection dilemma for the Origin decider, with injured star Tom Dearden also due back next week. Munster admits the rookie's incredible performance has put the whole squad on notice.
1: He's going good. He's going outstanding. I might have to hang him up soon with the way he's playing and Tommy did, and so Queensland's in good hands.
0: To the weather, widespread showers with some rain and storms tomorrow for the Channel Country and the Central West. Isolated showers elsewhere, including eastern districts north of about Hervey Bay. Possible morning fog in the east, most likely inland. Brisbane, 14 to 24. Showers about the southeast on the weekend, clearing though by Monday. On Moreton Bay, variable winds around 10 knots, seas below half a metre. 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
3: Queensland has won. We are going to Brisbane for a decider again. One game all in the 2026 State of Origin Series.
4: Oh, you knew I had to do it. Poor Mick Radojkovic, the other half of the Drive team. He's shaking his head. The footy heads will be joining you later. They've been conspicuously quiet today on the group chat that we have for footy heads. So much talk yesterday ahead of the game, and I'm the only Queenslander on that footy heads group chat. So you know they like to have one over me when they are one game up. But now that we're one all, I wonder how they'll be. Stick around. We'll be doing that next hour as we preview, of course, a weekend in NRL and AFL. We've got the Suns playing at home tomorrow night and the Titans playing at home on Saturday. In fact, this is my last day to get you into that draw. And I want to use the words of Queensland captain Cameron Munster, who said, I think in multiple interviews, because I was flicking between TV and radio, and he said it on just about everything I heard, how good is rugby league? I want you to take that feeling. How good is rugby league? As you listen out for your cue to call. When you hear it, you could be seeing the Titans play the Panthers. They are top of the table. You will see a great game from both teams, we're hoping. Tough ask, of course, for the Titans against the number one team. But with you behind them, they could do anything, couldn't they? So the number you'll need is 1-300-903-917. And I am getting a little ahead of myself, but something else I'm excited about for after four.

0: Did you know that Miami Vice, the TV show, was almost called Gold Coast? That was the working title. Now, there's a little piece of information you might want to hang on to and be listening after 4:30 as we play the Do You Remember quiz. And it is all about those coolest of cool men in pastel, Miami Vice. I can't say much more, otherwise I'll be giving away too many answers. But play along. I'd love to put you in the drive draw this afternoon. Before we do that, though, we're hitting the golf course. Well, almost. He's on the eve of one of his favourite days of the year. Former world champion in surfing and very well-known local, Mick Fanning, tries to make as much money as possible for some very lucky charities, and he invites along some pretty famous friends to do just that. On the eve of the Mick Fanning Charity Golf Day, Mick himself will join me in just a moment.
1: Your stories, your voice. Where local meets the world and you stay in the know. ABC Gold Coast.
0: Let's look outside. It is exactly what they said it would be. A partly cloudy day. We almost nudged 23 degrees. We didn't quite get there, but close. And right now we're on 22 at the airport and 21 at the Seaway. 20 degrees at Conungra. 16 on Tambourine Mountain. Brisbane on 21. Same for Bow Desert. Byron also on 21. Does look like they are expecting this wet Sunday, by the way. We always knew that Sunday was going to be the wettest day ahead. We've got a possible shower tomorrow, by the way. Shower or two then on Saturday. But a very high chance of showers. 5 to 25 millimetres, they're saying, on Sunday. You can understand now why the Mudrabar Show thought we're not going to get enough dry weather to dry out the already soggy showgrounds, and they're only set to get soggier by the looks of things this weekend. Mick Fanning after this, checking the roads for you soon too.

0: Cheap Trick. From 1979 it was, and Dream Police at 13 past three. Is it a dream on the roads? We'll find out soon from the Australian Traffic Network. Well, he has and still is, has been and still is a legend of surfing. Three-time world champion Mick Fanning is pretty legendary these days when it comes to raising money. What started as a direct response to the devastating floods in the Northern Rivers and Tweed area of 2022 has now become this annual event, and there are plenty of charities that need the help. I managed to catch up with Mick Fanning. He's a busy man, I tell you, on the eve of such a huge charity and celebrity event. There'll be so many celebrities on the GC tomorrow, Southern GC. So I asked him whether this indeed was his new favourite day of the year, maybe a bit like Christmas.
1: Oh, I think now it's probably the same as Christmas, getting all the presents ready for everyone. But it's a great fun day, just getting so many good people together to go and just try and raise money for great causes.
0: Yeah, I mean, you really do pull people together. You know, Dylan Alcott's going to be there tomorrow. Amy Shark, Beck and Chris Judd, Joel Parkinson. I mean, I think he'd be a given, maybe, Parko. But what, Glenn Robbins is going to be there. Shannon Knoll, you know. Does anyone ever say no to you, Mick Fanning?
1: Look, it's one of those things. You sort of just ring up and ask if people are available. And I think now that, you know, we've had a few runs on the boards, and you know, we sort of say, hey, if you're umming and ahhing about it, ask one of your friends, and we'll sort of put them in touch with one of their mates. And you know, everyone that gets involved, you know, they mark it out each and every year. You know, people like Shannon Knoll or Glenn Robbins and Dylan Alcott, they ring us at the start of every year and just go, what day is it? Because we're going to circle that day so they don't miss out.
0: Right, so you're no longer asking them. They're actually asking you when it is. Do you think it's because it comes from a really genuine base? You know, this was a direct response, wasn't it, to those 2022 floods? And I know you've expanded since then in terms of the charity, but that authenticity, do you think that still shines through, and how so?
1: Yeah, it is. It's you know, when we first started, it was all just to try and raise money for the floods and make sure that we you know, try to help these people that were really struggling. And but I think on top of that, like, I sort of look at when you're trying to raise money or you're trying to help people in bad situations, I really want to make it like so it's enjoyable. So it's not like a sad day. It's like a celebration of people coming together and really putting our best foot forwards. And we're lucky enough that we have incredible brands that come on as well, and they put their best foot forward. So, you know, people that are going around the course, they get a different experience on every single hole. And I think that's what people get really excited about. It's not your mundane, just 18 holes of golf. It's like every hole has got something new and exciting that they may have never seen on a golf course before.
0: Yeah, and mind you, I was going to say 18 holes of golf on a Friday afternoon on the Goldie or / Tweed, which, you know, which side is it? Is it our side or their side? It's the Coolangatta and Tweed Heads Golf Club, so it's right
1: on
0: the border.
1: It's on the Tweed Heads side, but you can throw a rock to the border.
0: So yeah, that's right. So yeah, Southern Gold Coast is stone's throw away. So, you know,
1: we're a twin town, so we're all good.
0: Yeah, 18 holes of golf on a Friday with mates sounds pretty good. But as you say, raising money for really worthwhile causes. How do you choose your causes? Because, you know, I hadn't even heard of EB. I looked it up. Cure EB is one of those that you're going to be raising money for, and the little children who are suffering from this skin disease. Like, do you get very involved in the charities, Mick, or do you kind of do your bit and then the charities are separate? How do you do it?
1: Yeah, so the way we do it is, like, we look at people that are already doing incredible things, and you know, you sort of you know, meet a whole bunch of different people through the journeys and through the, who come to the golf day and stuff like that. And you know, the EB one was a group of guys that you know, were raising money for their friend's daughter, and so that's how we got involved. And so we see these people that are already doing an incredible job, and instead of muddying the waters and trying to all steal money from each other, it's like, all right, well, we'll go out and we'll just raise money and then just donate you what we make. And so they get to concentrate on what they do is, you know, and trying to find a cure for EB, or, you know, in Givett's case, making sure that the right things get to the right people. And so, yeah, I'm always under the belief that we want to make sure that these people are being empowered rather than having to compete with us to try and raise that money.
0: Yeah, and also not having to put on a big event themselves, because I would imagine it's a lot of hard work. Do you think that now? I mean, you're in, I think, for the long haul by the looks of things. The Mick Fanning Charity Golf Day is now a regular. To put on an event is a big job, Mick.
1: Yeah, it's massive. You know, we're lucky enough that, you know, the same brands keep coming back, and, you know, the same celebrities keep putting up their hands. So, but there's so many things that, you know, it takes us a year each time. Like, we'll finish on Friday, and then come Monday, we're like, all right, what were the good, what were the bad, how we make it better. And so, like, for like charities and, you know, groups that are trying to do, like, find a cure for EB, for example, you know, trying to put on a massive golf day as well, it's just taking away their resources. So, yeah, we're happy to do that part of it and just donate the money.
0: Yeah, so the money will go to Givett and Cure EB, and then Human Nature. Now, I'm assuming this isn't the band that needs a leg up. Who's Human Nature?
1: Human Nature is, yeah, definitely not the band. They've got enough money. No, it's a group in Lismore Ballina area that they work with young kids and trying to do, like, psychology and mental health preparing through actual activities. Say if they go fishing, or if they go surfing, or, you know, even just kicking the footy around the park, and sort of, yeah, just their analogy is, if the kids are walking up to the cliff to jump off, they want to be there at that cliff to make sure they come back down the hill. And they do incredible work. They you know, especially in places like Lismore and Ballina, you know, where the floods are still mentally affecting these people. Like, every time it rains, you know, people get PTSD. And so these people are there to try and help these kids, you know, see a better future for themselves.
0: Yeah, well, good on you, Mick. You do a really good job every year now with this. You've taken it on and you're continuing it on. You've got a lot of good people who are going to support you tomorrow, and brands as well that make this a big charity golf day. But it's really lovely to have you on ABC Gold Coast. Mick Fanning, thank you so much.
1: Really appreciate it. Thanks for all the support.
2: 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Traffic.
3: Good afternoon. Gold Coast coming back from Brisbane. Very slow delays on the M1 from Logan Home right down through Pimpama. It's around about a 15-minute delay at this stage. After that, you run down through Narangan towards Tweed, nice and clear, and Tweed up through Coomera. No delays either. Smith Street Motorway, about a 5-minute delay westbound from the Uni through to exit 66. And Brisbane Road, still some very heavy traffic outbound Arundel around Arundel Drive. Gooding Drive, Merrimack to the M1, getting delays. Bermuda Street, very busy conditions both ways. Vasty Lakes and Reedy Creek Road, quite busy towards exit 85. Gold Coast Highway, fairly steady Palm Beach, and also Burley through Miami. Fernie Avenue, both ways surface, busy conditions through there. No delays meantime, Oxley Drive, Runaway Bay, nor Hope Island Road. I'm Jason McLean from ATN with your latest traffic on ABC Gold Coast.
0: Thanks very much, Jace. And of course, he's sitting in for Brad, who's still on his holiday, which means I can't talk to Brad about last night's Origin win for Queensland. Jenny from Broadbeach says, "Bern, congratulations to you, I suppose," with your usual array of emojis, I noticed, Jenny. "Stunning effort, though," she says, "by the Maroons," with a face that looks like it's still in shock, at least according to your emojis. Jenny on the text line, good on you, Jenny. Thank you. 0487 993 222. If you're feeling good about the Queensland win, I'd love to hear from you. There are a lot of Blues supporters. They're a little quieter. A little quieter today. One of them will be in with the news headlines soon. Speaking of which, have you heard about this? A bit of a back down, is it? capital gains tax changes that were announced in the budget back in May. They'd been criticised, as you probably know, by small business, by startup owners. So the government has seemingly backed off. We'll get an explainer on what's been announced today when it comes to capital gains tax, and we'll do that after this from Simply Red. 23 past 3.

0: Simply Red and Something Got Me Started here on ABC Gold Coast. You're with Bern Young this afternoon. Well, you'd remember the budget, federal budget in May revealed a swathe of tax reforms, particularly in the housing space. But when it comes to capital gains tax, that also impacted small business investments and startups as well. So the government says after consulting with industry over the past month that they've made a bunch of changes announced today. Founders, employees and early investors in startup companies will get an extra capital gains tax discount as the federal government moves to stamp out the backlash to its budget. Let's turn to Roz Childs from ABC News 24, who was catching up with ABC Finance reporter Tom Crowley to get an explainer on what these changes are and what they mean.
1: It will increase the small business threshold from turnover of up to $2 million to $10 million. The Prime Minister has also announced the government will introduce new tax concessions for startup businesses, and the carve-outs will cost the budget $500 million over forward estimates. Treasurer Jim Chalmers says the changes are based on consultation with impacted sectors.
2: The next steps that we announced today are all about providing more clarity and confidence to investors, more support for small businesses, and more incentives for innovation. That's what these next steps are all about today. As a consequence of these arrangements, this now means that every one of the 2.7 million active small businesses in this country will have access to generous CGT concessions, and 98% of all active businesses will be eligible for these concessions.
1: Economics reporter Tom Crowley takes us through the changes.
3: First of all, those ones relating to small businesses and startups. Small businesses have been complaining that the broader application of the capital gains tax changes to several different classes of assets had caught them by surprise and would treat them unfairly. Everyone had expected that this would apply to property, and the conversation around property investors is pretty well ventilated. But small businesses pay capital gains tax when they sell up or when they sell their assets. They get a 50% additional discount, so 50% on top of 50 as it stands, or 50% on top of the new discount as it would be. But they had said that, you know, some of the small businesses who'd missed out on this say that they'd be paying unfairly and that they should be paying a lower rate of tax, an even lower rate of tax, because of the risks that they take. The government, to staunch that line of attack, has increased the threshold from $2 million to $10 million, under which small businesses with that amount of turnover can access this extra 50% discount. That'll now be 98% of businesses. The vast majority will be able to get that extra discount and will therefore pay quite a significantly lower rate of tax. For startups, they'd had a particular issue of their own relating to the way that the government had designed this capital gains tax discount, this new inflation-based system. The startups had said, well, because

0: We start from square one or from dollar zero. There's nothing to inflate, and therefore we wouldn't stand to get very much of a discount compared to an established business. And the government had acknowledged that they would have to consult about this issue. What they've come up with is essentially giving the startups, it seems, an opt-out. There's a little bit of consultation to go about exactly what the details and the definitions here will be, but startup founders, startup early investors, and also employees of startups who get access to share schemes as part of their remuneration, they will have the option, it seems, to choose the old 50% discount instead of the new arrangements if that is more advantageous for them, if they're new innovative businesses. So those were two of the key things that the government had been consulting on, and that it clearly wanted to be able to close off these lines of attack. The third one is to do with trusts. Trusts still a little way down the line. That's not in the legislation the government has before the parliament at the moment. But this 30% minimum tax on discretionary trusts across the board, there were already some exemptions for farms and for estates. The government was trying to head off some fear campaigns, I suppose you'd say, on some of those things and seeing legitimate reasons for those exemptions. But testamentary trusts, which are activated when someone dies in their will and they're passed down to descendants, there are only 10,000 of them at the moment, but that had prompted accusations of a death tax because they were to be included in the 30% minimum. They will no longer be. So the government really trying to clear away some of the barnacles, I suppose, that have been on these proposals. A fourth one that's probably not as glamorous, but which is important as well. There have been some concerns from the Greens about how much discretion Jim Chalmers would have under the legislation to tweak the definitions here, the definition of what a new home is, the definition of basically who gets what kinds of tax. And the government had said that that flexibility was needed just to avoid unintended consequences, and so the ATO could be a little bit more adaptable as it goes. But the Greens were sceptical about the government wanting to be able to change its mind in future, and so the government now saying that it won't have quite so much discretion. That clearly is a gesture towards the Greens and perhaps hoping to expedite the passage of the first tranche of legislation as soon as possible. The Parliament returns next week and sits for a fortnight. The government's hoping to get some business done then.
1: So, Tom, do these changes address the key budget concerns?
0: Not the biggest overarching concerns, but the key minor specific concerns, yes. And I think that's what the government is really doing here, trying to clear some of those things away. Some of the people who fundamentally don't like what the government is doing here aren't going to be persuaded. And there are still those, including business groups, who say that this should never have been applied beyond property and that the government should go back to the drawing board. And the opposition, which says there should never have been tax hikes on property investors or any kinds of business, and broader arguments about this penalising innovation and being bad for productivity, all of those remain. But it was the small business and the startup elements, I think, that had really caught fire online. There were viral memes about Anthony Albanese becoming a co-founder with startup founders, and there was clearly a pocket of anger there that Labor didn't want to allow to keep running. And they were obviously concerned about the death tax lines as well. So it allows them to advance the agenda, not having shaken off all of the opposition. That clearly isn't going to happen. But just making this a little bit easier to get through and allowing the government, I think, to frame the conversation a little bit more firmly back around property, which is where they've always wanted it to be.
2: That's Tom Crowley, the ABC's finance reporter, and talking on ABC News 24 a bit earlier about these changes that have been announced around capital gains tax as the federal government tries to get those tax reforms through. I bet we'd have another conversation, Mick Radojkovic, if we had one of our political reporters with us whenever there's a back down in the political space. Tune in to ABC News for the latest on that across today and tomorrow. What's happening right now? You've got the latest news headlines, Mick.
3: Yes, Bern. Police are investigating the death of a woman on the southern Gold Coast. Her body was located at Crystal Beach at Tugan just before midday. A member of the public raised the alarm. No other information is known at this stage. Queensland's Premier has used his own migrant background to reject Pauline Hanson's push for an Australian monoculture. It follows a controversial speech by the One Nation leader in Canberra yesterday. David Crisafulli says he's proud of his heritage. He says Australia's strength lies in people working hard, just like his own family did. A driver who struck and killed a young e-bike rider on the Gold Coast in late 2024 has been handed a 14-year prison sentence. Keith Andrew Chambers had been drinking heavily, had mixed alcohol with painkillers and antidepressants, and was exceeding the speed limit by up to 64 kilometres an hour before hitting and killing 9-year-old Aidan Guimaraes on a Robina Street. The court heard he lied, telling witnesses he had been clipped by another car. In the Brisbane Supreme Court, Chambers pleaded guilty to multiple charges, including manslaughter, and was handed a 6-year and a 14-year sentence to be served concurrently. A Gold Coast woman accused of killing two of her adult children has been cleared of all murder charges. Marie Mavis Crabtree was arrested in 2018 over the deaths of Jonathan Crabtree in 2017 and Erin Crabtree in 2012. At the time, police alleged she drugged her children aged 18 and 26 with prescription pain medication and then staged their overdoses. Last month, she faced a trial in the Supreme Court in Brisbane. In relation to the death of her son, she pleaded not guilty to his murder and earlier attempted murder and fraud. Ultimately, a jury acquitted her of all three charges. Today, prosecutors discontinued several remaining charges, including the murder of her daughter and other fraud offences. Ms. Crabtree was not in court when the charges were thrown out. The US president and his Iranian counterpart have officially signed a memorandum of understanding aimed at ending the Middle East war. It also clears the way for the reopening of the blockaded Strait of Hormuz, as US president has confirmed he signed it just prior to a dinner hosted by French President Emmanuel Macron in France. The terms of the agreement include the immediate and permanent termination of military operations on all fronts, including in Lebanon. The agreement says also that Iran reaffirms that it shall not proceed or develop nuclear weapons. And I guess we better talk about it, Bern. Yes, it was a good first half for New South Wales. It's like they flipped around from the last game, right? Yeah. Like, New South Wales had a terrible first half in the first game, but then obviously things changed in the second. Just turn it around. We can't get two halves together. It seems we had a really pretty good first half, I thought, for the Blues. But Maroons were always in touch, and then six tries.
2: Must have hurt being a Blues supporter.
3: It really did hurt. I was watching it down at the Burley and the club there, and I was very quiet. And my wife, who is a Queensland fan, was I even said to her about 15 minutes ago, oh, we can go now if you want, leave the club. And she's like, nah. I'm watching the whole line. She never watches rugby league. So she made me watch till the end. Mean.
2: Well, Pauline's on the text line saying, Burn, yee-haw. What a game. Not much cockroach activity overnight. Bring on the finals. I'd love to be there to watch it. You're actually going to head there, aren't you?
3: I'm very excited. I've only been to Lang Park, I think, twice in my life. Once for a concert, once for back when the Sevens were on. So I've actually not been to an Origin game at Lang Park, and this is going to be huge. I obviously wanted the Blues to win, but be able to go to Lang Park for a decider, that's a bit of a bucket list moment right there. So I'm looking forward to it.
2: Yeah. I haven't been to Lang Park for an Origin game since there was a hill.
3: Oh, yeah, right.
2: That's a long time ago that there was grass at that place.
3: Coincidentally, they've just announced today a huge multi-million-dollar upgrade to Lang Park is going to happen soon. So that's also in the books. Look, there's some cool, interviews after the game. And Cameron Munster was getting around chatting to all of the media. And, he's... from his own words, how he felt after the match.
4: We always knew we had it in us. We've got so much belief in this group and this team, and I'm so proud that we got the job done tonight. Far out. How good's rugby league?
3: It is the greatest game of all, Vern. I've always believed that. It is how it's been coined, and yes, it is a great game.
2: Do you know what? I'm going to play something that I believe is part of the spirit of this. I happened, because I'd left my phone on ABC Sport overnight, and so I woke up this morning and always listen to Trevor Jackson, of course, but I just happened to be on ABC Sport, and I caught this, like a snippet, just seconds of an interview, and I couldn't stop listening. I had no idea who the footballer was. Every time they asked a question, I was thinking, who is this that they're talking to? It still didn't mean a lot to me, even when I worked out who it was, but it was what he was saying. He was on Radio Australia, the Radio Pacific, and they've got this great footy show called Nijan Footy, a couple of former footballers who, both in union and rugby league, who are the hosts. And it turns out it was James Segayaro. Okay, so Chico is what they would call
3: Chico's
2: him.
3: Yeah, Chico's his nickname. He's played for the Panthers. And
2: he's played for just about everyone.
3: About three clubs, I can't remember all.
2: Broncos, the Sharks, Roosters, maybe. Don't quote me on that one. And later on, I mean, look, I think he had a pretty troubled time, I've since discovered, while he was a footballer. Mm. And that's this, you know, this is this bubble that these NRL players play in. And I just feel like sometimes the game's getting, you know, with all the betting and all that kind of thing, that's just the purity of a game of footy. And I just feel like James really summed it up. Yeah, I can't play the whole interview because it was just so long. But he spoke so eloquently about family and PNG and assimilating into Australian culture, which, of course, is a conversation that's happening at the moment too.
3: Indeed. He's a PNG, isn't he? Kumul.
2: Yeah. He played. But then he, at one stage, don't get me started anyway on James and Yarrow.
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2: Exactly. Go to Nijan Footy and find it for yourself. But just take a listen to this, because I feel like it embraces the spirit of how good is rugby league? And I want you to think about it when you're waiting to hear your cue to call to see the Titans play the Panthers this weekend.
5: For a period when I was teaching, I used to ref, like touch, you know, touch at lunchtime. I fell back in love with the game because the purity of a kid's emotion, either with if they're running away for a runaway try or throwing a two-man cutout. The excitement and the emotion on the face, I then realised that's the way I started playing the sports, because you were smiling ear to ear, and that's I see myself in you so much. So I see my that 6-year-old kid that just wanted to run around until the sun came down, and that ignited the emotion in me. Like, yeah, that's why I'm going to play the sport. Not because I want to get better at it, or not because I want I want this kid, or if I'm going to be coaching to become the next, you know, and Nathan Cleary. It's purely because of the enjoyment of what you get. And I can see that from the facial expression. That's why rugby league starts, like, for me, it's another vehicle, especially from up north and the Pacific. It's a vehicle for us to drive that enjoyment. And then, obviously, from the enjoyment, the purity of that comes lessons that we could all take away through life. But it's the people that take the lesson and deliver it, whether it is coaches or teachers, you know, provide the environment for kids to then, okay, within this sport, I can get this discipline or that discipline.
2: Yeah, James Seguiaro. I really recommend, if you can find it pretty easily, just put in Nijan Footy, which is Polynesian footy, I suppose, but Nijan, N-E-S-I-A-N. And I'm sure you'll find it in a jiffy. And have a listen to the whole interview. Really, really inspiring stuff.
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7: For the run back from Brisbane this afternoon on the M1, got a breakdown around Pimpama, exit 49. Heavy delays right back through to Logan Home. Also delays between exit 62 and 66. Rest of the run down towards the Tweed, cleared. No delays Tweed up through Coomera. Bermuda Street, very heavy conditions. Southbound Barstley Lakes towards Reedy Creek Road. Reedy Creek Road towards exit 85, getting busy. So to West Burley Road. And Gooding Drive, Merrimack out through to the M1, getting some heavy delays there. Past the golf course, Ross Street, very slow heading over the bridge towards Narang Broadbeach Road. Getting about a 10-minute delay westbound for the Uni through to exit 66 for the Smith Street motorway. And Brisbane Road outbound Oxley Drive through to the M1, very slow traffic too. I'm Jason McLean from ATN with your latest traffic on ABC Gold Coast.
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9: 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I'm going to be 75 today.
6: Tom Forbes, Saturday morning from 6 on ABC Gold Coast.
2: Yeah, and Tom will be on a day early. You don't have to wait to Saturday. He's waking up with you from 5 o'clock tomorrow. Andy at Upper Coomera is saying, Bern, Mick, is it cricket season yet? Come on, Andy, have a bit of faith in your team. There's still a decider. Come on, my Blues fan. 17-4. Let's have a look at those beaches on this cloudy old day.
10: The Beach Report.
2: The sun is shining on our Queensland beaches, my Blues supporting acting chief lifeguard. Hello.
11: Good afternoon, Vern. How are you?
2: I'm great. How are you, Shane Barry?
11: Oh, look, we're just making it interesting for game 3, aren't we?
2: That's exactly what I said to my Blues friends on a group chat. I was like, look, the good news is we all like a decider.
11: That's
10: got to make it interesting and got to make it entertaining. So let's go to game three.
2: Did you make it to the end of the game? Because Mick was saying he wanted to walk out and just leave the last 15 minutes. But were you there till the end, or did you give up too?
10: No, you got to show your true colours, and you got to show all the way through to the end of the match. And I stuck around till the 80 minutes.
2: Good on you. There you go. You never know. You just never know what magic might happen. But I think there was a certain point where there was no return, of course. Now, let's talk beaches and not talk as much football. What are they like out there today? It's not too bad. At least we haven't had any of these showers today. Nor is it the sunniest of warm days.
10: No, you're exactly right. We do have a bit of cloud cover. But in terms of the beach, it's actually quite nice. We've just got those light westerly, northwesterly winds, and there's definitely some waves on offer for the board riders. The period has increased overnight. We're up at about that 11 seconds, so there's about that shoulder to head high waves. That northern end of your coast is going to be your best bet if you are looking for a surf this afternoon. We've got a little bit left of that tide to run out until 4:15 this afternoon, and water temperature is still really nice at 21.2 degrees. If you are going to go down the beach today, this afternoon, it is quite a nice afternoon for a beach walk, or if you are going to go for a swim, just take care. Use that side of caution. There is still a little bit of water moving around in close, so just check in with the lifeguards, and please, as always, get to those red and yellow flags.
2: Good on you, Shane Barry, Acting Chief Lifeguard. Thanks so much.
10: Take care, Ben.
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2: Yeah, I'd love to send you along to Robina Stadium this Saturday. We've just been talking about it. How good is rugby league? You know, think about some kid playing lunchtime footy and then, you know, they make it to the big time. They get to the NRL. And yeah, you might be in a team that's 16th on the ladder, but you're still, you know, pursuing that dream and loving it and, you know, that pure joy of sport. That's what we support when we give you the chance to go to Robina Stadium. So this is my last day to put you in the draw. Tom Forbes will be drawing the winners tomorrow. Jump on the line. Three winners go through, or three callers go through, not necessarily the first three. So when you hear that cue to call, jump on that phone. And if you do miss out this time, I will have one more chance for you this afternoon. So stay listening to Drive. Rose gold or bronze? Either way, the medal's not looking as good for Natalia Diem. But she won't swap it. We'll talk to the champion BMXer after this.

0: Michael Bublé, and haven't met you yet. Here on 91.7 ABC Gold Coast, this is Drive with Bern Young, 10 to 4. I'll get the latest on the roads just before the 4 o'clock news. And well done. While Michael Bublé was singing away to you, Tony from Wurrungery, Aidan from Willowvale, and Kay from Parkwood into the draw. G'day, Kay.
1: Hello.
0: Hello. Was it the How Good Is Rugby League speech that got you to pick up the phone this time, or are you pretty keen to see the Titans and Panthers this weekend?
1: Well, it would be great to see them. I don't know about the speech, but it would be nice to go to the game.
0: Come on, you imagine my rousing speech on the words of Cameron Munster. How good is rugby league?
1: Yeah, but I'm on the other team.
0: I see. So not as good for you last night as it was for Queenslanders. Well, we are a border town, so we understand this. Either way, your Blues love will not be held against you in the draw. You have just as much chance at these Titans tickets as anyone else, Kay, at Parkwood. Thanks for listening to Drive this afternoon, and good luck. Tom's making the draw tomorrow on Brekkie.
1: Okay, thank you very much.
0: Cheers.
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0: Speaking of Olympic glory.
5: I can't believe that I'm here with a bronze medal. I like to say it's a rose gold.
0: A rose gold medal. I love that.
5: And so just then I mixed it up saying a gold. I truly in my mind think that I actually won the event and that it's a gold medal because I say it's rose gold all the time. So if anyone hears me say that, I just actually fully believe that.
0: That is going all the way back to August of 2024 when Natalia Diem joined me here in our ABC Gold Coast studios, fresh with her Olympic bronze medal, as it is, rather than gold. But rose gold is what you've always called it. And Natalia Diem joins me on the line this afternoon. G'day, Natalia.
6: Hi, how are you?
0: I'm very well. Geez, it was a beautiful morning when you came back. Does it still feel like just yesterday that you were standing on the podium in Paris for freestyle BMX?
6: Yes, it does. I was just about to say, it feels like yesterday I came to the studio for that talk. Like, it's crazy how fast time has gone.
0: And you know what's funny is I went back and had a look at the pictures because, of course, you showed me your medal and I got pictures with you that day and I've got close-ups of the medal and I realise it was genuinely tarnishing back then. That's within a month of you receiving that medal. Now, this is something you've just recently been talking about on your Instagram page. What kind of you've had some funny reactions to you talking about the tarnished medal, haven't you? Tell me about it.
6: Yeah, well, like, it's just a mixed bag of opinions of what I should do. So there was a lot of athletes, the bronze medals were renowned to be tarnishing. So a lot of the athletes actually got theirs replaced. And I had this feeling like I would love this shiny new medal to show off, but also, like, this is the one that I won and was given on the day of the event. So I was kind of torn between, like, do I replace it and have one that kind of doesn't hold that value and meaning for this pretty looking one, or do I have this tarnished medal and have those memories together? So I chose to keep mine. I can tell you right now, it's not shiny.
0: No, it's not shiny. So how much worse has it got in the last couple of years?
6: Oh, it's pretty bad. There's no shine left on it. It definitely smells like the old monkey bars at the public play park. Everyone knows what that smells like, that rusted smell. That's exactly what the medal smells like. And then I just noticed recently that the middle of the medal, which is a piece of the Eiffel Tower, is actually starting to rust now too. So I am a bit concerned of what it may look like in another 2 years' time.
0: So do you know why, and is it only the bronze medals that this happened to? What about the silver and gold medals? Did they have this same problem from Paris?
6: I think there might have been a few gold medals, but, like, very little. The silvers were okay, but, like, nearly every bronze started to do it. And so if you had a bronze medal that didn't tarnish, you're a lucky one.
0: Wow. So if you changed your mind and you did want to do the swap, is that still an option for you if this medal really gets worse? Or did you have a chance and you said no and then that's it?
6: Yeah, so I did have a chance. I would say that if I wanted to have a change of mind now and do it, it would probably be too late. And, like, at the time, you had to put the medal back in the box, send it back to Paris, and wait for a replacement to send out to you. And I think the ones that chose to do that, it took, I think, nearly a year or so to get it back. Like, it was quite a long time. So I also wasn't willing to go without that time, and I wanted to show it off and be proud of what I achieved in Paris. So to me, it wasn't really an option. Now, I think it might be too late.
0: Yeah. I was reading about them because, and I do remember this being mentioned at the time, that piece in the middle that you said is starting to rust now too. That's an authentic piece, isn't it, of iron salvaged from the Eiffel Tower during renovations? Is that what you understand it to be?
6: Yeah. That's what I tell everyone. Everyone always asks me, well, how did it get there? Like, where? What part is it from? And like the story I heard, the same thing was when they renovated the Eiffel Tower, they kept those original pieces, and that's what they've put into the middle. So that's my understanding too.
0: Yeah. Okay. Well, that bit I can kind of understand rusting maybe because, you know, it's an original piece of the actual Eiffel Tower. But the rest of the medal, is there any part of you, Natalia, that just thinks, oh, I wish they could have gotten it right from the start?
6: Yeah, definitely. Like, there is still like that feeling of disappointment, like just knowing that how hard you work to get there and you finally achieve that goal and you achieve that dream that you want to be proud to show it off. And I don't want to say that I'm not proud, but I almost feel like, oh, I don't want to show you because it's not as pretty as what it should be, you know, like that kind of feeling. So there is disappointment attached to it, but I still don't think I would replace it because it's the one that holds the value. And I think also looking at it, like knowing like how much it takes to get to an Olympic Games and how battered and bruised I am when to get there, that I guess the medal kind of represents that.
0: Yeah, exactly. Well, you have had a bit of bashing and battering since we last spoke. Well, not since we last spoke, funnily enough, but since that conversation a couple of years ago. Tell me the latest with you in the next minute or so before I check the traffic and the news. What's going on for Natalia Diem, our champion BMXer?
6: Well, still training, still doing everything I need to do. Qualifying for the LA Olympics starts at the end of this year at the World Championships. So really just trying to focus in on that and have a good few years and finish up after LA, hopefully.
0: Right. So that would be your plan. You get into your third Olympic Games and then you'd retire, would you?
6: I think so. That's kind of where I'm at now. If I could hold on until Brisbane, that would be more than a dream come true. But as I look forward, I think finishing off with another medal at the LA Olympics in my third Games would be the cherry on top.
0: Maybe the actual gold. What do you reckon?
6: Well, you know, dream big. Everyone start manifesting now for me.
0: Absolutely. And preferably a medal that doesn't tarnish and rust as well. It's still all yours, that rose gold medal of yours. Natalia Diem, lovely to have you on ABC Gold Coast. Thanks so much. And best
6: Thank
0: of
6: you.
0: Luck with everything ahead as you reach for LA too.
6: I appreciate it. Thank you.
0: Cheers.
4: 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Traffic.
7: Coming back from Brisbane, delays on the M1 with a breakdown around exit 49 Pimpamar. Traffic stretch right back through to Slats Creek. Further delays, exit 62 down through 66. The rest of the run down through Tweeds. Good northbound Mudrabar around exit 79. Got a crash there. Delays starting to build. Smith Street motorway quite heavy westbound from the Uni through to exit 66. And Brisbane Road outbound at Arundel Drive. Very heavy conditions also. A little busy Oxley Drive up through Coomber Bar and Paradise Point onto Hope Island Road. Gold Coast Highway through Tugan, Palm Beach. Not too bad. Also Burleigh up through Broad Beach. Very busy conditions from Remembrance Drive, Isla Capri up through to Surfers Paradise and Ross Street, southbound past the golf course, still quite busy. I'm Jason McLean from ATN with your latest traffic on ABC Gold Coast.
0: Thank you very much. Speaking of traffic, it was an accident that shocked us here in the city when a family, mum, dad, two kids out riding their bikes and a speeding car mounts the curb and their 9-year-old son was killed. Today, the driver of that vehicle has been sentenced in court. You'll hear from our reporter from the scene of today's sentencing hearing. Our footy heads get together and preview a weekend in sports. Stay with me. It's 4 o'clock.

0: isolated showers elsewhere, including eastern districts north of about Hervey Bay. Possible morning fog in the east, most likely. Inland, Brisbane, 14 to 24. ABC News.
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2: Well, as you've just been hearing in the news, 14 years for Keith Andrew Chambers, charged over the manslaughter of 9-year-old Aidan Gimeres. It was an accident that really shocked the city because a family out for a bike ride, a drunk driver mounts a curb, dad ends up in hospital with serious injuries, their son dying, mum and sibling behind watching it all unfold. We'll head to the courthouse in a moment to get the latest on today's sentencing in that case. Big game last night. More games to come in the world of football. We've got the Suns and the Hawks at home here at Carrara. And, of course, another home game that I'm hoping I might get you along to. I've got another chance. Be listening over the next couple of hours. But we'll preview the Titans-Panthers game at Robina on Saturday. My footy heads, who, by the way, and I think you already know this, Nathan and Belinda are both Blues supporters. So I wonder if they'll take my call today. They might be. Sorry, Bern. We couldn't get to the phone for our regular Thursday chat. No. They'll turn up. Of course they'll turn up because they want their teams to turn up this weekend. That's for sure. And if you've been listening this afternoon, you're already one step ahead when it comes to the Do You Remember quiz. Do you remember Miami Vice on TV? Oh my goodness, what a 1980s series it was.
3: I loved Miami Vice. It was a profound event in my life. It was one of those gifts that just keeps on giving.
2: Keeps on giving. In fact, there's some fantastic memes that go around and reels about how cool those two detectives were. I'm not even going to use any names because I might be giving away things for the Do You Remember quiz. But have this number handy after the 4:30 news, 1300 903 917, as we step back in time to the pastel shades of Miami in the 1980s. We'll do that later this hour.
4: 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ABC Gold Coast.
2: It's been exactly what they said it would be, a partly cloudy day. No sign of any showers, but they are on their way tomorrow and they steadily increase until we get a pretty wet Sunday. 5 to 25 millimetres is currently on the forecast for Sunday. In fact, let me just check and see if they've... No, it's still sitting on 5 to 25, so at least they're not saying it's going to be any more, but a very high chance of showers by the end of the weekend. In the meantime, pretty much similar to what we're having, 23, 24 degrees max, overnight temperatures sitting around that 13, 14 degree mark. At the moment, here on the GC, we're on 21, that's at the airport and the Seaway, 21 degrees there too. Canungra's on 20 degrees, 16 for Tambourine Mountain. Brisbane's also on 21, so's Bow Desert and Byron on 20 degrees. This is The Cars. 9 past 4 on 91.7 ABC Gold Coast Drive.

0: 12 past four. I'll be checking those roads for you. Speaking of the cars, in the next 8 to 10 minutes, that is Shake It Up.
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0: It was February last year. A driver on Robina Town Centre Drive was drunk, mounted a curb, hit a family who were out for a family bike ride on the footpath. 9-year-old Aidan Gamarez died. His father would end up in hospital with serious injuries, and mum and sibling riding behind watch it all unfold. Horrendous stuff. The driver, Keith Andrew Chambers, was charged with multiple offences, including manslaughter, to which he pleaded guilty. And today the sentence has been handed down. Jordan Bissell is our ABC reporter who's been at court today. Hi, Jordan.
2: Hi, how are you going?
0: Yeah, good. Can you tell us, how did this driver end up behind the wheel? What happened prior to this crash?
2: Yes, so we heard from the court today during Keith Andrew Chambers' sentencing. So this was in October 2024. He was 47 at the time. He's 49 now. But the judge summed it up during his sentencing, saying that the evidence shows that he had been drinking throughout the entire day between around midday and 6 p.m. And then he'd been taking prescription painkillers and antidepressants as well. Got behind the wheel of a minivan while he was at his girlfriend's house. She didn't see him go. Otherwise, I suppose there was a possibility she might have stopped him, given that he was very intoxicated, according to the court. And he got behind the wheel of this minivan. He was driving through Robina. He got 1.2 k's away from his apartment, and then he lost control of the car. He was going around 64 k's over the 70 k speed limit, and he hit this little boy, Aidan Gamarez, who was riding on an e-bike with his father. So he had hit the median strip and spun out of control. He did lie to witnesses at the scene and say that he had been hit by another car, but the evidence doesn't suggest that.
0: Yeah, the court also heard that Chambers had a prior criminal history in this area too.
2: That's right. Yeah, we were told that he had around 9 previous related offences in Queensland. The most recent one was 2023, so he had a really extensive traffic history. He also had a number of unrelated but still quite serious criminal offences in New South Wales as well.
0: Was there any sense of remorse from Chambers? Did he, you know, make any submission in this sentencing?
2: We didn't hear from him if he was sentenced, but he did have his eyes closed

0: is looking down or seemed to dab his eyes as his details of his crimes were being read out to him. Although, of course, this was really, really troubling listening for the Guimaraes family. There were a huge number of family members and supporters in court, and a lot of them were quite audibly crying or shaking their heads while this was happening. So it was really sad to witness, you know, them having to relive this trauma.
1: Yeah, Damien Simonfi is one of those family friends. And in fact, he spoke on behalf of Aidan's parents outside court. Let's have a little listen to what they said.
2: Our beautiful son, Aidan, is gone. Taken away right before us. He was the victim of callous behaviour and circumstance. We carry his loss with us every single day, and no judicial sentence could ever dull our grief. Yet each day, like the one before it, we try and take another step forward, another step out of the seemingly never-ending fog that has engulfed our lives. Aidan was such a cheeky little boy who absolutely loved life, and he knew exactly what he liked and wanted. He will always remain the little boy who loved Godzilla, Venom, monster trucks and mountain bikes, video games, Pokemon and dogs.
1: That's a family friend speaking on behalf of Andrea and David Guimaraes, Aidan's parents, who were there in court as this sentence was handed down. What did the judge say as he gave Chambers a 14-year sentence?
0: So the judge said that he did accept that Chambers had pled guilty to multiple offences, including manslaughter, that he had remained on scene following the crash and had voluntarily presented himself to the police station the next day, but he did say as well that he noticed Chambers hadn't made much of an effort to get his drinking and his consumption of prescription medication under control until he was in jail, by which time it was obviously too late and a life had already been lost.
1: He has already served some time in prison waiting for this sentence. Do we know how long he'll spend in jail all up?
0: Yeah, so he's been handed a 14-year sentence and a 6-year sentence. So those are to be served concurrently at the same time. So 14 years less 498 days he's already spent behind bars. And because he's now classed as a serious violent offender, he'll have to spend at least 80% of his sentence before he's eligible for parole. So if I calculate that, I think he will have to spend at least a decade behind bars.
1: Jordan Bissell is our ABC reporter who's been in court in Brisbane today. But, of course, this was a terrible accident that happened in Robina, and I mistakenly said February of last year. But, of course, you're right, it was October of 2024. Jordan, thanks for bringing us up to date today.
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1: Yeah, and we will check those roads as we always do, hoping that things are okay out there on this Thursday afternoon. Jace will take a look at the roads for you in a moment. And we'll preview a weekend of sport. Well, if you're an AFL lover, you've got a home game. If you're an NRL lover, you've got a home game as well. Let's see what the Suns and Titans are capable of this weekend. A woman who just got herself into the Hall of Fame, of course. The ARIA Hall of Fame. Once.

0: hitting the high notes all over the Golden Tweed Coasts, along with Jenny Morris, and She Has to Be Loved.
1: 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Traffic.
0: 22 past four. How are the roads looking, Jace?
2: For the run back from Brisbane, breakdown M1 southbound Pimpama around exit 49. Very heavy delays right back through to Logan Home. And got a multi-vehicle crash northbound the M1, exit 82 on-ramp Mudrabar. Slight delays there. And delays the M1 southbound from exit 62 down through Narang as well. Meantime, the run between Mudrabar and Tweed quite good. Smith Street motorway, very heavy from the Uni through to exit 66. And Brisbane Road outbound at Arundel Drive through to Helensvale. Getting some slight delays there too. Quite heavy for Bermuda Street both ways, Mermaid Waters and down through Varsity Lakes. And Rennie Creek Road towards exit 85 getting delays. And the Gold Coast Highway out through Mermaid and Broadbeach, very busy. So to Remembrance Drive, Isla Capri out through to Thomas Drive at Surfers. I'm Jason McLean from ATM with your latest traffic on ABC Gold Coast.
0: Thanks very much, Jace. Belinda Thompson, my Hello. AFL footy hair, joining you on a Thursday afternoon. Hello.
3: Hey, Vern. How are you?
0: Well, I'm really well. How are you?
3: I bet you're great. Yeah, yeah. Don't ask me. Go on. Just get it over and done with.
0: Yeah, I know we're talking AFL for this moment, but the other thing we know about Belinda, our footy head, is that she loves NRL as well, and she is a Blues supporter.
4: Queensland has won. We are going to Brisbane for a decider again. One game all in the 2026 State of Origin Series.
0: Shall we talk Suns instead and just forget last night's game?
3: Can I be honest with you? I don't know what's worse right at this moment.
0: Well, yeah.
3: Let's talk Suns.
0: Let's do it. Yeah, let's do it. They're in a bit of a rut, aren't they? Three losses in a row. They're out of the top eight. Tough few games ahead as well. Denmer addressed this in his presser this week with a journalist mentioning that the team at 7 wins and 6 losses this season.
5: 7-6. Winning record.
6: Yeah. Well, at the end of the day, we lost to the reigning premiers 2 weeks ago. They've always been a side that we've struggled to get across, and we understand that we've got to grow in that space. We lost to the runners-up on their home deck last week. We had a disappointing last quarter versus North Melbourne. So, at the end of the day, we've got some challenges that we need to get better, and we understand that, but what we don't do is we don't sit there and throw the baby out with the bathwater. We've got some things of our game that are working incredibly well. We've got some other parts of our game that we've got to get better at. Now, that's the nature of AFL sport. If it was easy, you know what? Anyone would be doing it, but they're not.
0: Does that sit all right with you, superfan Belinda? And 6 losses this season.
5: 7-6. Awesome. Winning record. Yeah.
6: Well, at the end of the day, we lost to the reigning premiers 2 weeks ago. They've always been a side that we've struggled to get across, and we understand that we've got to grow in that space. We lost to the runners-up on their home deck last week. We had a disappointing last quarter versus North Melbourne. So, at the end of the day, we've got some challenges that we need to get better, and we understand that, but what we don't do is we don't sit there and throw the baby out with the bathwater. We've got some things of our game that are working incredibly well. We've got some other parts of our game that we've got to get better at. Now, that's the nature of AFL sport. If it was easy, you know what? Anyone would be doing it, but they're not.
0: Does that sit all right with you, superfan Belinda?
3: Actually, it does sit okay. I don't know.

0: Linda?
1: Actually, it does sit okay. I don't know. I said to Mick last week, I wonder if there's something going on inside. And then I start reading today about rumours and innuendo that there's something going on inside. But I think we just need to, like Dimmer said, we don't throw it out and start again. We obviously have got the right ingredients, because we wouldn't have started the season the way we did if we didn't have them. So the teams have been tough and maybe we've been a bit complacent, especially against North Melbourne. I mean, that was just, gosh, pathetic. To beat Geelong at Cardinia Park, that's like a huge ask. That's like trying to beat the Lions at the Gabba. Yeah. It's just, you know. So I think we probably need to not jump on to the whole we're on our way out of the of the final intentions. I think we just need to ride the storm and see what comes up this week.
0: Yeah,
1: we're pretty good at home against the Hawks.
0: That's all right. Around that, you know, kind of discussion about rumours and is there an internal rift going on between players? Yeah. Dimmer actually addressed that in that press conference as well about, you know, is there there's a perception perhaps that there is a rift in the dressing room, and he talked about that in this way.
2: We're on the same page. The fact of the matter is, when team meetings and reviews, you sort of sit there and provide clarity for the players and you walk out of line. So these stories tend to stem around, I reckon, when all of a sudden people think there's a little bit of an issue. There's no issue. So from our point of view, it's a non-event. It's something that is, I don't know, in Melbourne or whatever it is, but sources and all these sort of things for me,
1: move
2: on pretty quickly.
0: He's got no time for it. Yeah.
1: Yeah, and you know the thing too is you've got the likes of there's been all that chatter last year about Bailey Humphrey wanting to go home and Kingy hasn't re-signed and all this stuff. And then my take on it is the Melbourne media just jump on it because for whatever reason, they obviously don't want the Suns to perform or have any success in this arena. Don't even ask me about how they top end and backload the back end of the season to make sure that the big money winning teams are all in the grand final at the MCG, because let's be real, the Suns wouldn't fill a quarter of that stadium, the Suns supporters. So you know what I mean? It's just blah, blah, blah from Melbourne media. That's what I think. I think we just need to refind ourselves and get on with it.
0: Yeah, and let's hope they do that tomorrow night against the Hawks, because that would be, I think the fans would love that, that's for sure. So because they'd quite like a reminder of why they were loving this team, you know, and have loved the team for a very long time, but it's much easier to love any team that's winning, that's for sure. Okay, let's look at the games for this round. Geez, what a matchup. Geelong and Fremantle. Fremantle, of course, the top of the table at the moment. That's tonight's game. Who are you going for?
1: I've done Frio. They're at home. And I just think if it was played down at Geelong at Cardinia Park, I'd go the Cats. So it's purely about a home game advantage on that one.
0: Yeah, Frio fans would be loving this at the moment, that's for sure. You're going to go Suns over Hawthorn, aren't you? Yeah, of course.
1: Yeah,
0: great.
1: I am. Yeah, 100%.
0: Crows over Melbourne, and then there's Giants v Carlton.
1: Yep, Crows and Giants.
0: Crows and Giants. And last game of the Saturday will be Collingwood and Port Adelaide.
1: Yeah, definitely Collingwood.
0: Definitely Collingwood. Sunday's games are Richmond and North Melbourne, St Kilda and Western Bulldogs. Who are you tipping?
1: I did North Melbourne over Richmond and St Kilda. Based on last week, they played so well. I was just loved watching that game. So I reckon they've got it for this week as well.
0: Belinda Thompson, my AFL footy head, my persevering Suns and Blues supporter.
1: Die hard till the end.
0: It's always great to have you on Drive. Thanks so much.
1: Thanks, and have a great week.
0: Yeah, you too. Have a great weekend. Go the Suns tomorrow night at Corral.

0: 3. But look, it was a really Queensland were just far too good in that second half. They made a couple of changes. I think Lindsay Collins was a big part of that when Payne Haas came off. Yeah, for New South Wales, they put Lindsay Collins on, and all of a sudden, our big boppers weren't there, and theirs were. So, well done to you and yours.
1: Well, I woke up yesterday morning, as you know, because you were the first person on the group chat to the footy heads have got their group chat, and it's 3-1 in terms of Blues versus a Maroon. And you guys were super animated yesterday morning, and quiet as this morning. So that's the way it goes.
0: This morning, and from about 48 minutes into the game, so early in the second half, I think the banter dropped off, and all I think I kept saying was, oh my, oh
1: exactly.
0: My.
1: Never mind. Look, we all love a decider, so that's, it's great to have a decider, and of course at the Cauldron up there in at Lang Park. So we'll talk more about that once we get closer to game 3. I've been putting people into the draw all week, and so's Nicole Dyer and Trevor Jackson. We're hoping to get plenty of people along to the Titans game against the Panthers this weekend. Should we start there?
0: Yeah, absolutely. I think we should start there. And look, my heart tells me that the Titans, I'd love to see them win, but I think the Panthers are too good. But to that point of the crowd, I mean, this is a big celebration, right? This is 20 years of Skill Park at Robina Stadium or whatever it's called. And they've got a prize of like the 3 millionth person to go through a turnstile there wins some big prize. It's a massive milestone. So it's going to be a great weekend at Robina Stadium. I've got no doubt about it.
1: Yeah, and have we got Tino and Jojo Fifita? Are they back in the squad? Do they don't get any kind of rest, do they, after last night's win?
0: I don't think they do, because I think the Titans aren't really in a position to be resting that kind of impact player. So I would suggest that they're going to be, if not running on, they'll be featuring at some time during that game, because Penrith are just, they're too dangerous not to have your best team against them, right?
1: Yeah, of course. What will it take to be competitive against the Panthers?
0: I think we need to shut down their halves combination. And I don't know if Nathan Cleary's playing or not. But we need to shut down their halves, I think, is where it all sort of happens. And regardless of who's playing in those positions, if we can control that, control the flow of ball out wide, because we know how dangerous they are out wide as well. So, because I think we've got the forwards to give them a bit of a run, I think our forwards can match them. But let's see. We've got a few young blokes in our side that are going to come up against these guys, and it's a time for them to shine as well.
1: Yeah. Speaking of Tino, of course, and there's been a lot of, compassion for him going into last night's Origin game so soon after losing his dad. Did you see some of those exchanges, Nath, after the game with with Blues players as well, just going up to Tino and, giving him a really genuine kind of hug, slap on the back, whatever it might be. Did you notice some of that?
0: Yeah, absolutely. And it again reinforces what we've seen over the last few weeks with a couple of different things that have occurred. It's just such a community, and there's a real shift in people showing their emotions in rugby league, and it's pretty cool. These guys, there was genuine, heartfelt, condolences for Tino, but also admiration for the fact that, like Cameron Munster last year, they came out and played in the midst of what is personally just probably one of the most harrowing times of their lives thus far. Mm. So I think there was some genuine love out there on the field post-match from New South Wales and Queensland players towards Tino, and it was really good to see.
1: Yeah, it sure was. All right, let's have a look at round 16. Gets underway tomorrow night. Knights and Dragons, who are you going for?
0: I'm going for the Knights.
1: Going for the Knights. Now, just always a reminder that, he's not doing too well in our tipping comp, Nathan, but I still take your tips every week just for fun.
0: two from five last week, so I've got one better than I did the week before.
1: Oh, God. Well, don't talk to me either. I'm only marginally ahead of you, so, I'm not doing too well either. Tigers and Dolphins?
0: I'm going for the Dolphins. Honestly, I think the Dolphins are just magnificent. What they've been able to do there at that club is is something else. It's really good. Good to see.
1: Yeah. Well, when you watch that combination, I always keep going back to last night's game, don't I? The Selwyn-Cobbo-Hammer combination as well. And you just go, you know, you just love seeing it when teammates are playing together. You're going to go for the Panthers over the Titans. You're going with your head over your heart.
0: Yeah. All right. I've got to get one right this weekend.
1: I'm still, you know me, I'll probably still go heart. Seagulls and Bulldogs.
0: Seagulls for me on this one. Kieran Foran's doing really well as in his coaching role there, and the team are responding to it. So I think they're pretty hard to beat.
1: Yeah, we've got Sunday's games, three of them, of course. Warriors and Cowboys.
0: This was hard for me because I really want the Cowboys to win, but I've backed New Zealand because I think the Warriors are also, they're a little bit like the Dolphins, you know. They're just playing some pretty good footy. But on their day, the Cowboys are pretty unstoppable. But, yeah, New Zealand for me.
1: Yeah. Raiders and Storm, they're not far away from each other on the ladder, funnily enough.
0: They're not far away, but I think there's night and day between them when they find their groove, and the Storm seem to be finding that groove. And I think that they're a real danger.
1: Yeah, okay. And Roosters and Sharks, they're almost neck and neck. Not quite, but Sharks just ahead of them on the ladder at the moment.
0: Look, they are, but after you talk about combinations, you had quite a few Roosters playing in the Origin last night from both sides. And if they all come back to play this week, I think they're going to be pretty unstoppable. And the young fella from Ipswich there, the halfback, he's on fire at the moment, and Lindsay Collins had an absolute blinder last night. And if Victor Radley can keep his tackles down a bit lower, he'll be on song too. So look, I think the Roosters.
1: He's sounding a little dejected today, my little Nathan Turner Blues supporter. But
0: humble, I think is the term you're looking for.
1: Buck up, camper, you'll be all right. great to have you on the show, Nathan. Thanks so much. And up the mighty Maroons.
0: Yes, well done. I will be wearing a Maroons jersey if they win the decider, dude. If they win the decider.
1: Okay, if they win the decider. Oh, bring it on. Okay, thanks, Nath. Have a great weekend. Another subdued blue supporter joins us for the news headlines. Mick Radojkovic, hello.
2: Yes, I've been chatting to Nathan and Belinda on the phone, just like, both of them sound so flat today. We all do.
1: It's that feeling, isn't it? Yeah.
2: All righty, headlines. The federal government will make sweeping changes to its tax overhaul in a major budget turnaround in the face of backlash to its budget. The government has announced a significant lift in the small business turnover threshold from $2 million to $10 million. It means more businesses stand to benefit from capital gains tax benefits. Prime Minister Anthony Albanese says the government will also release a consultation paper proposing a new CGT concession for innovative startups. He says that we want to back Australian small businesses and the important role they play in Australia. The government will also exclude testamentary discretionary trusts from a new minimum tax after a coalition claim it would amount to a death tax. HSBC Bank has admitted to failing to protect customers from scams in a court case brought by the corporate watchdog. It also agreed to pay a hefty penalty. New figures provided to the federal court show HSBC customers reported losing more than $34 million to scams between 2020 and August 2024. Customers have reported having to fight the bank for reimbursement over extended periods. The corporate watchdog ASIC is suing the bank over serious failures to protect customers, and HSBC had planned to defend the case at trial. In an about-face today, HSBC has agreed in court that it failed to protect customers, including lacking controls on its internal payment transfer system, and they've agreed with ASIC it should be fined $35 million, which is subject to court approval. A Gold Coast woman accused of killing two of her adult children has been cleared of all charges. Marie Mavis Crabtree was arrested in 2018 over the deaths of Jonathan Crabtree in 2017 and Erin Crabtree in 2012. At the time, police alleged she drugged her children aged 18 and 26 with prescription medication and then staged their overdoses. Last month, she faced a trial in the Supreme Court in Brisbane in relation to the death of her son and pleaded not guilty to his murder, an attempted earlier murder and fraud. Ultimately, a jury acquitted her of all charges. Today, prosecutors discontinued several remaining charges, including the murder of her daughter and other fraud offences. Experts warn that climate change could threaten the billions of dollars being poured into new data centres. Australia has emerged as a global hotspot for data centres, which power artificial intelligence, with investment reaching almost $7 billion this year. XDI, a company that analyses the physical risk of climate change, examined almost 2,500 planned data centres around the world, finding 6% were vulnerable to the impacts of climate change. Australia has more than 160 operational data centres, with 90 in the pipeline. Sorry, just swallow there. And at the World Cup today, Colombia knocked off Uzbekistan 3-1 this afternoon, but Uzbek grabbed their first ever goal in the World Cup, which is nice. Earlier, Ghana defeated Panama 1-0. And of course, this morning we had a 1-1 draw between Portugal and Congo, which was pretty amazing, especially with Cristiano Ronaldo in that side. And England had a bit of an exciting match against Croatia. It was 2-2 there for a while, but ended up getting 4-2 as a victory over Croatia. England there. So it's not quite coming home yet, England, but it was a good start for you.
1: All right. Keeping in touch with the World Cup. Thanks to you, Mick Radojkovic, 19-5.

0: Yeah, I think it's going to be pretty tough to be doing the chant this weekend, considering they are also up against another top of the table. Speaking of tops of the table, Panthers, Nathan Turner is my NRL footy head on a Thursday afternoon, and another Blues supporter. Hello.
1: Yes, good afternoon, Bern, and congratulations to the Queensland supporters out there. It was a hell of a second half, and quite frankly, it makes me extremely nervous for game three.

That time of the week when I stimulate the nostalgic parts of your brain and ask you to remember. Call me on 1-300-903-917 if you remember. The show that redefined Miami. When it first aired in the early 80s, Miami had the highest murder rate in the world. Drug lords, better known as cocaine cowboys and marijuana millionaires, were the kings of the city. QTV writer Anthony Yerkovich and producer Michael Mann, who'd of course go on to massive Hollywood films like Heat. And you had Miami Vice.

0: my first question for you, as we look at Miami Vice, do you remember the show originally pitched to NBC when it was just a pilot was called Gold Coast? True or false? 1-300-903-917. The pilot that they first pitched to NBC was not called Miami Vice. It was called Gold Coast. True or false? 1-300-903-917. 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
0: 1-300-903-917 to play Do You Remember Today? Pauline from Back Pines on the phone before I'd even asked a question. Hello.
3: I like to gamble.
0: I love this. Shall we just bask in a little bit of Queensland glory first before we move
3: Absolutely.
0: Into pastel 1980s?
3: Yes, go the Maroons.
0: How good was that game last night from a Maroon point of view? I mean, 6 tries in the second half.
3: I know, and I think there's been a crop duster over Queensland because I have not seen one cockroach overnight.
0: Well, I've been talking to a few of them today and they've all been a bit downtrodden. But anyway, it's nice to have a Queenslander on the line, a Queensland supporter. So question 1 of 3 questions all around Miami Vice. The show originally pitched to NBC was called Gold Coast. True or false?
3: I think it could be true, Bert.
0: You're going to go for true? It is true. So they did call it Gold Coast, and then I can't remember how it ends up becoming Miami Vice, but I think it's probably a better for our tourism that they did choose to go with Miami Vice. The original working title, though, did make its way into the show. You might not remember this, but over the top of the front business that was the Organised Crime Bureau, they called it the Gold Coast Shipping Company. So it did live on in some ways. All right, question 2. I think this is pretty easy, but you know you gotta find out for sure. Miami Vice centered around 2 undercover cops played by Don Johnson and Philip Michael Thomas.
4: Freeze it. Miami Vice.
5: Congratulations, pal. New York.
0: Hence, they would end up working together across many, many seasons. But what were their character names, Pauline?
3: Yeah, you got me there, Bern. I don't know.
0: Really? You can't remember the character names?
3: Show very vividly, but I can't remember the character names.
0: Oh, wow.
3: Yeah.
0: Not even if I just let you get away with the surnames? Just the surnames? You can't remember such and such and such and such?
3: No.
0: Okay. I can't go on to the next question because I'd be giving it away in the next bit of audio. But Pauline at Pack Pines, always great to talk to you. Thank you for playing. You got your Gold Coast question right. Okay, Miami Vice fans out there, do you remember the names of their characters? Don Johnson, of course, famously playing... Well, I can't say the name because you've got to tell me. 1-300-903-917. And Philip Michael Thomas, of course, playing the other undercover cop. I'll take surnames. You haven't got to go their full names, but I at least need surnames. 1-300-903-917.
6: I loved Miami Vice. It was a profound event in my life. It was one of those gifts that just keeps on giving.
0: In fact, it propelled Don Johnson into a music career. I think he had more success with his acting than he did with his music. We'll get on to the music of Miami Vice in a moment, but I need to know who these famous characters were. Kayleen at Tweed Heads, hello.
7: Hi, how are you?
0: I'm very well. Were you watching Miami Vice back in the 80s?
7: I was.
0: You were.
7: I was, yes.
0: It was pretty, I mean, probably if we watched it now, I wonder if we'd think it was as gritty. If you've watched something like The Sopranos, there's probably, you know, a different part of America, of course, but similar kind of, you know, drug busting ideas. And it was probably pretty tame, but we felt like it was, what did you think, pretty gritty back in the 80s?
7: Oh, it was edgy, and there were handsome men, and beautiful women, and it was the show to watch.
0: It certainly was. I've gone down a Miami Vice rabbit hole, and as a result, I've got some kind of crazy algorithm going now that I pretty much wake up every day to Don Johnson and his, co-actor, Philip Michael Thomas. But we know them better as...
7: Crockett and Tubbs.
0: Crockett and Tubbs. Sonny Crockett. James, actually, was his real name, but we all knew him as Sonny Crockett. And Ricardo Rico Tubbs. The other thing that happened in Miami Vice, I don't know if you remember this, Kayleen, was the number of special guests, especially from the music world. Take a listen to this.
8: There's a guy, his name is Burnett. A two-bit player looking to get into the weasel dust industry. I found out that Burnett and Crockett are the same guy. I want my $3 million, Crockett. It's mine.
0: That is Frank Zappa, Kayleen. Zappa playing Mario Fuente, who dealt in weasel dust, a.k.a. cocaine. He's just one of many musicians and, of course, well-known actors who were in this. Apparently, Frank Zappa said initially he said no when they asked him to appear in it because he didn't want to be just another rock and roll guy who gets murdered on Miami Vice, is the quote from Frank Zappa at the time. I want to talk about the music of Miami Vice now. So I played that one-minute theme before and... that became a number one hit in its own right. Even though it was only 1 minute long, it wasn't like it was some extended version, but the 1 minute song was a number one hit. And the album from the first scene spent 11 weeks in the charts. I think actually at the top of the charts. Now, true or false, it would be... almost 20 years before another TV series soundtrack outsold it. True or false, it would be 20 years before another TV soundtrack outsold it.
7: Oh. Let's go for true.
0: High School Musical 2006, before any TV soundtrack did the kind of thing that they did. And apparently I was reading, hearing, as I said, I'm just getting so much Miami Vice information, almost too much, Kayleen. I can't do it all. apparently it got to the point where music companies, record companies were contacting Miami Vice because it was one of the first TV shows to really use music and take music into, you know, kind of popular culture in a way beyond movies had always done it, but TV shows hadn't done it. And so they would actually go to Miami Vice producers and say, hey, we've got this new track from like Phil Collins, for instance. And Phil Collins even turned up in the show. So did Barbara Streisand. Who else? Glenn Frey. He also had a song. Willie Nelson plays like this old timer cop as well. So a lot of musicians ended up being actors in Miami Vice. Kayleen, guess what? You are in the draw because you do remember Miami Vice. Nice work.
7: Yay!
0: All right, hang on the line. We'll make sure we've got your details and see if you're tomorrow's winner when we draw our main prize. When I talk about that soundtrack, and I always associate this song with Risky Business, and I know it's all about the same time. Apparently those Wayfarer sunglasses that both Sonny Crockett and Tom Cruise wore in Risky Business elevated sales of those sunglasses. But this song, yes, it might be from Risky Business, but I'm pretty sure... it featured first on Miami Vice, and it was certainly part of that record-making soundtrack from the TV series. I don't usually have time for this song at this time of the day, but let's make some time.

0: there tonight. Famously in the Risky Business soundtrack, but also famously in the Miami Vice soundtrack. And as we were saying, that very first soundtrack of the original first series was a massive album hit. And Jan's Hammer for the song itself that started Miami Vice. I found this bit because Phil Collins did appear maybe even more than once on Miami Vice, funnily enough, as a character called Phil. But he was probably a drug dealer because it was Miami Vice, right? But he was also a game show host. And then they slip in, weirdly, a new B-side he had out. I suppose they were trying to promote the latest single.
1: All right, all you got to do is complete the circuit and back to the buzzers. First one on the buzzer is the winner. IQ

0: Yeah, Life is a Rat Race. Not quite the hit that In the Air Tonight was, and a B-side to One More Night that had just been released in the US. So I guess they were trying to do a little bit of, cross-promotion with Phil Collins.
1: 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Traffic.
0: Jase, how are the roads looking?
2: For the run back from Brisbane on the M1, breakdown Ormo around exit 49, very heavy delays up to 30 minutes right back through Springwood and northbound up through Beenleigh and Loganholme, very heavy also. On the coast, still some slight delays past the Smith Street motorway exit, northbound up through Narang, very heavy there. Rest of the run between Highland Park and Tweed looking quite good. Bermuda Street, very busy conditions down through Mermaid Waters and also Varsity Lakes. Rudy Creek Road, busy at Bermuda Street and heading on to West Burleigh Road. Gold Coast Highway, a little busy from the airport up through Chuga, not too bad through Palm Beach. Burleigh through Broadbeach, pretty good. Remembrance Drive from Isla Capri up through Thomas Drive Service, busy conditions there. And traffic starting to build on Thomas Drive heading through Chevron. I'm Jason McLean from ATN with your latest traffic on ABC Gold Coast.
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0: ABC News, good afternoon. I'm Michael Bausch. A minivan driver who was drunk and speeding when he hit and killed a boy on the Gold Coast has been given a 14-year jail term. Jordan Bissell has details.
1: 9-year-old Aidan Gamarras was riding an e-bike with his father when Keith Andrew Chambers mounted a curb and crashed into them in a bike lane in Robina in October 2024. The Brisbane Supreme Court heard Chambers had been exceeding the speed limit and had combined alcohol with painkillers and antidepressants. The now 49-year-old has an extensive criminal history, including 9 speeding convictions, the latest in 2023. Chambers pled guilty to multiple offences, including manslaughter, and was handed a 14-year and a 6-year term to be served concurrently. He's already spent 498 days in pre-sentence custody.
0: A teenager accused of killing a man at a house party in Brisbane's north last year has been ordered to stand trial. Details from Hannah Moon.
2: Greg Josephson was found dead at a Clayfield home where dozens of teenagers were attending a gathering in June 2025. It's alleged he was stabbed by a then 15-year-old boy who was known to him. The teenager was arrested nearby and later charged with murder. He appeared in the Brisbane Children's Court today via video link, where his lawyer consented to the case being committed to the Supreme Court for trial. When asked if he wanted to enter a plea, the teenager said, "No, Your Honour." He was remanded in custody and his case will return to the court at a later date.
0: A memorandum of understanding between the US and Iran to end their war is now in effect. It marks the start of an extendable 60-day negotiating period for both parties, as Ali Crew reports.
3: The MOU is aimed at ending the war and reopening the Strait of Hormuz. The agreement had been due to be signed at an official ceremony in Switzerland on Friday, but the White House and Iranian state media have confirmed that US President Donald Trump and Iranian President Masoud Pezeshkian have ratified it already. Mr. Trump has hailed the agreement as a breakthrough, but he's threatened military action could resume if Iran doesn't behave. The issue of Lebanon remains a potential deal-breaker, with Iran saying if Israeli attacks on Lebanon continue, it will be considered as a breach of commitment.
0: 6 people are in custody after a multi-agency police drug bust in Queensland. It follows the recent discovery of a burnt-out truck and bags of cocaine at a boat ramp in Mackay in the state's north. The trail led police to Brisbane, where they seized over 300 kilograms of cocaine and methamphetamine. AFP Commander Stephen Jay says it's believed the shipment arrived on a boat that's since been detained in the Solomons.
4: We hope in coming days and weeks, as the Solomon Islands investigation continues, to get a clearer understanding as to the route through which the cocaine has made its way to Australia.
0: Queensland's Premier says he's not losing any sleep over One Nation's surge in popularity. Recent surveys show consistent growth for Pauline Hanson's party, threatening the government's grip on regional areas. David Crisafulli was in Townsville today, where the LNP won 3 crucial seats from Labor at the last election. He says he's strictly focused on policy, not polls.
5: I don't spend any more time focusing on the Labor Party as I do other political parties. I just do the things we said we're going to do, and I hope Queenslanders continue to give us a chance to do that.
0: Australia's richest woman says the federal government should gift several empty Queensland islands to Elon Musk to launch his rockets. Mining billionaire Gina Rinehart made the suggestion at a forum in Townsville today. It follows revelations her company, Hancock Prospecting, bought a massive $1.4 billion stake in SpaceX's historic stock market debut. She says the government should clear the red tape and give the trillionaire the real estate for free.
6: At water and the infrastructure Elon needs, he needs land to expand. He's really got a massive program there. And an alternate weather place in an allied country for his multiple satellite launches.
0: On the markets, the ASX 200 fell 55 points today. It closed at 8,911. The Australian dollar's worth 70.38 US cents. Queensland's weather, cloudy with rain at times tomorrow in the west, isolated showers for eastern districts and the central interior, mostly fine for the northern interior and western Cape York. Brisbane, 14 to 24 degrees. Showers about the southeast on Saturday and Sunday, clearing though on Monday. On Moreton Bay, north to northeasterlies, 10 knots, seas below half a metre. ABC News.
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9: A city that says yes. That's what's plastered on the front page of the State of the City report, emphasising that the $55 billion economy is no longer just about tourism and construction. It's more diverse than that.
10: That's really the fuel behind this enormous economic uplift, and that'll continue. We're surfing a wave now. The key is to make sure we sustain that for as long as possible.
9: Will Hodgman, who is the chair of Invest Gold Coast, will tell you more about what's driving the growth and what challenges could prohibit the Gold Coast reaching its full potential. More on that in a moment. Checking the latest weather soon with Jenny Woodward, keeping an eye on the roads for you. And talking brand new music this week, mixtape. You know, I reckon we play, well, and I'm partly responsible for this. I play a lot of music that we've loved from the past here on ABC Gold Coast. I'm about to do it again, in fact, as I glance down at Roxy Music in a moment. But it's good to remember there's new music being made all the time. Some of it's maybe not your cup of tea, but Mick is a steady, steady, reliable person who will find music for you. That's my promise to you here on Drive. Local, Australian, international music, brand new music coming your way. After 5:30, we'll do that.
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9: Let's just have a quick look outside before Jenny gives you the full rundown. We are still looking at a pretty wet Sunday ahead. It won't be too bad in the lead up to it, but gradually these showers increasing again as of tomorrow. And temperature-wise, look, they said we'd get to 23 and we just about nudged it earlier today. The airport now sitting on 20 degrees, down to 19 at the Seaway, 17 degrees inland at Canungra, on the mountain at Tambourine, and I think some of our new music might be coming from Tambourine Mountain today, 15 degrees there. Brisbane's on 20, Beaudesert on 20 as well, and Byron sitting on 19 degrees.

0: 11 past five, Roxy Music and Love is the Drug. Well, the State of the City report is in, and the Gold Coast economy is now worth $55 billion, supporting around 350,000 jobs, more than 83,000 businesses. But it's not all roses. The report identifies housing affordability and supply in particular as one of the biggest challenges to future growth. Former Tasmanian Premier Will Hodgman is the chair of Invest Gold Coast these days. I spoke to him earlier about the Gold Coast economy and this report that shows the economy has grown 25% since 2021, which is staggering growth.
1: Yeah, well, it is. And the Gold Coast has been, is amongst the fastest growing economies in the country. It's the largest non-capital city economy in the country. Very strong population growth, which favours a demographic that's of young, productive, well-educated, aspirational people wanting to live and be part of the city. So there's strong population growth that's fueling a demand for more housing. There's a large number of investments clearly occurring across the city in terms of infrastructure builds. But importantly also, it's a reflection of the growth in new sectors. The city's always been known as a tourism town with a strong construction industry, but now there's more sophisticated, diversified economic sectors that are really appealing places for people to work, whether it's in health, well-being, education, knowledge industries, creative industries. We've seen a massive increase in professional services, in the vicinity of 40, 50, 60% growth in those areas. So that's really the fuel behind this enormous economic uplift, and that'll continue. We're surfing a wave now. The key is to make sure we sustain that for as long as possible.
0: Yeah, this report that you've released today, the State of the City, says that we're indeed the second most economically complex city behind Sydney, which is a measure of that diversity that you've just talked about. Sydney style then, can you see a day, Will Hodgman, chair of Invest Gold Coast, where we have another city centre? We've got massive growth that will continue, a million people by 2046. Will we see another central part to the Gold Coast, perhaps in the northern Gold Coast? What do you imagine?
1: Yeah, and look, obviously it's a matter for our council and as the planning authority to determine what best fits where, but I think it's inevitable. With the Olympics and Paralympics on the horizon in 2032, there's going to be an inevitable uplift also in infrastructures that supports that. That demand for housing that I talk about off the back of major investments in transport networks, whether it be on road or rail, is going to drive obvious growth in areas like the northern part of the city, where there's land availability too. That's an enormous asset, competitive advantage that this city has to drive sustainable development and to accommodate more people in the city, more economic activity, more amenity, and to protect the life.

0: lifestyle, which is, you know, is extraordinary and needs to be well protected. So there will be obviously a lot that happens in the city off the back of the Olympics and the Paralympics, but it's really happening now, and that's where that $23 billion of infrastructure and building development work is happening.
1: Yeah, this report also says that, you know, this is also one of the biggest challenges. I know it's a challenge across the country, but housing affordability and supply, where would you put that in the list of challenges that must be met if we are to meet our own future potential?
0: Yeah, it's in the top of the priorities, because there is this strong population growth, and that's a great thing. And with, as I say, a demographic profile that lends itself to a very productive, vibrant place to live and work. But with that comes constraints on accommodation. And so it's why the city and the state government, with its efforts to increase affordable housing as well, look to the Gold Coast as a place for that to occur, where there is land availability and also very advanced methods of providing affordable housing options. You know, the city's looking at that ways that they can provide additional accommodation for that population growth. So it's a top priority. It's out of necessity, but it's also, as I say, a good problem to have, because it means a more vibrant economy, more jobs for people. More economic activity means a greater return and investment back into essential services that Gold Coasters need as well.
1: I'm speaking to Will Hodgman. He's the chair of Invest Gold Coast. This might, you've said this to me before, you've said it in this interview, you know, the planning matters are up to the council and the councillors, but, you know, we just saw recently a state government decision as well that reduced or took away some affordable housing from a big development that's planned for Robina, which will take, you know, this future growth. It'll be one of those new estates that does that. So do you genuinely feel that you're hand in hand in this, that council's also got their eye on that ball, that the state government, for that matter, has their eye on this ball, if you think this is what will help investment in the Gold Coast? I'm talking affordable housing.
0: Yeah, and it's an important piece in the investment attraction puzzle. The city needs to be investable, and that means it's a place where lifestyle, livability, amenity, access, mobility are all a feature and a characteristic of the city. It's not for Invest Gold Coast to determine where developments take place. It is for, you know, the local government authority, planning authorities, and our state government. What I see is close collaboration between them, and obviously where we can play an informative and useful role in that regard at Invest Gold Coast, we will.
1: Looking at the people we have here now, and obviously the projections of a million people by 2046, we've got just shy of 700,000 now, and that's documented in this report, something like 30% born overseas. That's pretty in line with the Australian average, but at a time when just yesterday, someone who's rising in popularity in Australia is Pauline Hanson and her One Nation Party. She called for a monoculture in Australia. Now, I know you're a former politician. You might not want to answer this question, Will Hodgman, but, you know, what do people from different places bring to the Gold Coast from an economic point of view, in your opinion, and do we want that in our city?
0: Well, it's a reality that we are a multicultural community, and it's the backbone of the characteristic of Australian cities, towns right across our nation. And we're an investment attraction agency that looks not only to secure domestic investment opportunities, but to attract those from across the world. So we're, you know, very active. We support the city's trade mission program. We're very active in overseas global markets, seeking foreign investment. And it's part of the appeal, I would suggest, for investors to know that it's a city that's not only welcoming but accommodating of a multicultural community, because that

0: in itself is not only economically important, but socially and culturally.
1: Speaking of which, someone who did come from another place and made a name for himself in the city is Sahil Abedian, who built the Sunland Group. He has left the board of Invest Gold Coast. Nobody's saying why. Sahil himself is saying that's up to you as the chair to talk about this if you want to. I'd be interested to know whether you can tell us why he chose to leave. But also, if you can't, then is there any trouble brewing where people aren't seeing eye to eye and there's differences of opinion that won't see Invest Gold Coast do the best things for this city?
0: Well, Sahil, who I saw at the launch of the State of the City report this morning, a big launch. The Premier was there as well, and 300 or 400 others, I believe. It was a great event, fantastic to see so many wonderful Gold Coasters. Sahil amongst them, of course. He is a highly regarded member of this community who has made a contribution to the board of Invest Gold Coast. He resigned his position back, I think it was in March of this year. He made that decision, informed the board, the mayor of that. He's still obviously a very active contributor to our community and to the building and the growth of our city. So I'm sure we'll continue to see a lot of each other and to work very closely. He's obviously, as I say, a very, very well-regarded member of the community and will continue, no doubt, to inform and assist the city, its council and those around it.
1: But no tension there as such? Was this a deliberate move? Is there anything to be read into it?
0: No, I would suggest definitely not. No, it's not for me to speak on his behalf. You know, I'm very happy to speak to the contribution he's made, not only to Invest Gold Coast, but for the city more broadly, to thank him for it, as I've done.
1: Will Hodgman, Chair of Invest Gold Coast, thanks for joining me on ABC Gold Coast.
0: Pleasure, Bern. See you next time.
2: 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Traffic.
3: The run back from Brisbane, very heavy delays, the M1 from 8 Mile Plains down through Slats Creek and very heavy Logan Home through Stapledon. Northbound, if you're heading up towards Brisbane, very heavy Yatla through Logan Home at the Logan Motorway exit. Meantime, back on the coast, getting some slight delays through Cooma at the M1. Also both ways, Narang and up to the Smith Street motorway exit. Rest of the run down through to Tweed, quite good now. Reddy Creek Road, starting to ease, say to Bermuda Street through Barstay Lakes. Gold Coast Highway, not too bad up through Tugan, Palm Beach. Also Burley through Broad Beach. Little busy Remembrance Drive, Isla Capri up through to Thomas Drive at surface. Southport, Narang Road, outbound from Southport, quite busy, not too bad through Ashmore. And Brisbane Road and the Smith Street motorway still delays westbound. I'm Jason McLean from ATM with your latest traffic on ABC Gold Coast.
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4: The Weather Report with Jenny Woodward.
1: And not quite as much blue sky today for our Blues fans. Jenny Woodward, hello.
5: No, not a lot of blue sky today. more grey.
1: More grey, exactly. Yes. And maroon shining through. Good game.
5: Absolutely.
1: Good game.
5: Wasn't
1: last night.
5: That a great game? Yes.
1: No. Only Queensland supporters are thinking what a great game it was.
5: Well, that's true. That's true. I'm sure your New South Wales listeners will not be thinking
1: I
5: that
1: know.
5: At all.
1: There's a quite a divided city when it comes to state of origin.
5: You're in a tricky situation there, Bern, aren't you?
1: Yeah, no, that's why we're one apiece. It works perfectly for us.
5: Yes.
1: Now, let's talk weather, because we're just going to start to just gently, to begin with, ramp up. And then Sunday is looking pretty wet now.
5: I know. The forecast has changed a little because we've got this trough system coming across the state, moving quite slowly. So it'll make its way to us Saturday afternoon into Sunday. But while it will weaken a bit on Saturday, there is a chance that it might perk up a bit on Sunday as it gets closer to the coast. And we might see an increase in shower activity. But can I say that all the computer models don't agree? So that's why we have a very broad range of rainfall opportunities. We could see anywhere from 5 to 25 millimetres. But there is a 95% chance that we will get some shower activity. But before then, tomorrow, cloudy morning showers about, fog around the hinterland, 13 to 23 degrees, up to 24 on Saturday with another mild night, 14 4 millimetres on the forecast, a 70% chance of getting some rain.

so we certainly have wet days ahead. We've talked about Sunday, but Monday that trough system will be clearing. 13 to 23 our temperature range, a couple of showers around and partly cloudy. Those showers more likely in the morning, but you'll be pleased to hear Tuesday is still sunny, although cool in the morning, 11 degrees with a top of 21. Southwesterly winds coming in following the trough system. That will stay with us on Wednesday. There might be a shower or two in it, but not much. And again on Thursday, 11 to 21, with a better chance of showers, but again, just a couple of millimetres in it. So certainly things are, we have wet days ahead. We've talked about Sunday, but Monday that trough system will be clearing. 13 to 23 our temperature range, a couple of showers around and partly cloudy. Those showers more likely in the morning, but you'll be pleased to hear Tuesday is still sunny, although cool in the morning, 11 degrees with a top of 21. Southwesterly winds coming in following the trough system. That will stay with us on Wednesday. There might be a shower or two in it, but not much. And again on Thursday, 11 to 21, with a better chance of showers, but again,

0: and again on Thursday, 11 to 21, with a better chance of showers, but again, just a couple of millimetres in it. So certainly things are improving as we head into next week. But you might be wanting some rain, and if that's the case.
1: That's right, I suppose. I don't know. I think just about everyone's had enough of these showers. I'm looking forward to some cooler mornings and nights. 11 degrees.
0: I know, that's quite chilly.
1: It's time, I think. You know.
0: Well, it is about time. We've had very mild temperatures, and ahead of the trough, temperatures have been up to 6 degrees above average. But out in Birdsville today, they were at 12 degrees this afternoon. They had their maximum at about 9 o'clock, so of 17, but then it dropped down as soon as that cloud and rain came through. They had about 12 millimetres of rain and temperatures dropping as well. Interesting.
1: All right. Well, we'll wait for some sunshine next week. In the meantime, we'll put up with this bit of cloud and maybe a fair bit of rain on Sunday. We'll see which computer model wins the day in the end.
0: That's right, yes.
1: Jenny Woodward, we'll see you tonight on ABC TV from 7 o'clock. Thanks so much.
0: Thanks, Bern.
1: Cheers. We're heading towards the 5:30 news. I'm going to put you into that draw one last time. This is our last chance.
2: I know it's weird to say this.

0: ABC News. Good afternoon. I'm Jessica van Vonderen. Six people have been arrested after a major drug bust in Queensland involving state and federal agencies. Joshua McIntosh reports.
1: Queensland authorities seized 178 kilograms of cocaine and 142 kilograms of methamphetamine during a three-week investigation. It had an estimated street value of $100 million. It'll be alleged a 41-year-old man collected imported shipments of drugs at Midge Point, south of Proserpine, before driving them down to Brisbane. A search warrant was executed at an address in Petrie, north of Brisbane, earlier this month. As a result of investigations, five other men were arrested and charged with various offences.

0: including possessing a commercial quantity of a border-controlled drug. Investigations are ongoing.
1: The federal government will make sweeping changes to its tax overhaul in a major budget turnaround. Jack Mackay reports from Parliament House.
2: In the face of backlash to its budget, the government has announced a significant lift in the small business turnover threshold from $2 million to $10 million. It means more businesses stand to benefit from capital gains tax benefits. Prime Minister Anthony Albanese says the government will also release a consultation paper proposing a new CGT concession for innovative startups.
3: We back Australian small businesses and the important role that they play in Australia.
2: The government will also exclude testamentary discretionary trusts from a new minimum tax after a coalition claim it would amount to a death tax.
1: A Gold Coast woman accused of killing two of her adult children has been cleared of all murder charges. Talissa Saganto reports.
4: Marie Mavis Crabtree was arrested in 2018 over the deaths of Jonathan Crabtree in 2017 and Erin Crabtree in 2012. At the time, police alleged she drugged her children, aged 18 and 26, with prescription pain medication, then staged their overdoses. Last month, she faced a trial in the Supreme Court in Brisbane in relation to the death of her son. She pleaded not guilty to his murder, an earlier attempted murder, and fraud. Ultimately, a jury acquitted her of all three charges. Today, prosecutors continued several remaining charges, including the murder of her daughter and other fraud offences. Ms. Crabtree was not in court when the charges were thrown out.
1: Police are investigating the death of a woman on the southern Gold Coast. Her body was located at Crystal Beach at Tugan just before midday. A member of the public raised the alarm. No other information is known at this stage. A commission of inquiry has heard the CFMEU's behaviour in Queensland was just like a mafia-style organised crime outfit. Kira Jones reports.
5: The probe is investigating potential links between organised crime and the Queensland CFMEU's operations. Leading international criminologists Federico Verres and Paolo Campagna from the Universities of Oxford and Cambridge were asked to examine material heard during proceedings. Professor Verres told the inquiry the evidence suggests the CFMEU operated as a so-called governance-oriented organised crime group. He cited allegations of intimidation and violence on construction sites, as well as the controlling of enterprise bargaining agreements. Professor Campagna agreed the union's alleged misconduct was consistent with criminal governance.
1: Queensland's Premier has used his own migrant background to reject Pauline Hanson's push for an Australian monoculture. It follows a controversial speech by the One Nation leader in Canberra yesterday. David Crisafulli says he's proud of his heritage. He says Australia's strength lies in people working hard, just like his own family did.
6: I'm the product of migrants. That's my family story and I'm proud of that. And I want people who come to this state and this country to be proud to be Aussies and to work and make the contribution that my late grandfather did. That's what I want to see.
1: Queensland's weather, cloudy with rain at times tomorrow in the west, isolated showers for eastern districts and the central interior, mostly fine for the northern interior and western Cape York. Brisbane, 14 to 24 degrees, the Sunshine Coast, 14 to 23, the Gold Coast, 13 to 23, and Ipswich, 9 to 25. Showers in the southeast on Saturday and Sunday. And I'll have more news at 7 o'clock on ABC TV.
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7: Well, after last night's Queensland Evening of the Ledger, can I say that? Evening of the Ledger? Well, I just did. Four words are my favourite words from the Queensland captain, Cameron Munster.
9: Far out. How good's rugby league?
7: Well, forget the far out bit because that makes it six. But how good's rugby league? How good's rugby league? I feel that it embraces the spirit that I'm looking for when I could be any moment now give you a cue to call. This is my last chance to get you to Robina Stadium on Saturday evening. Of course, they're up against top-of-the-table Panthers. They need your support. And, I mean, how good's rugby league, in the words of our Queensland captain? When you hear that cue to call, call me, 1300 903 917.
8: 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Traffic.
7: We'll check those roads first, though. How are things, Jace?
10: If you're heading up to Brisbane on the M1, very heavy conditions from Yatala, pushing up right through to the local motorway exit, Logan Home, and southbound very slow through Springwood, Slats Creek, and also further delays down through Beenleigh, through to Ormo, and also slight delays around the Coomera Bridge. Also a little bit under speed approaching the Smith Street motorway exit, northbound Narang. Busy conditions there too. Also quite busy still southbound through Mermaid Waters for Bermuda Street. A little busy at the intersection of Riddy Creek Road. Remembrance Drive, Isla Capri up through to Thomas Drive surface, getting some very heavy traffic. Smith Street Motorway still a bit busy westbound. That's starting to ease though. So to Brisbane Road outbound Arundel. No delays Oxley Drive and good run too for the Coomera Connector. I'm Jason McLean from AGM with your latest traffic on ABC Gold Coast.
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7: Call me right now. Three more listeners, and this is it. This is all I can do for you. I reckon Tom will try to get a few more in before he does the final draw. He's sitting in on Brekkie tomorrow, giving Trevor an extra long weekend. 1-300-903-917. Three people right now can go into this draw. 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Three random callers go into the draw. So call me now and get into that draw. 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You can win the tickets too, I suppose. Brownie says, go Titans, top show, Burn. Good on you, Brownie. 1-300-903-917 is the number. Call me right now and get into that draw.
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7: Yeah, of course, Nick's been putting you in the draw as well. Speaking of things you can win, not necessarily at a show, but on the radio. Joel at Narang, hello.
14: Hey, how you going?
7: Yeah, very well. You're in the draw. That's the best
14: Thank
7: I can
14: you.
7: Do. After that, it's all up to Tom Forbes tomorrow morning.
14: Can you put in a word for me?
7: I can put in a word. I can. it depends. Are you a Blues supporter or a Queensland supporter, Joel?
14: Queenslander.
7: All right. Yeah, I can put a word in for under those circumstances. What did you make of last night's game, Joel?
14: Yeah, it was good, eh?
7: Yeah.
14: The second half was amazing.
7: It was pretty amazing. I don't want to say I felt for the Blues, but a little bit, just a little bit of me, but not that much, I have to say.
14: If we turn up like we did last night in the decider, we'll be right.
7: Yeah, and just tell me, have you been to an Origin game up there at Lang Park at all, Joel?
14: No.
7: I mean, I haven't for years. Like, honestly, 1990 since I went to one of those games. But I immediately got online seeing if you could get any tickets. But pretty sure exhausted was the word I saw. Exhausted. Ticket allocation. Exhausted.
14: Yeah.
7: it was quite clear that we were on our way to a decider, and I think everybody got any last ticket. However, tickets to the Titans and Panthers, that I might be able to help you with. I hope you get that call from us tomorrow, and thanks for listening to ABC Gold Coast.
14: No worries. Thanks very much.
7: Cheers.
15: Hello, Alex Barwick coming up with Australia Wide. Australia's data centre boom is expanding rapidly beyond the major capital cities and into the regions. We'll look at plans underway in SA and the Northern Territory.
16: It's not necessarily entirely understood how much water and electricity a data centre could use.
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15: Coming up on Australia Wide.
7: I stick around for Australia Wide. I've had a sneak peek at this story about the cockatoos and the local men's shed who've come up with an apron, is what they're calling it, for the local wheelie bins to make them cockatoo-proof, if there is such a thing.
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7: Here on ABC Gold Coast, you are with Bern Young, a little bit like the way Nancy can recommend telly and you know you can trust it. I would say the same for Mick Radojkovic. When it comes to new music, it is mixtape again, and he's going all new music, starting local. This is a brand new single from a band from Tambourine Mountain. They're called Blind Corners, and this song is called Downriver. Mick will tell you all about it after this.

0: Tambourine Mountain locals and Gold Coast Music Prize winners last year. That is Blind Corners and brand new music from them. It's called Down River, mixtape in full swing with Mick Radojkovic. Hey, Mick.
1: Hello. What a great track that is.
0: I really like it. Yeah.
1: It's really warm. He's got a really nice voice. The guitar sound is sort of reminiscent of a little bit of like a Sam Fender and the Smiths, you know, even just sort of like real driving, warm guitar rock. But that's like for a band that hasn't been around very long, that's such a mature sounding track, isn't it? But they have been around long enough to try and play around the scene. You know, they've been around this sort of underground music scene around the Gold Coast, playing at all sorts of venues like Bushdoofs and paddock parties, local cafes, art galleries. You know, when you're an up-and-coming band, you sort of play wherever you can. And they are heading towards their debut album, which is going to be out on the 25th of August, and it will be called Sink or Swim. This one, Down River, is the first track we've heard from that record, and there's a couple more to come before they drop it in August. But if that's anything to go by, this is going to be a really nice album.
0: I like the idea of a band doing an album. It's pretty rare at the moment that the first thing you do is release an album. So many, you know, we got the debut album for Budgera, for instance, and you go, Budgera been on the scene for years at that stage, and finally there's an album, you know. It's just the changed nature of the music industry. So I do get it, but they're the kind of band, I think. I don't know if you remember Toby from the band. He's the lead singer. He came on for Something Gold last year.
1: Oh, that's right.
0: And
1: yeah,
0: he chose some really cool tracks, which I think give an indication when you talk about a mature kind of sound. Or did I imagine?
1: I did say
0: you,
1: that,
0: yeah, you said that. Because I remember he had that Age of Consent song by New Order for Something Old, and Talking Heads for Something Covered, and you could just see and hear, and I think you can hear it in their own music, the the fact that they're the children of Gen X parents, don't you think?
1: But also really interested in the musical history, you know, and past. And there's so much music, and we can go back and listen to it. I'm sure for young people, it's pretty overwhelming as to, you know, going through decades of music. But he's obviously taken the time to go back and listen to a whole bunch of big names and artists, and feel like he can mold that into his own sound for the band, of course.
0: So yeah, I was going to say, they're definitely a band, not a solo.
1: Yeah,
0: exactly. And they reckon they've kind of, because they've come from the mountain, they you know, there's no real thriving music scene up there. So I think they've sort of described it as sort of unconventionally, you know, making their own sort of space. They're taking over art galleries, cafes rather, and saying, right, let's make this the music spot today, you know.
1: But if you do want to see them, they are playing a gig tomorrow night at Felons up in Brisbane. So if you happen to be in Brizzy tomorrow afternoon and think, oh, I wouldn't mind going to see a gig, you can go and catch Blind Corners playing live down there.
0: Nice work. All right, their brand new song. What else have you got for us that's new?
1: Well, beloved singer, and I hope I'm not alone here in celebrating Julia Jacklin. She is one of Australia's premier solo artists. And look, she's an independent artist who probably hasn't been, I guess, embraced as huge as, say, Missy Higgins yet, because she's still working her way in, I guess. But she is embraced overseas, playing over in Europe, UK and US over the next 6 months or so. But let's have a listen to a little bit of her new song. It's called Get Away From Me. I Think I'll Love You Soon.

0: country twang, doesn't she, in her voice,
1: yeah,
0: I feel.
1: Yeah,
0: like.
1: And also, but still that poppy vibe going yeah. on, and those the classic pop song move, which is, you know, to sort of say, get away from me, I think I'm going to fall in love with you, basically,
0: yeah.
1: right?
0: Pretty much. But you can see a bit of an influence in there from, like, your Doris Days, which is what she used to listen to as a kid, Eva Cassidy, even, you know, artists like Björk, you know, but she just has a really unique voice, Julia Jacklin. I've loved her for so long. She was in a band, or she still is in a band, called Fantastic Furniture, but spelt with a PH. So,
1: okay.
0: And they were touring around not that long ago, actually, but her solo sort of campaign and project has been rumbling along for 10 years now. And she's just announced her fourth album will be out in just a few months as well. So it's really exciting that Julia Jacklin is back because, yeah, she's just a huge Australian talent. 25th of September is when that will be out. It's called The Gem. And then, yeah, like I said, she's doing a massive tour. It actually blows my mind how many dates she's doing over October till March. So we're talking 5 months, and she's pretty much just on nonstop touring around the world, and I'm sure she'll be back soon. She grew up in the Blue Mountains to a family of school teachers, actually, and was inspired by, well, there's a pop for you, Britney Spears. She was inspired by, and then she took classical singing lessons and went to high school sort of following artists like Avril Lavigne and Evanescence. So she's definitely got a lot of musical culture in her, and her music is always just really heartfelt and warm.
1: And a bit quirky too, don't you think? Because to
0: yeah.
1: Perth Before the Border Closes
0: mm-hmm.
1: is...
0: Oh, that was her little, COVID song.
1: Yeah, that was her COVID song, wasn't it?
0: It was. Pre-Pleasure, that one came off, and that album actually won a ARIA Award for Best Adult Contemporary Album. So she's been nominated for the Australian Music Prize as well for her last two albums.
1: It is interesting, isn't it? Yeah. Maybe she isn't as known as she should be, Julia. Jacklin.
0: She's not. She All should right. be known a lot more. So that's okay. what I'm here for, to put Julia Jacklin on your radar and make sure you listen out for her because she's worth it.
1: You're listening to Mick Radojkovic. He's got the skinny on the latest new music. We've gone local. We've gone Australian. What's happening internationally?
0: Yeah, so there's an artist who's not a small artist by any means. She is a massive, massive artist. But to be honest, for someone
1: she's
0: like...
1: she's tiny in stature.
0: Oh, yes, very small. But I had to listen to her new album and, oh my gosh, it is amazing. And I'm talking about Olivia Rodrigo, who, of course, has been around for a number of years. Her debut album was the most streamed album in 2021, and no one will forget that song, Driver's License, which just went gangbusters. It was one of those early viral songs up for TikTok, probably, that just went everywhere. And she's just about to drop a third album. We're talking about maturity. She's only 23, right? She's dropping a third album. And this feels very mature and very... it's still full of 20-something angst. You know, it's got a lot of love lost. And it's an album sort of split into two parts. It's sort of like the loving part and then the breaking up part. So it's very relatable, I guess, to many 20-somethings.
1: Remind people who she is if you are. I mean, I do think people know Olivia Rodrigo. We've certainly been playing her here on ABC Gold Coast. But, you know, brief précis of who she is.
0: Yeah, I mean, she was started in TV, actually. She was in TV shows called... High School Musical, The Musical, The Series, which was on TV for about 4 years. She was in a couple of other Disney Channel sort of shows as well. But then she shifted to music in 2021. And like I say, that song, Driver's License, really just popped up out of nowhere. And everyone went, who's Olivia Rodrigo? And it just went so gangbusters for her that, you know, it set up her whole career, basically. You know, once you have a song like that, she was the 19th artist to receive a Brit Billion Award, which basically means... she got a billion streams in the UK. So she became the youngest artist to ever receive that. So that's how popular she is, like massive. she's also partially deaf in the left ear. I didn't know that.
1: Oh.
0: But she's been on big, big festivals this year, including Coachella, where she debuted a song, and then Glastonbury. She brought out a certain Cure frontman, Robert Smith. And look, Robert Smith, you know, he's just a legendary voice, a legendary artist. And for Olivia Rodrigo, a very brand new artist, very popular artist, to bring out someone like Robert Smith, it would seem incongruous, you know, a bit weird, but it just works perfectly. And that's the song I've brought in, which is
1: so
0: Olivia.
1: So this is from the new album,
0: This is from
1: it?
0: The new album, which is okay. out right now.
1: And is there an element, because here we were just before saying that, you know, Blind Corners are, you know, reaching into the music maybe that they were introduced through Gen X parents and the like. And,
0: oh, yeah, it's a good point. Know,
1: but is there ever a time when it looks bad for the Gen X artists that they might be riding on the coattails of the next, you know, not the next big thing, but the big thing now?
0: I don't know if Robert Smith would appreciate that.
1: Tell Nicole Dyer I said that. But is there anything there, or do you think it's more?
0: Look, potentially, before, I would say for older artists that maybe their careers have dropped off a bit, but someone like The Cure, their career has not dropped off. They are still performing massive, massive shows around the world, being top billing on festivals. They are huge. And I think Robert Smith was really pleased that Olivia asked him to be on stage with her at Glastonbury, because obviously for him, he's getting presented to an audience that maybe wouldn't know him that well.
1: And then did they put the song out? Or?
0: Well, they recorded it together. There's a couple of references to The Cure on this record. We're talking about Olivia Rodrigo's third record, which is called You Seem Pretty Sad for a Girl So In Love. It's a long title. But yes, Robert Smith appears on this track, but there's also a song called The Cure on this record. There's a lot of love from Olivia towards The Cure.
1: All right. Well, let's listen to it. This is brand new music from Olivia Rodrigo. What's Wrong With Me with Robert Smith, Mick Radojkovic, and Mixtape. Thank you.
0: Thanks.

0: What's wrong with me? Olivia Rodrigo, with just a little bit of help from Robert Smith of The Cure as well, wrapping up mixtape of new music this week on Drive with me, Bern Young. Almost time for the latest news. Let's check those roads first, though.
1: 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Traffic.
2: With a final check of Gold Coast roads this evening, if you're heading up to Brisbane, some very heavy delays, Beenleigh out through Logan Home, the M1, and also northbound Slass Creek, southbound through Slass Creek, very heavy, and also from Logan Home right down through to Ormo delays, slight delays around the Coomera Bridge, and also between exit 62 and 66. After that, you run down through to Tweeds, quite good, very busy at the intersection of Bermuda Street and also Reedy Creek Road and Bermuda Street around Mermaid Waters, some busy conditions there too. Very busy outside the shopping centre in Broadbeach for Hooker Boulevard. And Remembrance Drive, Isla Capri, up through Surfers Paradise. A little busy through to Thomas Drive. Thomas Drive, Chevron staying to east, so to the Smith Street motorway westbound. And Brisbane Road, not a bad run now outbound through Arundel. I'm Jason McLean from ATN with your latest traffic on ABC Gold Coast.
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0: ABC News, good evening. I'm Michael Bausch. A driver who struck and killed a young e-bike rider on the Gold Coast in late 2024 has been handed a 14-year prison sentence, Jordan Bissell reports.
1: Keith Andrew Chambers had been drinking heavily, had mixed alcohol with painkillers and antidepressants, and was exceeding the speed limit by up to 64 kilometres an hour before hitting and killing 9-year-old Aidan Gamarez on a Robina Street. The court heard he lied, telling witnesses he'd been clipped by another car. In the Brisbane Supreme Court, Chambers pleaded guilty to multiple charges, including manslaughter, and was handed a 6-year and a 14-year sentence to be served concurrently. Having already spent almost 500 days in pre-sentence custody, he could be eligible for parole after serving 80% of his prison term.
0: Six people have been arrested after a major drug bust in Queensland involving state and federal agencies. Joshua McIntosh reports.
2: Queensland authorities seized 178 kilograms of cocaine and 142 kilograms of methamphetamine during a 3-week investigation. It had an estimated street value of $100 million. It'll be alleged a 41-year-old man collected

0: playlist.
1: Yeah. Excellent. Another, Lauren's just marking that down. All righty. Which singer's real name is Robin Fenty?
0: Right. Well, I've got absolutely no idea.
1: Right.
0: But I do have a daughter who probably would, who's not here.
1: Mm-hmm.
0: And she does know the
1: Her
0: things.
1: Singers?
0: The only single name I can think of is it Beyonce or Beyonce?
1: Beyonce. Not Beyonce.
0: Wait, I thought that was a good guess.
1: But that actually is a good guess and kind of close as well to who it is.
0: Really?
1: So, yeah.
0: Okay, there you go.
1: Kind of close. Thanks for playing, Barry.
0: I'll be interested to hear who it is. Thank you very much.
1: There we go. Barry in Cairns. Now we're playing Smart Casual tonight and asking who the singer is, whose real name is Robin Fenty. Murray at Chilligo. Hi, Murray.
2: Hi, how you going?
1: Very well.
2: Gee, you got me going here.
1: Can I play you a little bit of a song of hers, maybe?
2: Sounds good.
1: Would that help? Here we go.

0: Kasai, I think in Malay. I think I got that right. It's been a while since I was in Bali. So, okay, question 7. The book Do Androids Dream of Electric Sheep was made into what highly successful 1982 film? It's a science fiction flick.
1: Yeah, I'm trying to think. It's either iRobot or it was the one with Robin Williams. I'm going to have to say iRobot.
0: iRobot. It's not iRobot. But, Craig, hang on the line. We'll make sure you get that fridge magnet.
1: No worries. Thank you very much.
0: Craig at St. Lucia tonight. Do Androids Dream of Electric Sheep?
2: Uh-oh.
0: Was the book by Philip K. Dick.
2: Uh-oh.
0: Ryan at Rocky. Okay, what can I tell you? It was, I can't tell you who started it because that's the next question, but I can tell you that it was a very moody look at a futuristic Earth with sort of androids called replicants who were being hunted down.

0467 922612. John Boy saying summer breeze makes him feel sick. It does have a bit of a rocky feel about it, doesn't it? Like you're on a boat. That's why I said it's more like yacht rock than soft rock. But anyway, it's over to you and what you think. 0467 922612. Is it a banger or is it a clanger? And we're talking about the movie Blade Runner during the quiz. And Stacey says the paranoia of the first scene in Blade Runner gave me PTSD and I turned it off. Yeah. Some movies are like that. Everyone says it's great. And then you get there and go, nope, not for me. And and just John Boy being funny again, saying you won't have to worry about anything when Pauline wins power, no ABC. Yeah, subscription only, apparently. Oh, except in the regs. I might have to go to the... I could come out to you. There we go. Keep my job. Probably not. Probably won't keep it. Higgins Divine, you're out. Anyway, we'll see. That's 2 years away. Well, we'll cross that bridge when we come to it. Sarah Ward coming up in just a moment. Let's get you some church. I feel like a Thursday night. Eat some great Aussie music. 612 ABC Radio Brisbane and ABC Radio Queensland.

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Does it always feel this chill near the end? I never dream.

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2: Brett from Ipswich has asked for this one for a couple of days. So we finally got to it, Brett. This song actually didn't chart as highly as you might think. Only got to about number 46 on the charts, but it's a beautiful song from Crowded House and the only song to be featured on all of their compilation and live albums. Private Universe.

0: political debate and the health of our democracy. Anyway, interesting. All right, we're going to talk to Hans van Leeuwen about what's going on in the UK. Huge shifts for possibly Sir Keir Starmer.
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1: Nightlife foreign correspondent.
0: Yes, let's head overseas to find out why the UK's Magherafelt by-election matters far beyond one parliamentary seat. Today's contest in the by-election could pave the way for the Mayor of Manchester, Andy Burnham, to challenge in political debate and the health of our democracy. Anyway, interesting. All right, we're going to talk to Hans van Leeuwen about what's going on in the UK. Huge shifts for possibly Sir Keir Starmer.
1: Nightlife with Philip Clark
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1: Nightlife foreign correspondent.
0: Yes, let's head overseas to find out why the UK's Magherafelt by-election matters far beyond one parliamentary seat. Today's contest.

0: the number. Billy from North Nowra says, Phil, tell me, what core values do you have in common with Islam? Well, there'd be a lot of core values, I would have thought, Billy. People in Australia like a fair go, like looking after their families and like their friends and want their kids to have a future, like everybody else. Like everybody else. Yes. Where are we? Have we got time for another? Yeah, we've got time for another call, haven't we? James from Frankston. G'day, James.
1: G'day. Have a good day,
0: see
1: Phil.
0: You,
1: bye
0: Sally.
1: Bye.
0: Bye. Dear, we live in interesting times, isn't it? 1-300-800-222 is the number. Billy from North Nowra says, Phil, tell me, what core values do you have in common with Islam? Well, there'd be a lot of core values, I would have thought, Billy. People in Australia like a fair go, like looking after their families and like their friends and want their kids to have a future, like everybody else. Like everybody else. Yes. Where are we? Have we got time for another? Yeah, we've got time for another call, haven't we? James from Frankston. G'day, James.
2: Hey. Hey, Phil. How are we tonight?
0: Not too bad. Not too bad.
2: Look, thank you very much. I work night shift too, so you keep me up, so thank you for that. And I actually work at Little on the back of Lonsdale Street there. So I'm at Chinatown.
0: Oh, yeah.
2: And the Greek district, so it's going to be a bit hard to get rid of.
0: You're part of the monoculture there?
2: Oh, yeah, well, we're definitely monoculture around here, aren't we? But my point that I wanted to make was that wouldn't you count the Anzacs as a multicultural army corps? Technically, because it's Australian and New Zealand Army Corps.
0: Oh, I see what you're saying, yes.
2: You see what I mean? Mm. Like, as in, she I just find it a bit narrow-minded, to say the least, that to come up and say that now we should be a monoculture when for years we have celebrated multiculturalism in Australia.
0: Well, it's always been, Australia has always been a multicultural society, hasn't it? Always.
2: Yes.
0: Accelerated a lot. I know it accelerated a lot after the Second World War. That's true.
2: That is true.
0: But but a lot of people would say, and we are such a richer country for it.
2: And we are, because I mean, you look around at Melbourne or any even regional cities like I know Ballarat. My sister lives in Ballarat, and there's been plenty of multiculturalism in Ballarat for years as well, Bendigo, et cetera, et cetera, even just in Victoria. So I just think that now she's even, I mean, I cannot agree with her politics whatsoever, but she's even alienating herself even further, I think, from people who did turn around and support her. You know, change their mind, turn around and support her rather than the Liberal Party. Okay, well, now we'll just alienate you now because you're agreeing with me, and I can come out and say this and see what happens. But
0: yep.
2: I just don't understand it. But anyway,
0: I think you're not alone there, James. Thank you, mate. Yes, thanks for the text, David from Singleton, who I think is probably. Would align himself a bit more, judging by, I don't want to put hats on you, David, but probably on much more with Ms. Hansen's side of the affair. It says it's only the computer in the Philippines. The workers are all here. Yeah, well, offshoring IT work is, it's hard to point the finger that in anyone's direction these days, isn't it? All the Abrahamic religions, says Vicky from Maddington, all the Abrahamic religions have similar core values, Judaism, Islam and Christianity. Yes, they certainly do. The differences between them are not great. All monotheistic religions who believe in many of the same things, of course, as we know. Muslims have great respect and interest for Jesus and Mary, for example. And the more you look at it, the more things there are to find the same, I must say. All righty. No multiculture, no fish and chips, no Pauline, says my texter. And someone says, yes, pity about the Greeks. They took over the fish and chip industry and then got displaced by the Vietnamese. Ah, dear. Here we go. Here we go. Thank you, everyone. Interesting. We can continue the conversation anytime on this because I think it's an interesting one. And there's lots more to be said. We'll do it.
3: Nightlife.
1: with Philip Clark
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0: Hey, but you know what? It's time, of course. It's that time of the week when I always look forward to it. It's time for...
4: It's time for Dave's Discs.
0: Hey, Dave.
5: Hello, mate.
0: Hello.
5: Have I got a good one for you?
0: Oh, yeah.
6: Are you a fan
0: of...
5: Bonnie Raitt?
0: Oh, yeah.
5: Yeah. I love Bonnie Raitt.
0: So do I. So do I.
5: All right, let's tell you more about Bonnie Raitt, shall we? A song about a grieving mum who finally is graced some closure. I guess we can struggle for years to find our way out of a dark abyss as we wonder whatever happened to the light. We search for what seems sometimes to be an eternity, only to discover it's actually we who need to let grace in. Sometimes in life, selflessness and compassion are required for an understanding of how to alleviate the suffering we witness around us. Why, Pope Francis just last week delivered a message at an archipelago off the western coast of Africa during his apostolic sojourns of Spain. He proclaimed human dignity has no passport

0: people came to watch the boxing. These days, people come and follow a, they support a boxer, and when he's finished boxing, they leave.
1: Yeah, I suppose there was, and also the training though, on the training side, you were doing lots of road running and traditional drills. I can imagine, I'm thinking of the movie Rocky, and yeah, it was a bit more traditional in the training, I would have thought back then.
0: Well, we, these days they do weights too, and they have headphones on with music playing. Well, we would never have had anything like that.
1: No, it's very much changed. Well, Bob, yeah, your question today, it is slightly a Gen Z question. It's an internet. Sorry?
0: I have no clue. I'm 71. Yeah. And,
1: well, that's why the quiz is good, because people can pick up new facts. And everyone had, the last person had a go. I think he said so many horrors or something along the lines of, if you could give a meaning for SMH, what would you give it?
0: Send me home.
1: Yeah, okay, you're free to go now, Bob. It's not that, but thank you.
0: Bye-bye.
1: It's not send me home. It's been answered incorrectly twice, which means Sam from Harvey, who's called in, can pass on it. Hello, Sam. Sam, can you hear me okay?
2: Hello.
1: Hey, Sam.
2: You're talking, hey,
1: yeah, I'm well, thanks. You have the chance, if you would like to pass on this. The question is, in internet and text parlance, what does the term SMH stand for? Did you want to pass it or try it?
2: Pass it, please.
1: Okay, so that's a pass question, which means anyone listening, you can come back to it later if you like. April says, I'm not a young person, but I guess, and she's given the correct answer to that one as well, as is Stella in Bayswater. Has it, well, she says they're your initials. That's fortunate, but you've passed on that question. Your question then, Sam, what name is given to the region of mostly calm weather at the centre of tropical cyclones?
2: Tropical?
1: Yeah, so the centre of the cyclone is given a certain name. What's the name of the centre region?
2: Sorry, I wouldn't have a clue.
1: That's okay. We'll see if the next one does.
2: Thank you.
1: Thank you, Sam, for calling in. Let's see who we've got next. Ray on the road. Ray has called in. Hello, Ray.
3: Good morning, Ashton. How are you, bud?
1: I'm good, thanks. How's your night going?
3: So far, so good. No traffic. Yeah, that's good.
1: It sounds calm, as does the centre of a cyclone, but it has a certain name. Do you know the name?
3: The eye.
1: It is the eye. Yes, that is correct. Eye of the cyclone. Second question.
3: SMH question. Strike my head.
1: Shaking my head, that's right. So that past question is correct. SMH

0: cat was a meme, but because it's such a cat, Istanbul is such a cat-friendly city. I'm not sure if Turkish Airlines is more pet-friendly, but are you okay with sitting next to a cat?
1: I mean, I feel really bad saying it because I am an animal lover, but I feel like there's this initial kind of excitement. It adds a little bit of lightheartedness to a flight. You know, there's like a pet next to you. Yeah. But then, like, when you really settle in, it's not great.
0: Right, so you want the old school 1985 human-only travel.
1: I think I do.
0: When do you think this all started to go wrong for us?
1: I mean, I have this theory, which is what I wrote about in the New York Times, which is that if we even just went back 3 years ago, like 2023, the golden age of 2023, things were even better then, even though it adds a whole new dynamic that I personally just wasn't seeing as much of, you know, 5 or 10 years ago.
0: I did notice on Turkish Airlines, they have a lot more cats on there. Maybe that was a meme, but because it's such a cat, Istanbul is such a cat-friendly city. I'm not sure if Turkish Airlines is more pet-friendly, but are you okay with sitting next to a cat?
1: I mean, I feel really bad saying it because I am an animal lover, but I feel like there's this initial kind of excitement. It adds a little bit of lightheartedness to a flight. You know, there's like a pet next to you. Yeah. But then, like, when you really settle in, it's not great.
0: Right. So you want the old school 1985 human-only travel.
1: I think I do.
0: When do you think this all started to go wrong for us?
1: I mean, I have this theory, which is what I wrote about in the New York Times, which is that if we even just went back 3 years ago, like 2023, the golden age of 2023, things were even

0: dead and buried on the edge of your knife, staying drunk on your vine. The angels up in the clouds are jealous, knowing we found something so out of the ordinary. You got me kissing the ground.
1: That's Ordinary by Alex Warren here on ABC Radio Overnights. We're about to cross to the news, and New Zealand's coming up after that.
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0: Good morning. You're listening to ABC Breakfast. My name is Tom Forbes, sitting in the chair for Trevor Jackson this morning. Thank you for your company. A busy show coming up this morning. We're going to kick off Morning Glory very shortly. Sad news we're hearing about Tony Modra in South Australia tonight. As a bit of a segue, not a very good one, the Gold Coast Suns will take on Hawthorn at Carrara. The Suns have had a horror run recently, losing their last three games. The Gold Coast is currently sitting in ninth spot on the ladder, while Hawthorn is sitting in fifth place. That game gets underway at 7:40 tonight at Carrara Stadium here on the Gold Coast. Stay listening to ABC Gold Coast Breakfast. Two more chances this morning for you to win one of two double passes to the Titans and the Penrith Panthers. That game's happening tomorrow afternoon at Robina. Titans v the Penrith Panthers, who are miles in front on the NRL ladder at the moment. That game getting underway at 5:30 tomorrow afternoon. All you have to do is stay listening to ABC Gold Coast. When you hear the cue to call, give us a call, 1-300-903-917. That is the number to call when we play the cue to call. Also, let's spare a thought for around 200 of the Gold Coast's civic leaders and business leaders, because currently they are all sleeping on cardboard at Carrara Stadium as part of the Vinnie's annual CEO sleepout. Happens every year. Politicians, business leaders, industry stakeholders are all sleeping rough on cardboard, learning about what it's like to be living rough on the streets and all those people that do it every night. Probably rolling their eyes at the CEOs, but they're doing a good job raising money for Vinnie's. Temperature-wise, it's actually not a bad night to be sleeping outside. 17 degrees at the Seaway, 18 degrees at Coolangatta, in the hinterland, 13 degrees at Canungra, and 15 degrees at Bow Desert.
1: 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ABC Gold Coast.
0: All right, let's talk about our songs this morning. The Morning Glory, all these songs are significant on this day.

0: day. In 1964, Martha and the Vandellas recorded one of Motown's signature songs, Dancing in the Street, at Hitsville Studios in Detroit, Michigan. Written by Marvin Gaye, Mikey Stevenson and Ivy Joe Hunter, the song reached number 2 on the Billboard Hot 100 chart and number 4 in the UK. Many artists have covered the song, including David Bowie and Mick Jagger, The Kinks and Little Richard. Having a few technical issues with our cart stack this morning. We'll try and rectify the situation as soon as we can. The second song this morning is Magic Man, because it's the 76th birthday of Anne Wilson today, who formed the band Heart with her sister Nancy in the 1970s. Their hits include These Dreams, Alone, and of course, Magic Man. Will play that one for you shortly as well. Also on this day in 1987, Guns N' Roses made their UK debut at a sold-out marquee club in London. For the first few songs, the band were pelted with plastic beer cups, and a few people chose to close the stage, and they were close to the stage, were spitting at the band. Tickets for that show cost just £4.
1: Yeah. Anyway. Yeah. And I get what you're talking about as far as the similarity is concerned.
2: Sorry, off to a good start.
1: Temperatures.
0: All right, we're going to take ABC Brisbane Breakfast while I try and sort out these technical issues here at ABC Gold Coast Breakfast. What a great start to the day. It is 10 minutes past 5.
1: Midday, you'll be going, oh, where's a muscle shirt?
2: You've got to leave it on all day, by the way. It's skivvy day, not skivvy hour.
1: I might have to get a pocket knife and cut the sleeves off that come lunchtime. So tops are 25 at Brisbane and Ipswich. Logan and Redcliffe to 24 degrees. There is that possibility of a little bit of fog through western suburbs, just the slight chance of a shower, the Bureau says. Tomorrow, high chance of showers, most likely in the evening, so more likely later on in the day tomorrow. And they could be quite wet on Sunday. Anything from 4 to 25 millimetres, the Bureau's talking about, and then a shower or two lingering into Monday.
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1: We need to put 5 people in the draw for that little cheeky getaway to the scenic rim. We'll do that a bit later on this Friday.
2: You'll need a skivvy there, maybe.
1: Potentially. Mm. Let's catch up on some of the other stories making headlines today. We'll start with this, $500 million. That's what the RACQ says it'll take to fix Queensland roads, and that's not a once-off, that's every year.
2: Yeah, Queensland's peak motoring body has revealed what it'll take to keep our state safe in the face of a rapidly growing population. Ahead of next week's state budget, the RACQ says the state government's road safety plan expired in 2024, and a new one is needed to urgently address our rising rate of road trauma.
1: So which roads, which areas are of greatest concern and need the most? You'll find out after 7 when you hear from the RACQ's General Manager of Advocacy in studio here on 612 ABC Brisbane.
2: Gina Reinhardt has suggested Queensland should offer some of its islands to trillionaire Elon Musk. Speaking at News Corp's National Bush Summit in Townsville, the mining magnate said the SpaceX founder needed land to expand what she described as a massive program.
4: Over at the sparsely or non-populated islands on the screen, where there aren't high-end tourist facilities, offer to Elon. I think you all know that name, don't you? At no cost for his SpaceX satellite construction and launches. Add water and the infrastructure Elon needs. He needs land to expand. He's really got a massive program there. And an alternate weather place in an allied country for his multiple satellite launches.
1: Okay, interesting suggestion. Of course, Elon Musk recently became the world's first trillionaire after SpaceX launched on the NASDAQ exchange. And speaking of that conference, there was a rather interesting moment around bulldozers. Off the back of One Nation's surging popularity, Gina Reinhardt was keen to capitalise on Pauline Hanson's momentum with the gifting of a toy bulldozer. And she was determined to get the crowd in on the act.
4: Can you also

0: sound like bulldozers, please. Grrr. Come on, I want some bulldozer noise. Pauline, can I? Oh, beautiful. Pauline, may I invite you to the stage quickly, please? You might remember Elon Musk was given a big chainsaw to try and cut government tape and bureaucracies over in America. We need more than one of these things. We actually need a beautiful, big, fat, where is it? We need an orange bulldozer. Let's hear the noise. Grrr. Okay, I don't hear that noise. Let's hear a bit more. Grrr.
1: What just happened then? What was that about? Brr. You can actually see the video on abc.net.au/news.
2: Yeah, go and check it out.
1: Maybe you'll have to give us a bulldozer when you ring up to play the Early Curly. Should we get people to do that as well as Donna Skivvy today? All right, in other news.
2: One thing at a time. Yeah. Let's start with the Skivvy, hey?
1: Okay. You can expect the NDIS to be in the news later today, with the Senate expected to hand down its report into Labor's proposed overhaul of the scheme. Now, this follows 3 days of public hearings into changes to the NDIS Act. There's, of course, also been significant opposition to the cuts from within the disability sector, as well as thousands of submissions put forward.
2: Okay, so we'll keep our eye out for that through the day. Also from overseas, this news, a young boy is fighting for his life after being injured in a crocodile enclosure north of London. Have you heard about this? The three-year-old suffered serious injuries. He remains in hospital in a critical but stable condition. British police have arrested a man on suspicion of attempted murder, and it's believed he and the child aren't known to each other.
1: Oh.
2: It's not yet clear how the child ended up in the enclosure in the first place. Goodness gracious.
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4: Let's try that again. Good morning, Gold Coast. Tom Forbes sitting in the chair with you this morning. Thanks to Craig and Loretta at ABC Brisbane for keeping you company for the last few minutes while we sorted out our technical issues. In short, we had to reboot our Cartstack player because we couldn't fire off any audio whatsoever. But here we are, 5:15 on a Friday morning, and we are off and running. Thanks for a couple of nice texts that came through there as well. Obviously, you could hear the panic in my voice this morning, but rest assured, things are okay. All right, Morning Glory this morning, 3 songs, all significant. I mentioned them earlier. The first song this morning is Martha and the Vandellas with Dancing in the Street. That song was recorded on this day in 1964, and it's the 76th birthday today of Ann Wilson. Now, she formed the band Heart with her sister Nancy in the 1970s. I mentioned earlier their hits include These Dreams, Alone, and this song from their debut album, Dreamboat Annie. It's called Magic Man. Little left field option for you this morning. And our third song, in 1987, Guns N' Roses made their UK debut at a sold out marquee club. Tickets cost £4. So our Guns N' Roses song this morning. Three choices this morning. Is it Martha? Is it Heart? Or is it Guns and Roses? All you have to do is text through one of those three words, Martha, Heart or Gunners, to 0487 993 222. The song with the most votes will be our Morning Glory song. We'll play that straight after the news at 5:30.
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4: Let's take a quick look at what is making news this morning. US Vice President J.D. Vance says the interim agreement with Iran has come into effect, triggering a 60-day period to reach a final deal to end the war. Mr. Vance has defended the deal, saying that Iran will not receive

0: receive money or sanctions relief unless it meets its obligations set out in the agreement. The US has confirmed it has lifted its naval blockade of Iran, which is part of the agreement. Mr. Vance says the 60-day countdown has begun as of Thursday local time.
1: I would say the 60-day period officially started today. It was signed late, and it may have even been signed technically, you know, because of the time shift. I think it signed technically today, Iran time. So, yes, the deal started yesterday. We're going to start the 60-day clock today.
0: The family of a 9-year-old boy hit and killed by a drink driver here on the Gold Coast 2 years ago says they've been handed a life sentence of grief. Keith Andrew Chambers was drunk and speeding when he mounted a curb and crashed into Aidan Gamarez, who was riding an e-bike with his father in Robina. Chambers pleaded guilty to multiple offences, including manslaughter yesterday, and was handed a 14-year jail sentence. Reading a statement on behalf of the family outside court, friend Damien Simoffi said that it was an incredibly difficult day.
2: Our beautiful son, Aidan, is gone. Taken away right before us. He was the victim of callous behaviour and circumstance. We carry his loss with us every single day, and no judicial sentence could ever dull our grief.
0: World-leading criminologists have likened the CFMEU to an organised crime group at an inquiry into the union's Queensland branch. Kira Jones reports.
3: The probe wrapped up its 11th week of public hearings in Brisbane yesterday with testimony from two UK-based criminologists. Professor Federico Verres and Professor Paolo Campagna are renowned organised crime experts from the universities of Oxford and Cambridge. They were asked to scrutinise material presented during proceedings and determined the CFMEU operated as a so-called governance-organised crime group. They told the inquiry the union's conduct was consistent with criminal governance, in which a group uses fear and coercion to control a market. The next block of public hearings will be held in July.
0: A Gold Coast community AFL club says upgrades will begin in August on their flood-prone home ground after seasons of uncertainty. Numerous matches at the Burley Oval have been forced to cancel or move off-site this season because of boggy conditions. Burley Bombers AFL operations manager Gus Seebeck says the Gold Coast Council will complete underground drainage and surface upgrades at a cost of $500,000 before the beginning of next season.
4: The drainage requirement is significant, and we believe that this project is now of the order of magnitude that it will make a huge difference, and we'll certainly be the major beneficiaries of that next winter.
0: You're listening to ABC Gold Coast Breakfast. Tom Forbes sitting in the chair for Trevor Jackson on this Friday morning. Thank you for your company thus far. It is 20 minutes past five. We're going to have a bit of a daily wag with Charlie straight after Stephen Stills. Love the one you're with.

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1: Good morning, Charlie.
0: Good morning, Charlie. We're just going to share a few observations of life, some curiosities, maybe some absurdities or simple reflections on life. Just two alpha males struggling to come to grips with the ever-changing and challenging world we found ourselves in,
2: Charlie. There was two other blokes here today.
0: Yeah, I'm not much of an alpha male, I know that. Right, now listen, I hear that something very interesting happened to you recently.
2: Very incredible, very unbelievable. I've had people telling me that it didn't happen, that I've made this up, but I've got photo evidence.
0: I've seen the photo.
2: So I'm making breakfast on the weekend, nice cooked brekkie on a Sunday morning. Crack one into the pan, double yolk. It's pretty good. Crack another one, another double yolk. Four eggs, four double yolks. So eight eggs in total, same pack. And I know what people might be thinking. You can buy sometimes the double yolk packs.
0: I didn't even know that.
2: I think, yeah, I don't know, some specialty shops might have it, but this was not one of those. It was, you know, large size eggs as you can buy.
0: Yeah.
2: But all double yolks. And I thought, I've got to buy a lottery ticket.
0: So four... Just imagine four eggs sitting in a frying pan. Mm. All of them have two yolks.
2: Yeah.
0: So it's eight yolks.
2: Yes.
0: In four eggs. How many in the packet? Was it a 12 pack?
2: A dozen, yeah.
0: Have you opened up other ones or cracked other eggs?
2: I'm too scared to. I've got about six of them left. I think I opened up the first two and those weren't.
0: Okay.
2: Well, I would have remembered, I think, if they were double yolks. And then I did the four double yolks. So I've got about six left. And I'm keen. Maybe I should make a carbonara or something. Take advantage of the situation.
0: The other question I've got for you is, what are you eating four eggs at breakfast for?
2: I had some. It wasn't just me. I was cooking breakfast for me and a friend. Four eggs, you know.
0: Four double yolked eggs. That's pretty uncanny. I can't think of anything in my life that's sort of as freaky, as fluky as that.
2: Coincidental, as lucky.
0: Yeah, I mean, I wouldn't mind. But I jumped online. I found a couple of unusual coincidences.
2: Mm.
0: Now, this one dropped out of the sky onto me. In 1930s in Detroit, there was an incredible coincidence that unfolded when a baby fell out of a window not once but twice and was saved each time by the same man. His name is Joseph Figlock. He happened to be walking along and then repeated the miracle, which defies statistical odds and remains one of the most heart-stopping examples of fate's mysterious hands at work.
2: Can you imagine what probably went through his head the second time? He said, this better not be the same baby.
0: I hope they took that baby off the mother. I mean, who lets their baby fall out of a window twice?
2: Once, you know, that's a horrible mistake. Twice.
0: Mm.
2: Oh, let's start asking some questions.
0: Well, happy ending, thanks to Joseph. Another one here, that one happened in Ohio. This is two identical twins separated at birth. They were reunited decades later. They learned that both their names were Jim. They both married women named Linda.
2: Ooh.
0: They then divorced and then remarried women named Betty, and each named their sons James Allen.
2: Well, now that's genetics at work, is it?
0: I think there must be a bit of that in there, but that's an incredible coincidence.
2: They're predisposed to women named Betty and Linda.
0: Predisposed to divorce. Yeah. I mean, that honestly, two incredible stories. We want to hear from you this morning.
2: Yeah.
0: Have you had some sort of an uncanny coincidence in your life that you'd like to share with us? Maybe it's four double yolked eggs.
2: Maybe it's more exciting than that. That's my weekend.
0: Or maybe you've caught a baby falling out of a window twice. We'd love you to share your stories this morning. 1-300-903-917 or text 0487-993-222.
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0: A few votes are coming through for our Morning Glory songs this morning. Option number one, Martha and the Vandellas with Dancing in the Street. Mike from Ashmore has thrown his vote behind this song this morning, and so has Julie. She says, hello, Tom. Martha today. All right, your vote, Julie, has been clocked as well. Option number two is the band Heart with Magic Man.
6: Come on home, girl, mama cried on the phone. Too soon to lose my baby and my girl should be at home.
0: Option number three this morning, Guns N' Roses, Sweet Child of Mine. All we have to do is text through. Is it Martha? Is it Heart? Or is it Guns N' Roses? 0487 993 222 is the number, the text line number. We're going to play the song with the most votes straight after the news at 5:30. My name is Tom Forbes. 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
7: ABC News. Good morning, I'm Maria Hatzakis. Australia will contribute another $100 million to support Ukraine in its fight against Russia's invasion. Isabella Tolhurst has details.
8: The federal government has committed two $50 million payments over the next 12 months to help arm Ukraine with military equipment, including air defence capabilities and munitions. It brings Australia's total spend to more than $1.8 billion since the start of the conflict. Australia is part of the Coalition of the Willing, a group of more than 35 countries providing support to Ukraine. The Australian Defence Force is also helping to train Ukrainian personnel. Defence Minister Richard Marles says he's proud of Australia's contribution to securing peace in Ukraine.
7: Meantime, Ukraine has hit Moscow with its largest attack since the start of Russia's full-scale invasion. Sian Valence reports.
9: Ukrainian drones have struck an oil refinery in Moscow for the second time in 3 days, sparking a huge explosion and causing major disruption across the capital. Flights were suspended at all Moscow airports and traffic halted on the highway near the refinery. Defence analyst John Loft told the ABC it's a significant strike.
10: So obviously Russia's air defences around Moscow are not working as they should because this is the most heavily defended place in the country.
9: Kyiv claims its long-range attacks are turning the tide in the war, which the Kremlin denies.
7: In other news, world-leading criminologists have likened the CFMEU to an organised crime group at an inquiry into the union's Queensland branch. Kira Jones has the story.
11: The probe wrapped up its 11th week of public hearings in Brisbane yesterday with testimony from two UK-based criminologists. Professor Federico Veres and Professor Paolo Campagna are renowned organised crime experts from the universities of Oxford and Cambridge. They were asked to scrutinise material presented during proceedings and determined the CFMEU operated as a so-called governance organised crime group. They told the inquiry the union's conduct was consistent with criminal governance, in which a group uses fear and coercion to control a market. The next block of public hearings will be held in July.
7: Representatives from Australia's startup sector have welcomed the federal government's decision to concede some ground on its cornerstone tax policy. The government's announced small businesses will now be eligible for capital gains tax concessions, while innovative startups will get special carve-outs. Judy Anderson-Firth co-chairs the Startup Network and says it's more important than ever that startups have the right conditions to thrive.
12: AI has changed the game. So if we don't invest in technology and innovation as a core capability of Australia, we will be left behind as a global leader.
7: The Queensland and federal governments have teamed up to invest $24 million to reduce water pollution on the GREAT policy. The government's announced small businesses will now be eligible for capital gains tax concessions, while innovative startups will get special carve-outs. Judy Anderson-Firth co-chairs the Startup Network and says it's more important than ever that startups have the right conditions to thrive.
12: AI has changed the game. So if we don't invest in technology and innovation as a core capability of Australia, we will be left behind as a global leader.
7: The Queensland and federal governments have teamed up to invest

0: as a global leader.
1: The Queensland and federal governments have teamed up to invest $24 million to reduce water pollution on the Great Barrier Reef. Grants will be available for wastewater treatment projects in the reef catchment. Dr. Renee Gruber is a water quality expert with the Australian Institute of Marine Science. She says cutting down on coastal runoff will directly protect the natural wonder's fragile environment.
2: Improvements to sediment and nutrient inputs from wastewater and stormwater will have a positive impact on water quality, and it can improve local habitats like seagrasses and the local area around those point source inputs.
1: In soccer, Czechia and South Africa have played out a one-all draw in Atlanta in the Men's FIFA World Cup. Elsewhere, Switzerland and Bosnia and Herzegovina are currently level at nil-all in their match in Los Angeles. Later today, Canada will take on Qatar before Mexico faces South Korea. Briefly, in the AFL, Fremantle has won its 13th game in a row, defeating Geelong by 9 points in Perth. To the weather for Queensland, cloudy with rain at times in the state's west, isolated showers in eastern districts and the central interior, mostly sunny elsewhere. Cairns 28, Townsville 27, Mackay 25 degrees, Rockhampton heading for a top today of 26, Bundaberg 23, Mount Isa 18. In the state's southeast, a partly cloudy day with a slight chance of a shower, Brisbane and Ipswich 25. Logan and the Gold Coast, 24 degrees. Sunshine Coast, 23. Toowoomba, 20. 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
4: 25 minutes away from 6 o'clock on a Friday morning. Tom Forbes sitting in the chair for Trevor Jackson on this day. Happy birthday. It's in order for the Courier Mail. Yes, the Courier Mail this weekend marks its 180th anniversary of the birth of the newspaper in a tiny office on the corner of Queen and Albert Streets in Brisbane, when Queensland was little more than a mud-splattered hamlet in the far-flung reaches of the British Empire. The newspaper says it's attempted in each edition since to give an honest account of the voice of ordinary Queenslanders and strive to promote their interests and ambitions. How many people do you think were living in the southeast corner back in 1846? Well, let me tell you, because according to a prominent 19th century historian, his name is William Coote, he says that North Brisbane, or on the northern side of the Brisbane River, 483 people lived there. South Brisbane, 346 people. Ipswich, 103 people. And then there were 452 people living in surrounding squatting stations. There's also 185 military and government officials. So just a couple of thousand people living in the southeast corner all the way back in 1846 when the Courier Mail opened or published its first newspaper. It was four pages, apparently, back in the day. So there you go. Happy birthday to the Courier Mail. Plenty of people have worked at the Courier Mail over the years. Maybe you've been in the paper for something good or something bad in that time as well. Maybe you wish that the Courier Mail didn't exist at all. That is what's making news this morning. My name is Tom Forbes. If we keep those texts coming through this morning, if you see something out on the roads that you want to talk about or something happening in your local community, just give us a hoy, 1300 903 917. That is the phone number this morning. All right, the morning glory has been run and done this morning. We had three options: Martha and the Vandellas with Dancing in the Street. There was Heart with Magic Man and Guns N' Roses with Sweet Child of Mine. The winner this morning is Martha and the Vandellas.

0: Martha and the Vandellas, Dancing in the Street, the winner of our Morning Glory competition this morning. Thanks to all those that voted. We are talking this morning about coincidences. You may have heard before the news that Charlie Mills last weekend cracked 4 double yolked eggs into a saucepan or a frying pan. 4 double yolked eggs. What are the chances? I was also telling this story about Joseph Figlock, who caught a baby twice that fell out of the same window. It was back in the 1930s in Detroit. He was walking down the street and saw the baby fall and caught it, obviously handed the baby back, and then walked down the street again and the same thing happened again. Tony says, good morning, Tom. Speaking of babies out windows, Eric Clapton wrote a very poignant song about his baby boy's tragic misadventure. Yes, I know the song, Tony. Tears in Heaven, very sad song. That's right. He lost his son, Connor. Fell out of a window. He was a 4-year-old son and died after falling out the window on the 53rd floor of a New York City apartment building. Tragic, tragic. We want to hear your coincidences this morning. Maybe one's a little bit more cheery than babies falling out of windows. We might need to pivot on that one. But if you've got a coincidence that's happened in your life and you would like to share it with us this morning, we want to hear from you. 1-300-903-917 or SMS 0487-993-222. Here's a moment about coincidences that happened on Seinfeld.
1: Look, I think he was in the apartment, and then it's gone and it's in your apartment.
2: Maybe you think we're in cahoots.
1: No, but it's quite a coincidence.
2: Yes, that's all. A coincidence.
1: Big coincidence.
2: Not a big coincidence. A coincidence.
1: No, that's a big coincidence.
2: That's what the coincidence is. There are no small coincidences and big coincidences.
1: No, there are degrees of coincidences.
2: No, there are only coincidences. Ask anyone. Are there big coincidences and small coincidences or just coincidences?
0: Oh, it brings a smile to my face. If you've got a coincidence that's happened in your life, I want to hear from you this morning. 1-300-903-917. SMS, the text line number 0487-993-222. Come on, Gold Coast. Something coincidental must have happened in your life. I want to hear about it. Dawn Patrol coming up with Charlie Mills. We're also going to get our first check on your roads for your Friday morning commute. That is coming up.
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0: Great song, Kids in the Kitchen, Current Stand. You are listening to ABC Gold Coast Breakfast. If you're in the road, on the roads this morning, wondering what your commute's like.
1: ABC Gold Coast, traffic.
2: No accidents or breakdowns on the roads around the coast. The M1 is flowing at speed north and southbound. If you're headed to Brisbane, though, it's on the brakes around Tanimura for the trip into Slacks Creek. Smith Street Motorway is a smooth run. High Street, Queen Street, they're looking good at this hour on the Gold Coast Highway. Currently a 28-minute drive from Surfers Paradise south to Palm Beach in the current traffic. Southport Narang Road, a bit of traffic around the Ashmore Road, Molondina intersection. Narang Broadbeach Road is flowing at speed, as is Nielsen's Road, Carrara, Gooding Drive, Merrimack, Ashmore and Bundle Road. Intersection through Bundle, picking up a little bit, but moving okay. Hooker Boulevard, a bit of activity at the western end around Bermuda Street. It is moving nicely, though. And then Reedy Creek Road, picking up through Bermuda Street as well. I'm Mark Jansfield from ATN, but the latest traffic on ABC Local Radio Queensland.
0: Thank you very much, Mark. We are talking about coincidences this morning. Charlie Mills back in the house.
3: Hi, Tommy.
0: You were talking about 4 double yolked eggs.
3: Yeah, my greatest moment all month.
0: I mean, some people win the lottery, but your greatest moment is...
3: Well, the news agents were closed. It was a Sunday.
0: Yeah. Well, this one, we've got a photo through from Sam. He says, not a coincidence, but here is a triple banana.
3: A triple banana?
0: So 3 lady fingers, by the look of it, all attached to each other.
3: That's breakfast.
0: Would you eat that?
3: I mean, yeah, bit of ice cream, yeah, big banana split.
0: I don't know, Sam. I don't know if you ate that one or not, but it looks very, it looks almost like a pawpaw.
3: Genetically modified?
0: We want to hear about your amazing coincidences this morning. Thank you very much for that text, Sam. 1-300-903-917 is the phone number.
4: Did you ever have one of those mornings when you wake up to a whole series of unexplainable phenomena?
5: Good morning, Vietnam!
0: Unexplained phenomena.
3: Well, 4 double yolks. That's unexplainable.
0: Triple bananas.
3: Triple bananas. What's happening to the world?
0: I remember cracking an egg when I was young, and this is like way back in the 70s, early 80s.
3: The wild days.
0: And there was something in the egg that wasn't a... There was something in the egg that was supposed to be in the egg.
3: Not for you, though.
0: It was a fertilised egg. Let's just say that.
3: That's gross.
0: It is gross. Sorry, moving on.
3: Let's talk about the World Cup, because the action continues overnight. Just about an hour or so ago, Czechia-South Africa game wound up. Now, Czechia unable to hold on to a lead, same as what happened against South Korea. So they're having a bit of a rough start to the World Cup. A late penalty went the way of South Africa to tie it up 1-1. And I reckon Czechia did get lucky to get away with a draw here, to be honest. They were down on possessions, passes and accuracy. They were just defending well. South Africa having more shots at goal. Right now, it is Switzerland versus Bosnia and Herzegovina. That's tied up at 0-0. I'll just turn my head to double-check.
0: Yeah, it's 0-0.
3: Just about half-time right now. Switzerland controlling more of the play, 68% of the possession going their way. Later on today, co-host Canada take on the last World Cup host, Qatar, at 8 a.m. Mexico versus South Korea at 11. My eyes, and yours, Tom, I'm sure, on the big match tomorrow, 5 a.m. You getting up early?
0: I'll be here. We'll be on air from 6 a.m. We'll be keeping you across that game if you are having half an interest in Australia v. the USA.
3: Australia v. the US. Yeah. Oh, let's go.
0: Be exciting.
3: Mm.

0: What else is happening this morning?
1: I think we've gone a bit early on that song. I don't know where that came from. Let's talk about what else is going on. Mining Mandate, Gina Reinhart has suggested Queensland should offer some of its islands to trillionaire Elon Musk. Give them to Musk. Says Gina. She was speaking at the National Bush Summit at Townsville yesterday, a News Corp event also sponsored by her company Hancock Prospecting. And during her speech at the event, also watched on by high-profile public figures like Pauline Hanson, David Crisafulli, the billionaire said North Queensland could become an economic powerhouse. She told the crowd Mr. Musk needs land to expand because he's got a really massive program and needed an alternate weather place in an allied country. She said over the sparsely or non-populated islands where there aren't high-end tourist facilities, offer to Elon at no cost for his SpaceX satellite construction and launches. She said, what industry should we try to attract? Well, what about the world's best microchips? What about Elon Musk's communication satellites? And what about defense manufacturing to protect our people and critical infrastructure? She also said during the speech that she believed Townsville should become a base for Israeli companies developing military weapon systems.
0: Well, yeah.
1: I'm not sure it'll go over very well.
0: I think Gina owns or did own Keppel Island off central Queensland, off Yeppoon. So why doesn't she offer up her island?
1: I think not developing on there anymore.
0: No,
1: as well.
0: She was looking at it. I think it was too expensive. Well, there you go. Keppel Island.
1: Have that one.
0: It's nice of Gina to tell us what to do with our islands.
1: Exactly.
0: And why does it have to be an island? Why can't it be somewhere in there, like Bowen, where they have
1: the middle of
0: the
1: desert. Yeah.
0: Exactly.
1: Yeah. I'm not sure that'll go over well or come to fruition. Let's go to the UK because a man has been arrested there for a very peculiar crime, suspicion of attempted murder after a 3-year-old boy was left with critical injuries after ending up in the zoo's crocodile enclosure.
0: Yeah, not a nice story by the sounds of it, early stages, but terrible.
1: So it's essentially a walkway. He's come off the walkway into the crocodile enclosure that's below. He was taken to hospital with serious injuries and is in a critical but stable condition, our local police force said. A 30-year-old man from Norfolk has been arrested on that suspicion of attempted murder. Officers added that they don't believe the man and child were known to each other. Police said they are currently investigating whether the injuries come from attacks or from that fall. Head injuries the boy is said to have. Pretty concerning.
0: Yeah.
1: A very strange crime.
0: It is. And it's unusual to have crocodiles in London as well. I mean,
1: a few hours north of London.
0: Yeah.
1: But it's like a wildlife park. I was looking at it. It's a converted barn. They've turned into a crocodile enclosure.
0: Oh, okay. And you're walking above them, are you?
1: Yeah. So it's like a metal walkway above them with all kind of pools and greenery down below and crocodiles fenced in.
0: Oh, let's just hope the 3-year-old boy recovers. That's
1: fingers crossed.
0: Terrible.
1: Yeah.
0: Terrible.
1: Yeah.
0: Cheer me up, Charlie.
1: Let's get that song we heard a little bit of before because we were talking about, you know, some stories of luck, of coincidence on the program. So I've got a cover, not quite Daft Punk's Get Lucky, a cover of that song by Perth indie rockers San Cisco.
0: Thank you, Charlie. ABC Gold Coast, Brekkie, 6 minutes away from 6. I want to hear your coincidences this morning.

0: Last week, the great man Costas Georgiadis was in the Pilbara. Let's find out where he is 7 days later. Good morning, Costa. Where are you, my friend?
1: Good morning, Tom. Well, I've made my way down the coast a little, and now I'm just a few hours, sort of two and a bit hours north of Perth at a remarkable landscape called the Pinnacles, which I don't know if any of the listeners have ever been there, but it's these like monoliths that stick out of the ground and have been eroded over time. So it's like you're standing next to these posts that then erode into points and shapes and things, and they're just standing there like little sort of kind of soldiers in the sand. It's quite spectacular. Haven't seen anything like it before. So it's been a really interesting day, and we've got another day filming amongst it today. So this continent of ours, Western Australia. I said it to Josh, because I'm filming with Josh, and I said, the garden, this back garden of Western Australia, for so many of us living on, you know, the east side of the sandstone curtain, we don't know that much about it. But geez, I've had an amazing experience over here the last 2 weeks.
0: Costa, my bucket list is to get in a car and drive north from Perth all the way up to Darwin. I think that would be, well, obviously one of the most remote places on Earth, but I think the scenery is absolutely beautiful, incredible.
1: Yeah, and, you know, and it's so different, say, if you were to do that, say, from the Goldie up north to Cairns, like, you know, the inverse side of the continent, and so different, which is incredible, you know, like what I've seen over this period, just the contrast, as I was saying last week, the

0: big sky, the big wide landscapes, but then, you know, you have these amazing gorges that are tropical, and you just go, oh, hang on a sec. Who dropped that in there? Was there a mistake? Did someone click the wrong item on the drop-down menu?
1: Yeah.
0: You know, it's amazing.
1: So these stories you're filming at the moment, they'll obviously be coming out later this year. I guess you don't have a date on when those WA stories are dropping, but what can we expect tonight?
0: Yeah, they'll be this stuff that we're filming at the moment will be coming up sort of like a bit later, like October, November,
1: okay,
0: sort of thing. Well, tonight, Tom, for those keen gardeners listening, they would understand that they're in there. First week of withdrawal with us on our little winter break. So even though I'm busy out there, or we're all out there, all the presenters are out there filming, we're actually on our winter break for the next 6 weeks.
1: Okay.
0: So we'll be back in mid-August. But can I tell you, there's a little town here called Cervantes, and it's a lobster town, which I didn't know anything about. And anyway, we went out last night for dinner, and I had a first, Tom, a world first.
1: Yeah.
0: There was some landscapers here. They were at the local. It was sort of like a restaurant club sort of thing, because it's only a tiny place. There's no real town centre, or not much. And suddenly one of them runs back inside into where we were eating, and everyone was watching the footy. And he's got two rakes and a Sharpie, and I had to sign their rakes. How good's that?
1: That's a first for you.
0: That's
1: a
0: first. I signed lots of things, pots and things, and you know, books, and but I've never signed a working rake. And he's like, "Oh, straight to the pool room." I go, "No, keep using it.
1: I'll sign another one if it breaks. It's not a problem." Hey, Costa, I know you've got a big day of travelling. You're going to drive to Perth, jump on a plane, fly to Brisbane, then fly to Cairns for a big weekend ahead. So I'll let you get on the road, hey?
0: Yeah, no worries, Tom. Have a great weekend, and I might bump some of the listeners up in Cairns, if any of them are up there on the weekend for the Eco Fiesta. But yeah, big wide open country we got here, mate, and I'm getting a good look at it lately.
1: You are, Costa. Thank you so much, Costa Georgiadis from Gardening Australia. There, been over there for a couple of weeks in WA, slowly making his way home to Sydney via Cairns.
2: 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Traffic.
3: Watch out for a breakdown on the M1 northbound after exit 45 at Ormo Hills, and then there's a crash around Logan Home for the northbound run on the M1, and that's causing some bank back. Smith Street Motorway is flowing fine into North Street and Marine Parade Southport. Coomera Connector is looking good southbound into Helens Vale Road. On the Gold Coast Highway, 33 minutes from Surface Paradise south to Palm Beach in the current traffic. Southport Narang Road picking up a little bit around Ashmore Road through Molladina. A clear run Narang Broadbeach Road, Nielsen's Road, Carrara, Gooding Drive, Merrimack. Bit of activity at the western end of Hooker Boulevard around Bermuda Street, and then Reedy Creek Road is slowing through that intersection with Bermuda Street, and then Bermuda Street is picking up already around Christine Avenue through Burley Waters in both directions as well. I'm Mark Dransfield from ATN with the latest traffic on ABC Gold Coast.
1: And for the latest news, Gemma Supwell is standing by. But first of all,

0: The Doors. Hello. I love you. 29 minutes past six. You're listening to your local Friday morning brekkie program. Tom Forbes sitting in the chair for Trevor Jackson. It seems we struck a nerve with some of our listeners this morning talking about Gina Rinehart's suggestion that Queensland gift some islands to trillionaire Elon Musk for his rocket program. Jocelyn has weighed back in again, and Alison's dropped a pretty good text as well. I'm going to share those with you straight after the news with Gemma Sapwell. Also coming up in the next half hour, all your finance news with Linda Woods. The Titans queue to call. Still two more chances to win one of two double passes. Titans taking on the Penrith Panthers tomorrow afternoon at Robina Stadium. All you have to do is listen for the queue to call. When you hear it, call 1300 903 917.
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9: Good morning, Gemma Sapwell with ABC Local News. The family of a 9-year-old boy hit and killed by a drink driver on the Gold Coast 2 years ago says they've been handed a life sentence of grief. Keith Andrew Chambers was drunk and speeding when he mounted a curb and crashed into Aidan Gomarez, who was riding an e-bike with his father in Robina. Chambers pleaded guilty to multiple offences, including manslaughter yesterday, and was handed a 14-year jail sentence. Reading a statement on behalf of the family outside court, friend Damien Simonafi says it was an incredibly difficult day.
10: Our beautiful son, Aidan, is gone, taken away right before us. He was the victim of callous behaviour and circumstance. We carry his loss with us every single day, and no judicial sentence could ever dull our grief.
9: The chair of Invest Gold Coast says the city's multiculturalism is a major component in its ability to attract investment. A report by the council-funded organisation has found the Gold Coast economy is now worth more than $55 billion, with 30% of the population born overseas. Will Hodgman says multiculturalism is the backbone of cities and towns across the country.
11: And it's part of the appeal, I would suggest, for investors to know that it's a city that's not only welcoming but accommodating of a multicultural community.
9: The families of four servicemen who died in a 2023 helicopter crash will today demand defence answer for the tragedy at a Senate inquiry. Laura Lavelle reports.
12: The men were killed when their MRH-90 Taipan helicopter plummeted into the ocean near Airlie Beach in July 2023. Today's Senate hearing marked the fifth stream of investigation into the crash, but family members of the fallen say despite so many inquiries, no one has yet been held accountable. The Senate has been asked to probe, among other things, the reason why federal prosecutors decided not to pursue defence criminally over the crash, despite a brief being put forward that alleged two breaches of workplace safety laws. Defence submitted to the inquiry that safety was its top priority.
9: A commission of inquiry into the CFMEU's Queensland branch has called for stronger federal laws to financially destroy unions engaging in criminal conduct. Kira Jones reports.
13: The probe this week examined alleged financial misconduct and corruption within the State Division of the CFMEU. Two renowned UK-based criminologists told yesterday's hearing the union likely used organised crime-style methods to tighten its grip on the labour market. They cited allegations of violence on construction sites and the illegitimate use of enterprise bargaining agreements. Council Assisting Andrew Marquez says the experts' evidence could shape the inquiry's recommendations. He urged Commissioner Stuart Wood KC to consider proposing stronger federal laws to financially destroy unions engaging in criminal conduct. Hearings will resume next month.
9: A Gold Coast community AFL club says upgrades will begin in August on their flood-prone home ground after seasons of uncertainty. Numerous matches at the Burley Oval have been forced to cancel or move off-site this season because of boggy conditions. Burley Bombers AFL operations manager Gus Zabik says Gold Coast Council will complete underground drainage and surface upgrades.
13: The federal laws to financially destroy unions engaging in criminal conduct. Hearings will resume next month.
9: A Gold Coast community AFL club says upgrades will begin in August on their flood-prone home ground after seasons of uncertainty. Numerous matches at the Burley Oval have been forced to cancel or move off-site this season because of boggy conditions. Burley Bombers AFL operations manager Gus Zabik says Gold Coast Council will complete underground drainage and surface upgrades at a cost of $500,000 before the beginning of next season.
6: The drainage requirement is significant, and we believe that this project is now of the order of magnitude that it will make a huge difference, and we'll certainly be the major beneficiaries of that next winter.
9: And a Gold Coast primary school teacher says introducing the sport of boccia to students with disabilities has had a positive impact on attitudes to learning. Boccia, a Paralympic event similar to lawn bowls, was introduced to Benowa State Primary School this year. Yesterday, the school fielded two teams of two in its first regional tournament and were crowned overall winners. Teacher Micah Bailey says the sport is having a surprising impact on students.
14: They've become a lot more confident, just a lot more engaged. It's really helped with their strength in other areas, their fine and gross motor, and just that strategy and really thinking about what they're doing.
9: To the weather, medium chance of showers becoming less likely this morning, a mostly sunny afternoon, a top of 23 degrees. For news at any time, go to abc.net.au/Gold Coast. 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
0: Thank you very much, Gemma. 25 minutes away from 7.
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0: A massive ancient oak tree link to the legend of Robin Hood may have been loved to death. This story online this morning. The 1,200-year-old major oak in the UK's Sherwood Forest is believed to have died because it did not sprout leaves this spring. Now, visitors who viewed the tree's gnarled limbs and sprawling canopy in Nottingham over the past two centuries have compressed the soil around it, making it difficult for rain to reach its roots, a conservation group says. The forest has been under threat for years, and the tree had been rumoured to have died in the past, only to regroup. The tree is said to have sheltered Robin Hood and the 13th century legend bandit who stole from the rich and gave to the poor and took refuge in the forest when being pursued by the Sheriff of Nottingham. It got its name when it was mentioned in the 1790 Book of Oaks by Major Haman Rooke, which led to the first wave of fans who flocked to the forest. It's impossible to say what killed the tree, but the footprints of millions of people contributed to its downfall, along with intervention to shore up its massive limbs using cables and poles. So some sad news there. The oak tree that once sheltered Robin Hood is no more. Speaking of rich and poor this morning, Gina Reinhart is causing a bit of a stir. Yesterday up in Townsville, she suggested that Queensland should gift a couple of islands to trillionaire Elon Musk so that he can use it, because we're an allied country to the US, for his alternate sites for his SpaceX satellite construction and launches. Jocelyn, she's really jumped onto this one this morning. She's come back again and said, I've got another grrr about Gina and Elon's idea. What about supporting that lovely Yatala man who has the space company which goes up north to launch his Australian rockets? Gina could invest in an Australian company instead of promoting her cronies. Ooh, Jocelyn. I think you're talking about Gilmore Space Technologies, Gold Coast company that does their launches off Bowen, or just north of Bowen. Thanks for that one, Jocelyn. And Alison's jumped in. She says, good morning, Tom. Gina Reinhart, why? Extremely and highly unlikely. We have many people homeless and sleeping in their vehicles. Perhaps we could look at correcting that issue over giving a trillionaire one of our islands. Keep them coming, team. What are your thoughts on Gina's suggestion that we give Elon Musk, the world's first trillionaire, some Queensland real estate for his rocket program? I can see the upside if he did want to do it. Jobs, construction. But should we be giving him islands or should he be buying them? 1-300-903-917 or SMS 0487-993-222. We're going to talk to Tapper next.

0: Norwegian synth-pop band, A-ha. They formed in 1982, their song Take On Me, iconic. You are listening to ABC Gold Coast Breakfast. It is 18 minutes away from 7 o'clock. And for the last time this week, Terry Tappertis, we find him at Burley this morning. How are you, my friend?
1: Mate, not too bad at all. I had to turn my head away from the wind because that wind's up, the nor'westers winds are up. Beautiful little sunrise happening. We got the people with the iPhones, you know, snapping away there. But, yeah, mate, it's that wind is up from the west-nor'west, which is a bummer. Yesterday it was on the cook, which is really good because I got a brand-new board and it went so good. So I was nearly running and jumping and dancing up the beach yesterday. I was a very happy little chap.
0: That would have been a sight. Yes,
1: with my pink board. Oh, what's I call it burgundy, but they keep telling me it's pink.
0: No,
1: but anyway,
0: it's pink. The boys told me. Hot pink. It is hot pink.
1: But mate, I can run that easy. You know. but mate, I tell you, there's it's still swell. It's 1.5 to 2.5 metres of this east-northeast swell. There's quite a few people out here at Burley, but it's got that devil wind, the cross chop on it, so it's pretty fast, and it's got a little lump across it. I'm almost considering going out. But, yeah, today we've got that low tide at 6, high tide at 12, water temperature 21.5 degrees, and it's westerlies. We've got the west-northwesters for today, then it goes northerly, and that'll be Saturday the same story, and on Sunday a southerly change. But at the moment, spit south to about Miami, find a little bank on the beaches and you'll have a bit of fun, and the Tweed Coast back beaches, that's about your best option. It'll get better as the tide comes in. At the moment it's low tide and it's pretty straight, so yeah, or you can try some junky, choppy, kind of lumpy ones on the points, which is kind of there. I just see a person going across there now and they're getting a bit of a ride, but yeah, that wind's coming in and that air, it's got a bit of chill to it, Tom. I think we've got a cold little weekend coming up with that southerly change on Sunday, so get your warm clothes ready, I reckon.
0: All right, Tapper, you enjoy your day. Thank you so much.
1: Cheers, Tom.
0: Terry Tappertis with your surf report this morning.
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0: Ooh, that's it. 1-300-903-917. 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Kickoff, call now. 1-300-903-917. Two double passes up for grabs. We're going to draw the winner before 8 o'clock this morning. We're also going to give you one more chance as well before we do the draw. 1-300-903-917. That is the number to call right now and register.
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0: The Albanese government yesterday caved to criticism, announcing a raft of carve-outs for small business and start-ups for its changes to the capital gains tax discount.
6: The next steps that we announced today are all about providing more clarity and confidence to investors, more support for small businesses, and more incentives for innovation. That's what these next steps are all about today. As a consequence of these arrangements, this now means that every one of the 2.7 million active small businesses in this country will have access to generous CGT concessions, and 98% of all active businesses will be eligible for these concessions.
0: That's the Treasurer, Jim Chalmers. Business groups have labelled Federal Labor's budget back down a patch-up job. Political reporter Sarah Tominski has the details.
7: Despite weeks of consultation and these major concessions, the Australian Chamber of Commerce and Industry has called on the government to go back to the drawing board, arguing that the proposed amendments to Labor's tax reforms still don't address the fundamental concerns with this legislation, that it will disincentivise investment in business in Australia. The government yesterday significantly announced that the small business threshold for CGT exemptions would be lifted from a turnover of $2 million to $10 million, and that would see 2.8 million businesses in Australia now exempt from paying capital gains tax. But the Chamber of Commerce says there's a lot of businesses who still won't meet those thresholds. Meanwhile, a new exemption for innovative businesses, that's for startups, James, has been welcomed by the sector. So, look, the coalition remains staunchly opposed to this legislation, vowing to block it in the Senate. The Greens, who will be critical here to Labor's chances of passing these reforms by July, say they're still not convinced. So, some way to go.
0: Political reporter Sarah Tominski there. Linda Woods from Maud Minette. I'm imagining there's a lot of small business owners quite relieved by that news yesterday.
8: Yeah, absolutely, Tom. So I think there's something like 800,000 small businesses across Australia. In the Gold Coast in particular, we are the capital for small business. We have more small businesses here per capita than anywhere else in Australia. So it's very, very important news for us. But yeah, there's been a lot of confusion over the announcements in the federal budget this year. And that has kept every lawyer, every accountant, every financial planner and every stockbroker exceptionally busy. So bring on 1 July.
0: You forgot property valuers as well. I think that's
8: property valuers. They're in there as well. Everyone that works in a bank that's calculating loans. And of course, then we have to do all the calculations on your cost prices come 30 June 27. But that's a conversation for next financial year. Looking at where we are right now, Tom, we've got lots of green on screen. So we've got the interim peace deal, the

0: Memorandum of understanding that was signed in Paris yesterday, and that's resulted in a bit of a pop in the US markets overnight. So we've got the Dow up 0.14%. We've got the Nasdaq up nearly 2%, and that a lot of that's in the tech sector, and we've got the S&P 500 up 1.1%. So we've had a big rally in the chip stocks. So we've had US President Trump saying that Intel is going to partner with Apple on designing chips in the US. Now, a lot of the chips are designed in Taiwan. South Korea does quite a bit of business there, as does a company over in Europe. So seeing that the US is wanting to sort of take the lead in this field, no surprise. And seeing that the US federal government is supporting and encouraging companies to work together to design chips, that's something really interesting. So there's a few analysts saying there might be more announcements of those sorts of deals going through.
1: Well,
0: so
1: there's an article on the BBC this morning saying that Apple's planning to raise the price of its products because of the cost of those chips that surged so much. Tim Cook, the outgoing chief executive, said the price increases were unavoidable as the situation around the memory chips had become unsustainable. So there you go, even the new iPhone 18, which is going to be launched in September, is expected to be even more expensive.
0: 18, wow, gee. I only just traded in my 6, just so that you know.
1: Linda Woods.
0: I'm a bit of a bargain hunter. I actually got a really cheap phone, so I was really impressed, and I managed to trade my old one in and still got a few bucks for it.
1: As long as they work.
0: Yeah, well, that was the problem. See, it was getting to the point where it just was not keeping up, and so I had to sort of become a bit modern, shall we say. But, hey, talking about being modern, and we've got SpaceX, and a lot of people have been following that, and it was interesting. I was telling Trevor it was down 5% yesterday. It's been down now 3 sessions in a row. It dropped another 3.5% overnight because Trevor said, what goes up must come down. Well, they were listening, Trevor. So not sure where he is this morning, but they were listening to him. Another drop, 3.5%. So it's down to 185 top. But if you got in at the pre-float, you're at 135. So you're still well up there. But it has dropped the value of the company to being less value than Amazon. So
1: there you go. So Amazon's now worth more than SpaceX.
0: SpaceX, yeah.
1: Okay. So does Elon still maintain his trillionaire status?
0: Yeah, he'll still probably be up there because he sort of hit that stratus on listing price at 135 or thereabouts, and then he sort of went to a level that I just can't even describe. So being at 185, you know, you're still $50 US above your listing price, so you're still up there. But SpaceX had been about number 5 on the ladder, so they have dropped out. NVIDIA is still number 1 by valuation.
1: Okay, we've got a bit of controversy around this morning. Yesterday, Gina Rinehart was up in Townsville and suggested that the Queensland government should be giving islands to Elon Musk for his SpaceX program because we could have his rocket industry as a second base. It's a different sort of climate and it's an allied country. It's certainly getting some of our listeners angry this morning that we'd even consider giving away our real estate to a trillionaire. But there you go.
0: Which one would you give? Well, like, that's the catch, isn't it? And then what's it worth? Why, he can buy it 10 times over.
1: That's the suggestion, Linda. Why are we giving him land when he can just buy it? I mean, Gina owns or did own Keppel Island, but I don't know if that's big enough to launch rockets off, and it's probably a bit close to sleepy little Yeppoon. You wouldn't want rockets taking off there, but why do you need an island? Why can't they just use a big bit of space out there somewhere, like outside Bowen, where the other rocket launch site is?
0: Well, that's fascinating because, you know, Gilmore Space were actually at the investment forum yesterday. We had the investment forum for the Gold Coast City Council.
1: Royal Pines, wasn't it, yesterday morning?
0: Royal Pines, yeah. And Adam Gilmore, his brother, was one of the speakers, talking about the expansion. And you know what's really, really heartening was that he was saying that they actually recruit nearly all of their engineers and scientists locally here in Southeast Queensland.
1: It's great, isn't it?
0: Isn't that fantastic? Yeah. And he said that, you know, the ones that they do have to attract from overseas, they take the partner for a walk on the beach, let them, you know, have a look at the shells and the beautiful white sand and the crystal clear water that we have here on the Gold Coast, and it's the partner that tells their working spouse that this is where we're going to raise the kids' money.
1: We are moving
0: to the Gold Coast. So really good little trick. But they love it here. They were talking about housing, or the shortage of housing, as just one of the small deterrents.

0: parents, but you know, my son's a builder, and I've got to tell you, Tom, he is so busy. He's working 6 days a week to try to keep up. So, you know, bit of a shout out to all the tradies. We know you how hard you work, and this is probably some good news coming from Jim Chambers about the rollback on small business. So good news for small business people out there, in particular our tradies.
1: Well said, Linda. Have a wonderful weekend. Thank you.
0: Oh, weekend, especially in the US. If you're looking at the markets tonight and you think nothing's moved, it's because it's the Juneteenth National Independence Day, celebrating the end of slavery in the US in 1865.
1: There you go. 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
1: Time for a bit of footy for your Friday, and we'll do that with the help of Charlie Mills and his sporting segment Code of Conduct. It's going to be an exciting one at the Southport Sharks this weekend as they celebrate Heritage Day and honour the 1966, 1976 and 2006 Premiership wins. So ahead of all the fun and hopefully another win at home, Charlie caught up with Southport Sharks General Manager of Football, Jared Field.
3: It's time for Code of Conduct with Charlie Mills.
4: Jared, thanks for joining me today. Heritage Round this weekend, very exciting down at Southport Sharks. I mean, you'd probably have to say among at least Queensland teams, probably Northern teams, that probably the best heritage to celebrate, Southport?
5: Yes, certainly very successful heritage Saturday's game, we're celebrating premiership years of 1966, 1976 and 2006. So, yes, a very successful heritage.
4: As someone who, you know, has been part of the club for some time now and kind of has lived that culture, what does this kind of heritage mean and how does the community get around it?
5: Oh, I think our club's very good at honouring those who have been before them, and I know there'll be a lot of these players from these years that will be attending on Saturday. And we've actually got a commemorative jumper with all the names of the premiership players from those 3 years on the front of the jumper.
4: I saw a few of members of the 2006 premiership side heading back in, checking out the lockers again. So it must be really special for them. So what are you actually doing kind of this weekend? You've, of course, got the big game against the Cats, but what is happening around that game to kind of honour that heritage?
5: Well, the premiership reunion, the premiership players all have a function on the hill to watch the game against Geelong. And then back upstairs in the clubhouse, we've got a post-match function, and those jumpers will actually be auctioned off. So I'm sure all those premiership players will be keen to get their hands on their number.
4: Probably will be. Jared, let's have a look at the season. Last time we spoke, it was just about the start of the season. Since then, 5 losses and 5 draws for the Sharks. How are you assessing the season so far?
5: Hot and cold, yeah. We've had some great wins. We've had a couple of sizable losses, which is unlike us. But not to make excuses, we have had a horrendous run with injury. Yeah. We've only got about 24 fit players this weekend. So we'll be going in with, a slightly undermanned team. But hopefully we get our captain back, or one of our captains, Braden Crosley, back this weekend. So that'll certainly help us in the centre of the ground. And hopefully we can play some forward half footy on the back of Braden's dominance.
4: Well, yeah, I was going to mention that horror run with injuries, which hasn't made it easy. But even then, you're still in touching distance. You're in 12th position currently, but that's only actually one win outside the kind of top eight at this stage, with a game in hand as well. Are you kind of confident in putting together a really comprehensive push in the back half of the season?
5: Yeah, hopefully. As we get some injured players back into the side, hopefully we can get ourselves enough wins to finish in the top 10, which is what it is now in the VFL. There's a wild card round is the first weekend of finals. So if we can qualify, get some players back on deck, we might be a chance to make a run. But as it stands, it's probably not an ideal time to be coming up against the top side. But I'm sure the Premiership players will inspire us on the weekend, the past Premiership players, and hopefully we can put on a great display.
4: I mean, that's the question. Geelong Cats, 10 wins, just the one loss for them this season. So a pretty high and mighty opponent to face on your heritage round. Do you think, you know, there's a mood in the club, in the rooms right now, having a bit of this heritage celebration, celebrating the club a bit, there might be a bit of fight?
5: Well, certainly the current group of players won't want to embarrass themselves on Saturday, so I'm sure that we'll be up for the fight. Don't worry about that.
4: Jared, best of luck this weekend and enjoy all the celebrations. Thanks for joining me again.
5: No worries, Charlie. Anytime.
1: And you can catch the Sharks in action on Heritage Day tomorrow at it gets underway at midday at Frankhauser Reserve. Last night, 200 CEOs, business leaders and politicians slept rough. We're going to hear from one of them coming up straight after the news at 7 o'clock on ABC Gold Coast Breakfast.
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0: down by 0.5%. The global benchmark Brent crude is lower at $79.48 US a barrel. Gold is weaker at $4,218 US an ounce, and the Australian dollar's lower. It's buying 70.17 US cents. Recapping the top stories in this bulletin, a Senate inquiry will begin in Canberra today, probing the 2023 Army helicopter crash off the Queensland coast that killed four servicemen. And Australia will contribute another $100 million to support Ukraine in its fight against Russia's invasion. The weather for Queensland, cloudy with rain at times in the west, isolated showers in eastern districts and the central interior, mostly sunny elsewhere. Cairns 28, Townsville 27, Mackay 25, Rockhampton 26, Bundaberg 23, Mount Isa 18. In the state southeast, a partly cloudy day, Brisbane and Ipswich 25, Logan and the Gold Coast 24 degrees, the Sunshine Coast 23, Toowoomba 20. ABC News.
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2: How's your Friday morning going, Gold Coast? The weekend is almost upon us. Just got to get through today. Last night, the AMBOs say there was a motorcycle and single vehicle crash that happened on Marine Parade and Brisbane Road, the intersection of those two roads, just after 11 o'clock last night at Labrador. One male patient was taken to the Gold Coast University Hospital with back pain, motorcycle, V-car, Labrador last night. That's the only major incident of note from the AMBOs on the Gold Coast overnight, which is sort of kind of good news on a Thursday night. Looking at the radar, there are some showers off the coast at the moment. The Bureau says we can expect rain right across today and the weekend as well, partly cloudy. Only a slight chance today. Light winds becoming north to northwesterly, 15 to 20 kilometres an hour in the middle of the day. Tomorrow, mostly sunny, medium chance of showers. Then on Sunday, there is a very high chance of showers with light winds. A similar story on Monday as well. So enjoy it while you can. There are some showers coming. Temperature-wise, 18 degrees on the coast, 13 degrees at Canungra, 15 degrees at Bow Desert. And if you are travelling to Brisbane, it is currently 18 degrees this morning. We'll get the latest traffic for you shortly from the Traffic Management Centre. Now, with an increasing number of Gold Coasters struggling with the cost of living crisis, an increasing number of locals are facing the prospect of becoming homeless. Last night, the city's CEOs came together to help ease that burden and transform the lives of those less fortunate. You're going to hear from one of those executives next. She slept rough last night with about 200 other business people and politicians. Her story coming up very shortly.
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2: Look, I don't care. 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I'm going to be 75 today.
0: Tom Forbes, Saturday morning from 6 on ABC Gold Coast.
1: Yeah, tomorrow morning from 6 until 10, but you got to put up with me for another 45 minutes before 8 o'clock this morning. Now, last night, 200 of the city's CEOs had a taste of what it's like to do it tough as they took part in the Vinnie's annual CEO sleepout. In the lead-up to the event, those CEOs have been raising funds to show their support for people experiencing homelessness and ultimately help to transform their lives. Karen Phillips heads up Karen Phillips Corporate Communications, and she was one of the execs taking part in the sleepout last night. Karen, you've come into the studio this morning, you've got your Vinnie's scarf on, you've got your Vinnie's beanie on. How are you, my love?
3: Well, after that song, I'm awake, aren't I? What a fantastic night for the city. We've raised over $860,000. About 220 CEOs, civic leaders, politicians all staying out. I mean, it wasn't too cold. We do get it pretty good here on the Gold Coast compared to, say, Canberra or Geelong or Hobart. But it was a fantastic night to see such big fundraising, the largest ever by far.
1: What do you get out of doing it, Karen?
3: Hope. Yeah, I get hope for a brighter day for our city. I think there's between 2,500 and 3,000 people living rough. That might be in a car, it might be by the beach, it might be on a friend's lounge, it might be a family, it might be a young woman, it might be a teenage boy. And so those stats have really grown over the last number of years. So to see the hope that we are actually building bricks and mortar solutions right here on the Gold Coast, and all that money stays local.
1: That's the point I was coming to, because we had a couple of ambassadors in on the Saturday Brekkie Show last weekend, and they made the point that other Vinnie's sleepouts sort of share the money around the country, whereas this specific Vinnie's sleepout, all the money raised on the GC stays on the GC.
3: It's absolutely true. So 11 years ago when Colin Wheeler, my co-founding ambassador, and Rob Mulhawk and I started the CEO sleepout here on the Gold Coast, that was our request to Vinnie's, is we know Gold Coasters, and we know they want the money kept here, saved here, raised here, and celebrated here. And so that was the goal always, was to keep the money on the Gold Coast. So we're the only one in Australia that does that. We're very proud of it.
1: You stay at the Carrara Stadium.
3: We do.
1: About 200 odd people. Just pull the curtain back a bit, Karen, and let us know what actually goes on when 200 executives and CEOs all sleep on cardboard together.
3: Well, it's an interesting night because not a lot of us sleep.

0: and I think it's 2 or 3 hours. And after doing it for 13 years, you realise your hips aren't quite as good as they used to be. That's for sure. The young ones look very sprightly this morning. But you spend the night, you get your bed ready, you go and grab your cardboard, you make a little home to bunker down for the night. You're allowed to bring a sleeping bag and a pillow. And then we sit out together and we actually talk about homelessness. We talk about the issues in our city. On the Gold Coast, of course, we have a bit of celebratory involvement as well. We had a great band last night. People share their stories of why they get involved, why it's so important. We talk about those bricks and mortar solutions that we've created on the Gold Coast so we can show where that every dollar is raised is spent. And then about, well, I think it was about midnight for most, maybe 3 a.m. for some and maybe nothing for some of us. We kind of bed down. There's a bit of snoring, a bit of hunkering down, and people sleep rough. They actually get a small taste. It's certainly not the full example of what it's like to be homeless, but it gives you a little moment to stop and think and take pause. And about 1 o'clock today, there'll be a lot of us feeling a bit hairy, thinking, oh, I'm not sure that was a good idea last night. But it actually serves its purpose that we get to consider what it's like to live on the streets just for one night, to have a small idea of what people are going through mental health issue-wise, the nervousness-wise, the loss of friends or family, perhaps, so that loneliness piece. And you are there in your box. And I have to say, last night I was thinking, is that a cockroach or a rat? What is that? Is that just someone next to me that's making a bit too much noise? So you do stay awake most of the night.
1: What I like to hear from you is that it's not, you're not punishing yourselves. I mean, you are learning, you are conversing. You're also having fun, which is what you want. You're not going to get people turning up next year unless they get something out of it besides the charitable component. So that's a really great initiative. $860,000.
0: Steele County. You can go to the ceosleepout.org.au and you can raise funds for your local best friend or someone you might know on the Goldie, or just give it to the Gold Coast.
1: Karen Phillips in the studio with us this morning. She has braved a cold night on the Gold Coast along with 200 other city leaders, executives, politicians, call it what you will, raising money for Vinnie's at the annual Sleep Out. Now, can you just, my husband was there. Was he well behaved?
0: Look, he mostly was. He mostly was. I mean, I got to sleep with your husband. What can I say? So did 200 other Gold Coast leaders, by the way. But no, look, he had a fantastic night. And you love seeing the smiles on people's faces that they're actually come together for this common cause. And it's not your regular fundraising event. Yes, your husband was well behaved and, you know, what loose lips sink ships.
1: You stick to that one. Karen, every time Derek comes home from doing it, you know, he's on a high. He really enjoys it. And then he thinks, oh, I don't know if I'm going to do it next year. But he always saddles up again. And he gets so much out of doing it. And I think a lot of, well, obviously, the 200 people that do the CEO Sleep Out do. Mark Hamill, the deputy mayor, was
0: correct,
1: the highest fundraiser this year.
0: The highest fundraiser. He was up to $111,111 at the last count and then even jumped from there. So not only the highest fundraiser ever in the history of the Gold Coast over 11 years of the CEO Sleep Out, but one in the top five in Australia. Ooh. So we punch above our weight, and per capita, not only Councillor Mark Hamill, but we actually, it's over a dollar per person on the Gold Coast that's raised, whereas Sydney's about 45 cents. So when you look at how well we do as a city, we just punch so more highly than any other city in the country.
1: Well, well done to you and the other 200 people that took part in the annual CEO Sleep Out. So you still can donate. All you have to do is jump online and go to Vinnie's Sleep Out.
0: Yeah, vinniesleepout.org.au.
1: Gold Coast.
0: Gold Coast is
1: and then
0: always good.
1: A list of 200 people.
0: List of 200 people. Choose your favourite or your least favourite and
1: Karen
0: and give
1: Phillips,
0: to a cause.
1: Karen Phillips is in there if you wanted to throw some money. So, I mean, it all goes to the same place, but it goes through.
0: All goes, yeah.
1: Well done. Hey, Karen, really appreciate you coming in this morning, coffee in hand, scarf in hand, beanie in hand. What now? Are you going to go home, have a shower and go to work?
0: Well,
1: what's the plan?
0: It's the worst you've ever seen me, I think.
1: You always look beautiful to me. You always look beautiful.
0: Well, that is so sweet. That's what your husband said last night. I think I'm going home a shower, and this is the whole point. Back it up today, go to the office, feel a bit scraggy by about 1 o'clock and give thanks that we live in the best city in the world.
1: You are amazing. Karen Phillips, thank you so much for coming in this morning.
0: You're welcome.

0: Yeah, it feels good on a Friday morning. Katrina and the Waves, Walking on Sunshine. 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
1: 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Traffic.
2: The M1 is flowing at speed northbound and southbound past the coast. If you're headed to Brisbane, it is slowing around Logan Home with an earlier crash that's been cleared in that area. Smith Street Motorway is a smooth run into North Street and Marine Parade Southport. The Coomera Connector is looking good southbound into Helensvale Road. On the Gold Coast Highway, around 35 minutes from Surfers Paradise south to Palm Beach in the current traffic. Brisbane Road Arundel starting to pick up for the morning run. Olsen Avenue flowing okay into Currumburra Road, Ashmore. Southport and Narang Road adding a bit of traffic around that Ashmore Road intersection, Molondina. Gooding Drive, Merrimack is adding some traffic for the eastbound as well. It is busy on the western end of Hooker Boulevard around Bermuda Street, and then Bermuda Street is starting to pick up around Markeery Street and also Christine Avenue. I'm Mark Dransfield from ATN with the latest traffic on ABC Gold Coast.
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4: Hi, Melissa Clark here. Oil flows through the Strait of Hormuz after a ceasefire agreement between the US and Iran comes into effect. Tech startups welcome the federal government's plans to exempt them from tax reforms, saying they're critical to Australia's future. And a commemoration of a national scandal, the massacre of Aboriginal people in Western Australia, becomes a call for reconciliation.
5: As dark as it is, bring it to the surface. Why hide it? Let's commemorate it, understand it, move forward with it, and come together as one Australia.
4: I hope you'll join me for those stories coming up soon.

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1: Gemma Sapwell standing by with your local Gold Coast news in just a minute. The Bulletin is reporting this morning that the iconic Pink Poodle Motel sign, you know the one I'm talking about, the future of that particular sign is unknown or unclear. The sign, a historic landmark for more than 60 years, was fenced off and taken away by workers late Wednesday after it was damaged more than a year ago. All that remains are the poles it stood in at the memorial plaque. The area councillor, Darren Taylor, has told the Bully that the sign needed significant repairs and council was investigating what to do with the landmark. He says it's unclear. The upkeep is the responsibility of Mantra, where the sign is now being kept. It was approved 25 years ago as part of the application that they keep the sign going as a memory of the Pink Poodle Motel from back in the day on the Gold Coast. So we'll keep you across that story. It's an interesting one, the Pink Poodle sign. You are listening to ABC Gold Coast Breakfast. Tom Forbes with you through until 8 o'clock.
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3: Good morning, Gemma Sapwell with ABC Local News. The family of a 9-year-old boy hit and killed by a drunk driver on the Gold Coast 2 years ago says they've been handed a life sentence of grief. Keith Andrew Chambers was drunk and speeding when he mounted a curb and crashed into Aidan Gamarez, who was riding an e-bike with his father in Robina. Chambers pleaded guilty to multiple offences, including manslaughter yesterday, and was handed a 14-year jail sentence. Reading a statement on behalf of the family outside court, friend Damien Simonfi said it was an incredibly difficult day.
4: Our beautiful son, Aidan, is gone, taken away right before us. He was the victim of callous behaviour and circumstance. We carry his loss with us every single day, and no judicial sentence could ever dull our grief.
3: The chair of Invest Gold Coast says the city's multiculturalism is a major component in its ability to attract investment. A report by the council-funded organisation has found the Gold Coast economy is now worth more than $55 billion, with 30% of the population born overseas. Will Hodgman says multiculturalism is the backbone of cities and towns across the country.
5: And it's part of the appeal, I would suggest, for investors to know that it's a city that's not only welcoming but accommodating of a multicultural community.
3: A commission of inquiry into the CFMEU's Queensland branch has called for stronger federal laws to financially destroy unions engaging in criminal conduct. Kira Jones reports.
6: The probe this week examined alleged financial misconduct and corruption within the State Division of the CFMEU. Two renowned UK-based criminologists told yesterday's hearing the union likely used organised crime-style methods to tighten its grip on the labour market. They cited allegations of violence on construction sites and the illegitimate use of enterprise bargaining agreements. Council Assisting Andrew Marr KC says the experts' evidence could shape the inquiry. Recommendations. He urged Commissioner Stuart Wood KC to consider proposing stronger federal laws to financially destroy unions engaging in criminal conduct. Hearings will resume next month.
3: A Gold Coast community AFL club says upgrades will begin in August on their flood-prone home ground after seasons of uncertainty. Numerous matches at the Burley Oval have been forced to cancel or move off-site this season because of boggy conditions. Burley Bombers AFL operations manager Gus Seebeck says Gold Coast Council will complete underground drainage and surface upgrades at a cost of $500,000 before the beginning of next season.
7: The drainage requirement is significant. And we believe that this project is now of the order of magnitude that it will make a huge difference, and we'll certainly be the major beneficiaries of that next winter.
3: New South Wales health authorities say patients, visitors and staff accessing Tweed Valley Hospital will now be more likely to find a car park. Complaints about limited parking have plagued the $723 million Tweed Valley Hospital since it first opened in May 2024. 125 new spaces have now opened to the south of the multi-level car park.

0: and along the ring road on the northern boundary of the hospital campus, as well as new signage and line marking. A Gold Coast primary school teacher says introducing the sport of boccia to students with disabilities has had positive impacts on attitudes to learning. Boccia, a Paralympic event similar to lawn bowls, was introduced to Benowa State Primary School this year. Yesterday, the school fielded two teams of two in its first regional tournament and were crowned overall winners. Teacher Micah Bailey says the sport is having a surprising impact on students.
1: They've become a lot more confident, just a lot more engaged. It's really helped with their strength in other areas, their fine and gross motor, and just

0: helped with their strength in other areas, their fine and gross motor, and just that strategy and really thinking about what they're doing.
1: And briefly in other news, the Socceroos have trained at their home base in Oakland before flying to Seattle for their World Cup match against the USA tomorrow. To the weather, medium chance of showers becoming less likely this morning, a mostly sunny afternoon. Light winds becoming north to northwesterly in the middle of the day. A top of 23 degrees, right now it's 18 in Coolangatta and the Seaway, 13 in Canungra and 15 in Beaudesert. For news at any time, go to abc.net.au/Gold Coast. 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
2: Gemma, well done you this morning. Two amazing bulletins.
1: Thanks, Tommy.
2: Boccia, is that have you played that before?
1: I haven't. No, I haven't played it. Have you?
2: I've seen people playing it. Mermaid Waters, there's a group of, I'm going to guess they're Italian men that meet in the park there and play Boccia. And these

0: names for it. Some, is it also similar to bulls? Maybe that's what they call it in France or something. Okay. But yeah, there's...
1: Yeah, no, it's an interesting one. It doesn't take up much real estate and gets you out talking and having some fun. Yeah, nice story. Thank you so much, Gemma.
0: Thank you.
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1: Big weekend of sport coming up. Let's start with tonight. The Gold Coast Suns are hosting Hawthorn. This is at Carrara Stadium. The scene of last night's CEO sleepout. Maybe a bit of cleaning up to do this morning. Who knows? The Suns have had a horror run in recent weeks. They've lost their last three games. They're sitting in around the ninth spot on the ladder. Hawthorn is sitting, I think they're in fifth spot. I'm not sure after the games last night, but they're higher up the ladder than what we are. That game gets underway at 7:40 tonight at Carrara Stadium. And of course, just a reminder, the Gold Coast Titans take on the Penrith Panthers at Robina Stadium tomorrow afternoon. And guess what? We've still got one double pass to give away for that game. All you have to do is wait for the cue to call, which will be happening between now and 8 o'clock this morning. When you hear it, 1300 903 917. That is the number to call to win a double pass, one of two double passes, to the Penrith Panthers and the Gold Coast Titans, Robina Stadium, 5:30 tomorrow afternoon. What's the weather going to be like? Let's talk to Robert from the Bureau. G'day, Robert.
3: Good morning.
1: Can I just, your pronunciation of your last name, Urbaniak?
3: Yeah, correct.
1: Oh, well done, me.
3: Yeah, well done. It's Polish.
1: Polish, Urbaniak. Lovely name.
3: Yep.
1: All right, Robert, what can we expect for our weather this weekend?
3: So, look, today really nice weather. It'll be mostly sunny, just a slight chance of a light shower, but really good weather for the most part. About 23, 24 degrees on the coast and about 20 to 23 degrees inland. Then tomorrow, again, another warm day, about 23, 24 on the coast, 20 to 23 inland. It will be getting cloudier over the course of the day tomorrow. Still mostly sunny in the morning, but then getting overcast sort of later in the evening. And there will be showers making their way to the area in the late afternoon and evening. So those showers will continue all the way through Sunday, and Sunday is really looking like quite a rainy day. So from Saturday evening through Sunday, the sort of rainfall totals you could expect are anywhere between about 5 to 30 millimetres. The most likely number within that range is around 10. But it will be reasonably rainy for this time of year, that's for sure. And then on Monday, there's the chance of those showers still hanging around a few extra millimetres before Tuesday is looking mostly sunny again, and Wednesday. So nice weather the next 2 days, and then from late tomorrow, those showers coming through. And those showers will bring with them as well some colder temperatures, because there'll be a bit of a southerly change coming through as well. So you're looking at temperatures of about 19 to 20 degrees on Sunday.
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1: And just like that, the final cue to call has just gone off. 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Call now, 1300 903 917. Shane Barry, Acting Chief Lifeguard, a little bit messy on the beaches this morning.
5: Good morning, Tom. Yeah, you're a little bit right. We've got a lot of water moving in close, a bit unstable, and definitely some rips on those open beaches. But the conditions-wise, we've got those light nor-west winds at the moment. They will swing a little bit north as that day moves on to about that 13-knot mark, a moderate sort of a mark. Waves on offer are still just over a metre of swell. The open beaches are probably going to be your best bet for your surfers if you are looking for a wave. There's going to be waves all the way through to the spit. We're coming up to a high tide at 11:45 and then a low tide later this afternoon at 5:15. Water temperature is still quite nice at 21 degrees. So if you are going to go for a swim, yeah, there is going to be a bit of water moving around and there is some rips on those open beaches. So please just make that extra effort. Just use that side of caution. Touch base to the lifeguards. And as always, please get to those red and yellow flags.
1: Have a great day. Thanks, Shane.
5: Take care, Tom.
1: Shane Barry, Acting Chief Lifeguard. A little bit messy on the coast this morning. Always swim between the

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1: 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Traffic.
2: The M1 is slowing up northbound through Loganhope if you're headed to Brisbane. A little bit under speed southbound to Arundel, but moving nicely. Smith Street Motorway is a clear run into North Street and Marine Parade Southport. The Coomera Connector flowing at speed southbound into Helensvale Road. On the Gold Coast Highway, 35 minutes from Surfers Paradise south to Palm Beach in the current traffic. Building up for the morning on Brisbane Road to Arundel. It is moving okay though. Olsen Avenue doing the same around Currumburra Road, Ashmore. Southport and Narang Road adding traffic at the Ashmore Road intersection through Molondale.

0: into Section 3 Bundle flowing fine. It is building Bermuda Street at Markeery Street, Mermaid Waters, and also Christine Avenue, Burley Waters. I'm Mark Jansfield from ATN with the latest traffic on ABC Gold Coast.
1: Love your work, Mark. Thank you very much. We are going to be announcing the winners of those double passes for the Titans game tomorrow against the Penrith Panthers. We'll do that very shortly. Also coming up with festival after festival winding down and getting cancelled, you might feel a bit worried about the state of Australia's live music scene. But fear not, because one local band has taken it upon themselves to liven up the scene. You'll hear what they've got planned. That's coming up next. But before we do that, here's some new music by Bruno Mars. Fun fact, Bruno Mars' real name is Peter Gene Hernandez. Here's his new song, I Just Might.

0: Great song, Bruno Mars, I Just Might, new music from him, released in his fourth album, which came out in February this year. The name of the album is The Romantic. 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
0: Time to announce the winners of our two Titans double passes to tomorrow's game against the Penrith Panthers at Robina Stadium at 5:30. And our winners are...

0: Congratulations to Lindsay from Main Beach and Tony from Wurrungeri. Lindsay and Tony, we're going to send you each a double pass to the Titans v Penrith Panthers tomorrow afternoon at Robina Stadium. I think the game gets underway at 5:30. Congratulations to the two of you and commiserations to everybody else that entered our queue to call. We'll be doing it a few more times before the end of the season, so stick with us.
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0: If you look at the festival scene in Australia right now, you might feel a bit depressed about the whole thing. Festival after festival cancelled, and concerns the scene has lost its grassroots feel. Well, now one local band has decided to do something about it. Surf rockers The Vlads have said, nope, we're going to do this on our own terms, and have launched their very own festival, Sunburn Fest, which takes place at Miami Marquetta tomorrow. Joining us this morning, we have got frontman Kai Vladovich and drummer Callum Wason. Good morning, boys.
2: Good morning.
3: Good morning.
0: Kai, did I pronounce your name correctly?
2: You nearly got there. It's Vladisic.
0: Vladisic.
2: A bit of a hard one.
0: All right. So I'm assuming the name The Vlads comes from your surname?
2: Yes. From the beginning, but we're now like a very like different kind of band these days, I'd say, since the beginning.
0: Yeah. Now listen, I'll bring you in, Callum. Where did the idea for this festival come from?
3: The idea, so we just noticed that the music scene on the Gold Coast is slowly dying, and we just want to revive that culture. My mum and dad used to tell me that story, how the big bands would roll through Gold Coast to get their name in the scene, like festivals like Big Day Out, and they'll play at the Penthouse. I feel like, yeah, it's kind of lost for our generation, and we want to bring it back.
0: Great idea. Kai, how do you go about kicking off your own festival? What are the logistics involved?
2: Well, honestly, it is not as hard as it seems, I've got to say. Like, if you actually want to, like, make a change, you can do it. And we are a band that likes to think like that. In terms of, like, putting on our own festival, our actual dream for it is to, like, physically be on the beach one day. But we're starting at Miami Marquetta this weekend as, like, a building block for the dream. We have played there before, and it's an awesome room, 500 people. And we're nearly close to selling it out as well. But putting it on, in terms of, like, planning and stuff, we literally, like, picked our friends from all over Australia, messaged them to see if they would be a part of it. We have, like, a booking agent, but, like, no management or anything. So he was awesome in the process of, like, contacting and stuff. And in terms of actually putting it on for this weekend, like, yeah, it's honestly not too hard, hey?
0: Right. Callum, just talk to us about the surf rock scene. I'm assuming the Gold Coast is a bit of a hub for that.
3: You would think it is, but I don't think it is anymore. I think the West do it best, is what they say. And we want to match that sort of energy. So we've actually bought, like, two bands from Western Australia to the Gold Coast, and then we've got Cauliflowers from Byron Bay, Bottlebug from Brisbane. But yeah, there's some cool acts coming out of Gold Coast for sure, like Laurel Hill, Finn Key. But yeah, I think it's not as strong as it used to be.
0: Okay, Kai, I'll bring you back in again now. The nuts and bolts of the festival, when does it kick off? How can people find out more information and a couple of the other bands that will be playing as well?
2: Well, we have two ways you can find out. Basically, you can go onto the internet, type up Sunburn Fest, it'll come up with the ticket link there, or you can visit the Vlad's Instagram or the Sunburn Instagram. It'll be in the bio of, like, the Instagram page. So you can get your tickets there. In terms of set times, it'll be from 5 p.m. doors. First band plays at 5:30, ends at 11. If you're too late, like a bit of an early bed person, that's fine as well. So you could just see a few bands and then go home, or if you want to stick around for us at 10 p.m., you're more than welcome. But yeah.
0: All right. Listen, Callum, Kai, really nice to talk to you boys this morning. Good luck with the festival. Kicking off at Miami Marquetta, Sunburn Fest, all the details online. Callum, yes. Kai, thank you, lads.
2: Thank you so thank much. You. Thanks for having us.
0: There you go. A couple of local guys trying to make a difference. The Vlads have kicked off their own festival, Sunburn Fest. Details, as they mentioned, on their Instagram page. Also, Miami Marquetta will have information as well. But Sunburn Fest is the name of this new festival. Kicking off at Miami Marquetta tomorrow. Doors open from 5 p.m. Still a couple of tickets available. And for those of you who haven't heard the Vlads before, here is one of their tracks called Suzuki.

0: Local band, the Vlads, Nikki D in the studio. So these young guys, Callum and Kai, we just spoke to, they're kicking off their own music festival called Sunburn Fest at Miami Marquetta tomorrow.
1: Build it and they will come.
0: Well, they've brought in some bands from WA, surf rock bands. It sounds like it's going to be a good night. Maybe you and I should don our surf rock kit and head on down to Miami Marquetta. I mean, do you think we'd stand out?
1: Just dust off my boardies and away we go.
0: All
1: sure.
0: All you young kids with long hair.
1: Yeah. And those of us that don't have that much hair.
0: Yeah.
1: Yeah, no, it'll be fantastic.
0: About me, are you?
1: No, no, not at all. Hey, I reckon one of the best smells in the world, baked goods.
0: Yes.
1: Have you ever walked past?
0: I didn't know where that was going.
1: I know
0: yes.
1: You didn't, but I've got you. Trust me. Walking past a bakery in the morning.
0: Yes.
1: Is my favourite thing to do. And yesterday, the smell of baked goods drew me to the Turf Club at Bundle, where the Baking Association of Australia was putting on their trade expo. But part of this, and all the food that was there to test, not denying that was part of the reason why I popped along.
0: I was about to say.
1: Oh, look, I'm not going to deny it. Life's too short. But there were two very interesting competitions. One was the all-rounder best pie in Australia.
0: Ooh.
1: More than 350 bakeries vying for the honour. And this is huge because if you get chosen, if you win, it can do wonders for your business.
0: Signage, promotion.
1: Yes.
0: This is Australia's best pie.
1: This is Australia's best pie. I know what the answer is. I know Ooh. Who won. And I'm okay. going to share that with you before 10. But another competition, which was so much fun, was the Trans-Tasman Australia versus New Zealand best sausage roll. So there was a...
0: What's the difference?
1: There was a New Zealander with his sausage rolls,
0: mm-hmm.
1: and you'll get a chance to meet him. I had a good chat to him. His name is Simon Bruce. And then there was the Aussie competitor who has been the reigning champ in the Australia v New Zealand for 4 years in a row.
0: I'm getting hungry talking to you.
1: I know. How many people right now are putting on their blinker and going straight for their nearest bakery. And you're welcome. You're welcome. But I also know who won that. But I'm going to say something incredibly controversial. I tasted both, as you'd expect. And I like the New Zealand one better.
0: Wash your mouth out.
1: I know. This is not going to win me any friends. But that is how it all went down. But was his sausage roll better than the reigning champs? We will find out together. Also this morning, we're going to take you to the World Cup. There's been a bit of a row during the national anthems.
0: Ooh.
1: And my favourite segment of all time from 10:30 to 11, you've got to tune in for this. It is Musical Milestones.
0: Uh-huh.
1: You are yet to guest on this, but it's coming, Tommy. It's coming. Three songs, three stories, one live today. Country music star Tanya Kernaghan.
0: Oh, Tanya Kernaghan.
1: And she is such a good storyteller.
0: Is it three country songs or does she go a bit outside the box?
1: She goes outside the box.
0: Okay, there you go.
1: So, and the songs aren't necessarily the musicians. It doesn't always have to be a musician. Just songs that mean something to them and why.
0: Okay. Nikki D on the radio after 8:30. Just a bit of pastry on the front of your shirt.
1: Yeah, a few crumbs. Yeah, sure. D.
2: 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Traffic.
3: A very busy road on Reedy Creek Road through Bermuda Street and then Bermuda Street, adding traffic around Christine Avenue, Burleigh Waters. Somerset Drive, Mudjerabar is a busy run both directions on the Gold Coast Highway. 42 minutes from Surfers Paradise south to Palm Beach. You'll save a couple of minutes via the Robina Parkway and M1. I'm Mark Dransfield from ATN with the latest traffic on ABC Gold Coast.
0: Thank you very much, Mark. Only a couple of minutes away from the news at 8 o'clock and then AM, of course, as well. Been a great show this morning. Thanks for your company. It's been pretty fantastic. Still some more texts coming through earlier. In the first hour, we were talking about Gina Rinehart suggesting at a forum in Townsville yesterday that the Queensland government should be giving some islands to Elon Musk so that he can continue his SpaceX projects in the land down under. Different climate, we've got plenty of land, so Gina thinks we should be giving him land. Ray says, a billionaire wants us to gift an island to a trillionaire. What the hell? He probably has more loose change down the back of his lounge to afford to buy the damn island himself. Nice one, Ray. Thanks for that text this morning. Nikki D in the chair from 8:30 this morning. Kat Feeney with Afternoons. And, of course, our very own Bern Young getting you home from 3 until 6 on your Friday afternoon. And tomorrow morning, I'll be back in the chair from 6 a.m. through to 10 with ABC Saturday Morning Breakfast. On behalf of myself and Charlie Mills, thank you so much for your company here today. Just a reminder, a couple of showers around really kicking off on Sunday. So if you are thinking of getting out and about this weekend, maybe do it today or tomorrow, because Sunday looks like it's going to be a wet one. Heading for a top today of 24 degrees. Have a great one.
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8: ABC News. Good morning, I'm Maria Hatzakis. The federal government says it's still considering whether to extend a cut to the fuel excise. The tax was halved in April to protect motorists from soaring global oil prices amid the war in the Middle East. The measure's due to end this month. The Treasurer, Jim Chalmers, says he understands it's helping to ease the cost of living pressures.
9: We keep it under constant review. It has been part of our considerations for some time now, as we've said publicly over and over again. There's only a little ways to go for the rest of June now, and so we'll make our final view known before long.
8: Federal opposition leader Angus Taylor won't yet say whether the coalition would support extending the measure.
10: The oil price is down from where it is. We're watching it very closely. It could pop in the other direction very quickly as well. So, look, we'll watch it over the next couple of days. There's definitely been a big reduction since the ceasefire has occurred.
8: Meantime, Benjamin Netanyahu says Israeli forces will remain in Lebanon despite the United States and Iran striking a deal to end the regional war, which includes the conflict to Israel's north. His Middle East correspondent, Matthew Doran.
11: The deal between the US and Iran not only demands an end to fighting in Lebanon, but it also talks about Lebanon's territorial integrity. And there have been more Israeli strikes across the south of the country, at the same time as the Israeli military released a map showing the so-called security zone the IDF intends to continue occupying. Benjamin Netanyahu says Israel will continue to navigate its own path while also maintaining its relationship with its partners in the US. That's despite repeated criticism from Donald Trump in recent days over the Prime Minister's handling of the war with the Iranian-backed Hezbollah. Matthew Doran, ABC News, Jerusalem.
8: The families of four servicemen who died in a 2023 helicopter crash will today demand defence answer for the tragedy at a Senate inquiry. Laura Lavelle reports.
12: The men were killed when their MRH-90 Type N helicopter plummeted into the ocean near Airlie Beach in July 2023. Today's Senate hearing marked the fifth stream of investigation into the crash, but family members of the fallen say despite so many inquiries, no one has yet been held accountable. The Senate has been asked to probe, among other things, the reason why federal prosecutors decided not to pursue defence criminally over the crash, despite a brief being put forward that alleged two breaches of workplace safety laws. Defence submitted to the inquiry that safety was its top priority.
8: Vote counting is beginning in the north of England, where the most consequential British by-election in decades has been held. Europe correspondent Mazoe Ford has details.
13: Polling booths have closed after 15 hours of voting in the constituency of Makerfield. Polls are predicting a slim victory for Labour's candidate Andy Burnham. But there's also strong support here for Robert Kenyon of the right-wing anti-immigration party Reform UK. If Mr Burnham wins, he plans to challenge the UK's embattled Prime Minister Sir Keir Starmer for the Labour leadership. If Mr Kenyon does, his party will celebrate another victory over establishment politics. The count will go into the early hours of the morning local time. Zoe Ford, ABC News, Makerfield.
8: In soccer, FIFA World Cup host nation Canada has just kicked off its match against Qatar. Earlier this morning, Switzerland beat Bosnia and Herzegovina 4-1. Czechia and South Africa played out a one-all draw. The build-up to Australia's blockbuster clash with the USA at the World Cup is in full swing. Tom Wildey reports from Seattle.
14: Less than 24 hours until kickoff at Seattle Stadium, and mystery surrounds the availability of one of the US's biggest stars. Christian Pulisic is still training away from the rest of the US squad as he battles a calf knock received in his side's 4-1 win over Paraguay a week ago. As for the Socceroos, coach Tony Popovich is keeping his cards close to his chest, with even the players unsure who'll be selected. US coach Mauricio Pochettino and Popovich will face the media later today.
8: Queensland's weather, cloudy with rain at times. In the state's west, isolated showers in eastern districts and the central interior. A mostly sunny day elsewhere. Cairns 28, Townsville 27, Mackay 25, Rockhampton 26, Bundaberg 23, Mount Isa 18. In the southeast, partly cloudy, Brisbane 25, the Gold Coast 24, Sunshine Coast 23, Toowoomba 20.
15: Good morning. Welcome to AM. I'm Melissa Clark in Canberra, coming to you from Ngunnawal country and acknowledging other custodians. On today's program, tech startups welcome the government's plans to exempt the sector from tax changes, and a commemoration for the massacre of Aboriginal people in Western Australia becomes a call for reconciliation.
16: From a policing perspective, it is important that we do not turn away from the truth. We are not proud of what occurred back in 1926.
17: This is Australian history, as dark as it is. Let's commemorate it, understand it, move forward with it, and come together as one Australia.
15: But first, a ceasefire agreement reached between the United States and Iran is officially in effect, with the US confirming its naval blockade of Iranian ports has now been lifted. Meanwhile, the Trump administration is ramping up pressure on Israel to abide by the agreement, which includes an immediate end to military operations in Lebanon. Our North America correspondent, Lauren Day, is in Washington. Lauren, we heard from the US vice president earlier. How is the US trying to sell this deal?
18: That's right, Mel. Now that this is signed, the hard work and the hard sell have officially begun. And you might remember yesterday the president joked that if things go well, he'll take the credit for it. But if it doesn't work out, he's going to blame his vice president, J.D. Vance. And J.D. Vance is already copping some of that blame and having to defend this MOU. Today he faced a barrage of questions and criticisms about this agreement, in particular that it's a huge economic win for Iran. He claimed that the financial benefits of the deal will only be available if Iran changes their behaviour and complies. But that's not entirely true. The MOU says that, for example, the US will unfreeze assets and release restricted funds immediately, and Iran can immediately begin selling their oil and fuel. So that will be a huge benefit to Iran, potentially to the tune of billions of dollars, with no real concessions on their side. He was also vague around the details of this $300 billion reconstruction fund that is included in the MOU, which has faced really sharp criticism, even from people within the Republican Party. But both J.D. Vance and President Trump have insisted that the US will not be paying into it. There's still some confusion exactly about how that fund will work. But the most extraordinary moment in J.D. Vance's press conference actually came when he responded to Israeli critics of the agreement. Have a listen to what he had to say.
19: Donald J. Trump is the only head of state in the entire world who is sympathetic to the nation of Israel at this moment in time. And he happens to be the head of state of the world superpower. If I was in the cabinet of the Israeli government, I might not be attacking the only powerful ally that I have anywhere left in the entire world.
15: Lauren, what about the criticism that this preliminary agreement's received inside the US?
18: Well, Donald Trump obviously angered a lot of his non-interventionist base when he started this war, and now he's managed to anger the hawks who think this is a really bad deal. Today we've heard from Republican Senator Roger Wicker, who's the chairman of the Armed Services Committee, and he said that basically this was worse than the deal struck under Obama and that the payoff under Obama's deal would now look like a pittance by comparison. We've also heard from Louisiana Republican Senator Bill Cassidy, who said Ronald Reagan would be rolling over in his grave, that this is the worst foreign policy blunder in decades. We've heard criticisms from Senator Tom Tillis, Senator John Cornyn, basically along the lines of that the US has given far too much away in return for far too little from Iran. Now, Donald Trump has obviously defended this deal. He's come out on Truth Social and slammed those opposition voices as fools who are either jealous, bad people, or stupid.
15: Lauren Day in Washington. Ukraine has launched its largest attack on Moscow since the start of the war in 2022, with almost 200 drones targeting sites across the Russian capital and injuring 17 people. Correspondent Cyan Valence is in London. Cyan, what did Ukraine target in Moscow?
18: Mel, their main target was a major oil refinery that was in Moscow's southeast, and that's actually the second time it's been hit this week. And the Kremlin has banned Russians from sharing any vision online of Ukrainian drone strikes, but obviously some people just couldn't resist. And if you have seen any of the videos, they are incredible. One of them shows a drone flying into a fuel tank and it explodes with incredible force. The lid is literally blown off the tank and it's just engulfed in flames. And this is a really important refinery. It supplies around 40% of Moscow's petrol, about half of its diesel. It's still sort of unclear how much damage has been done to the refinery and so whether that will impact the fuel supply for the city. But it does have a psychological effect. And we understand that other buildings were damaged as well, at least one apartment building, an industrial facility and several private homes. Russian authorities are reporting 17 injuries. And Ukraine frequently launches drone attacks against Moscow. This isn't the first one. But most of them are intercepted by the air defence network. So this time was quite different, Mel.
15: So in the scheme of a war that's been going on for years, how significant is this attack?
18: Well, this is the largest drone attack that Ukraine has ever launched on Moscow. And the fact that so many drones got through Russia's defence system makes it really significant. It is a show of Ukrainian strength and of Russian weakness, because this is meant to be the most protected part

0: in Seattle, 5 o'clock in the morning, set your alarms. Bit of an injury worry for the States. Plus, there's been a bit of a row over photographers during the national anthems, forcing a change from FIFA. We'll take you through some of that. And, well, there's been a long rivalry between Australia and New Zealand. Cricket, rugby, netball. But yesterday, the Trans-Tasman battle was all about... Which nation makes the best sausage roll? I hear you ask. Well, that went down yesterday. It was a competition. I tasted both. I had my favourite, but which one won? We'll find out together just after 9 o'clock this morning, as well as your Smoko theme that may have something to do with that last story. Before I let you know what is in store for you for your weather for the weekend. And, of course, what's going on with your roads? Let's find out what's happening with your news. Gemma Satwell, good morning.
1: Good morning, Nick. The family of a 9-year-old boy hit and killed by a drink driver on the Gold Coast 2 years ago say they've been handed a life sentence of grief. Keith Andrew Chambers was drunk and speeding when he mounted a curb and crashed into Aidan Gamarra's, who was riding an e-bike with his father in Robina. Now, Chambers pleaded guilty to multiple offences, including manslaughter yesterday, and was handed a 14-year jail sentence. Meanwhile, RSPCA Queensland has been forced to pay back more than $4 million to about 1,000 staff members, including workers on the Sunshine Coast, following an order by the Fair Work Ombudsman. The Ombudsman says the not-for-profit animal welfare group has now rectified $4.3 million in underpayments. The bulk of the affected staff are in Brisbane, along with the Sunshine Coast, Cairns, Gladstone and Townsville. Workers include vets, admin, retail and cafe staff. A spokesperson says the group self-reported and sincerely regrets that some current and former employees were underpaid. The remediation process has been finalised. And Sunshine Coast Mayor Rosanna Natoli will today raise concerns about proposed changes to federal disaster recovery funding, arguing the reforms do not adequately account for Queensland's higher exposure to natural disasters. Now, the mayor says a one-size-fits-all approach could shift more recovery costs onto local communities.
0: Gemma, thank you very much.
1: Thank you, Nick.
0: We are talking baked goods today. Take a seat. So we'll find out whether Australia or New Zealand boasts the best sausage roll. There was a pie competition as well. More than 300 bakeries from around the country put their best pies first. I'd love to know what your favourite pie is. Because I could really go one for breakfast just quietly, I'm just saying. Maybe I'll conjure one.
1: Oh, my favourite pie. I've got a gluten-free member of our household, so it's not something I wonder if there's any gluten-free options. I don't think so. I don't think they
0: gluten-free
1: can do.
0: Gluten-free were part of the competition.
1: Oh, really?
0: Yeah.
1: My favourite kind of pie, I think it's just got to be the classic beef pie.
0: You're just a traditionalist.
1: I am.
0: That's okay.
1: What about you, or do I have to wait in here?
0: Oh, no, I'm very simple. I don't mind the old chicken leek and mushroom, just quietly.
1: Oh.
0: That goes down a treat every single time. Nice side salad. A chutney.
1: Oh, fancy.
0: Na-di-da-da. Yes, that's how I roll. With my pie, not my sausage roll. I'd like all my sausage rolls too. If you'd like to join that conversation, you can do that on the lighter side of life, 0487.

0: You can do that on the lighter side of life. 0487 993 222. For Gold Coasters, just before 8, I was saying that the smell of baked goods is my favourite smell in the whole wide world. And Helmet at Benoa on the text line says, oh, sorry, Nick, beg to differ. The enticing smell of fried bacon and eggs with fried onions and garlic on a barbecue at the Broadwater waterfront is a half nose in front of the bakery. Just ask the people walking and jogging past me being tortured by these succulent aromatic smells as they attempt to focus and maintain their exercise regime. I know, it's like being at the gym on the treadle and the television's showing a cooking show. It's just not fair. Thank God it's not sniff and watch TV is all I can say. Thank you, Helmut. Thank you very much. I will tell you who took out the Trans-Tasman Sausage Roll Contest at a big baking event on the Gold Coast. I'll do that after 9 o'clock.
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2: The M1 is flowing at speed past the coast, northbound and southbound. If you're headed to Brisbane, though, it is slowing around Logan Home for the trip north. Smith Street Motorway, a pretty good run into North Street and Marine Parade Southport. The Coomera Connector flowing at speed southbound into Helensvale Road. On the Gold Coast Highway, 39 minutes from Surfers Paradise south to Palm Beach in the current traffic. Ross Street, Benoa, very heavy conditions both northbound and southbound for the morning run. Southport Narang Road is picking up around Ashmore Road through Mollandina, and Gooding Drive, Mary Mac is adding traffic for the eastbound direction. Hooker Boulevard, a fair bit of activity at the western end around Bermuda Street, and Bermuda Street is picking up around Christine Avenue, Burley Waters, and then Reedy Creek Road is slow going through that Bermuda Street intersection as well. I'm Mark Dransfield from ATN with the latest traffic on ABC Gold Coast.
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0: As for your weather, possible shower for both coasts today and a top of 24 for the Gold Coast, Surfers Paradise, Maroochydore. You're looking at a top of 23. And again, both coasts pretty similar for tomorrow. A couple of showers, 14 to 23, 24 degrees. But Sunday's the interesting day. It's going to be wetter on the Gold Coast. Showers anywhere between 5 and 25 mils. Very high chance of showers there. And up to 15 mils on the Sunshine Coast. Then back to a couple of showers for the start of the week. Although, again, a little wetter on the Gold Coast. At the moment, it's 17 at Maroochydore. Surfers Paradise, 19. Noosa, you're on 17. And the Gold Coast Seaway sitting on 19 degrees.
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0: And ABC Sunshine Coast this morning, what price do you put on safety? For thousands of people driving between Brisbane, the Gold Coast and the Sunshine Coast every day, it is a question with real consequences. Queensland's peak motoring body says the answer is clear, but it is expensive. The RACQ is calling on the state government to commit at least $500 million every year to targeted road safety upgrades, warning that without major investment, the road toll will continue to climb. From dangerous regional highways, maintenance backlogs, to congestion on some of our busiest roads, the organisation says the upcoming state budget on Tuesday is a critical opportunity to save lives. RACQ's General Manager of Advocacy, Joshua Cooney, you're calling for at least $500 million a year for targeted road safety projects. Can you break that down for us?
5: It's a program that's been in place for a number of years. It's funded mainly from traffic fines, basically. It's the main pool of money for road safety upgrades. It's currently at about $400 million a year. So what we're asking for is a $100 million top-up. It carries out a number of safety upgrades. We're just asking for that little bit more. And for the average listener, you know, on your program, this would mean more dangerous intersections being fixed, more safety barriers, better upgrades on high-risk roads.
0: So just to be clear, you're getting $400 million essentially from drivers doing the wrong thing, from fines and whatnot. You're asking the state for an extra $100 million a year in order to continue to improve our road networks. Is that correct?
5: That's right. That's right. And look, we've done the homework, and our homework has been put to the state government on previous occasions, including this year's state budget submission that we put in. We've identified probably about 100 specific road sections across Queensland that we regard as the highest priority for safety upgrades. These would be stretches of road.

0: with the worst crash records, if you like. Many of them are winding rural roads, they're hinterland roads, and they're busy highways where a lot of crashes happen.
1: Yeah, and as part of your wish list, I'm just going through some of the points now. Fast-tracking upgrades to Southeast Queensland's motorway network, which does include the Coomera Connector, Pacific Motorway, Ipswich Motorway and Mount Lindsay Highway. I note there's no mention of the Bruce.
0: We said right off the top here, look, to be fair, that the Bruce Highway is undergoing currently a record road safety upgrade. So not we're talking about $9 billion over 8 years to actually fix the Bruce Highway and make it safer. Largely bankrolled by the federal government, it must be said, but managed really carefully by the Queensland government. There's a lot of great progress being made there, right up and down the coastline, centred on the stretches of road that you would find, north of Gympie. That's where, a lot of the crash instances are happening. I think we've won that battle, Nicole. And okay. there's a lot of other demands out there. And from a safety point of view, and then also just from a congestion management point of view. So from a Coomera Connector all the way to Mount Lindsay Highway, I mean, they are major investments that we talk about combating congestion and making sure Southeast Queensland is actually growing sustainably and we're able to move in an efficient and sustainable way throughout this Southeast corner.
1: No arguments from me. I'm an M1 commuter and have been for 20 years, and that Coomera Connector cannot be finished fast enough as far as I'm concerned. ABC Gold Coast, ABC Sunshine Coast, Joshua Cooney, General Manager of Advocacy at the RACQ, among your safety targets, also leaning into the state budget on Tuesday. Let me go through some of them. Scaling random drug and alcohol testing to more than 4 million tests annually. That's one test per motorist per year. At least 5 new point-to-point speed camera sites per year, and an extra $1 billion over 4 years to reduce road maintenance backlog, focusing on regional Queensland. Bit to unpack there. Firstly, the drug and alcohol testing. Why do you feel that needs to be dialed up?
0: So when you put it like that, it sounds like we're asking for a lot, doesn't it? But look, we've been talking about a road safety crisis for a fair while now, because that we believe that Queensland is in one and it's getting worse. There's a number of people killed on our roads, a record number of people killed on our roads last year. It was a 16-year record. We talk about safer roads, but we also talk about safer drivers. And this is about saving lives. You know, there's people who share our roads who happen to be repeat offenders and extreme offenders. They choose to offend, they choose to speed, they choose to drive at high speeds and also drive under the influence of alcohol and drugs. We've lost this perception. I mean, that I think we need a cultural shift in Queensland. More motorists need to believe and feel that they may be caught if they flout Queensland's road rules, and we've lost that in recent years.
1: And you're putting that down to police resourcing?
0: Yeah, I think the risk of getting caught needs to be restored, probably since COVID, where we first saw large numbers of police being diverted away from our roads and onto other priorities. We accept that, we get that, but we need to restore that police presence on our roads. And to be fair, we've seen a recruitment drive by this government, which is seeing results and increasing the police ranks. But we need to see those numbers reflected in police patrols on our roads. Our members support this. Every time we survey and canvass these issues amongst our members, they support it. Ultimately, we'd like to see more random roadside tests, and it equates to at least 4 million RBT tests a year. That's one for every driver. We would like one test for every driver on average per year. And also, you've mentioned point-to-point speed cameras.
1: Yeah,
0: as well.
1: How effective are they? Because, as I said, I do a lot of driving, and I'm talking specifically about the M1, and we do have point-to-point. I don't see it making a big difference. Why is the RACQ such a big fan of this type of speed monitoring?
0: They are effective, Nicole. I mean, there's a lot more fixed cameras than point-to-point cameras, it must be said, but we believe they are effective.
1: Where do you think they should go if we got additional ones?
0: There's one that's just about finished commissioning at along the Pacific Motorway. There's about a 30-kilometre stretch along the Pacific Motorway, and then there's one on the Gateway. There's more, more along our major highways that see high crash rates. They are effective. They detect your average speed over a longer distance than just one fixed spot on the road. And we believe, there's research

0: that's been carried out recently by the Monash University, which found point-to-point cameras reduced total crashes by around 30% and fatal and serious injury crashes by about 56%. So, yeah, it's already been evaluated and it's proven to reduce crashes.
1: That's Joshua Cooney, General Manager of Advocacy at the RACQ. And Lou from Mapleton on the Sunny Coast says the real road safety, monster utes on the road, massively overrepresented in dangerous driving. She believes they kill people in sedans that would otherwise have survived or at least had a better chance of survival. Lou, thank you for your thoughts this morning. Speaking of issues on our road, David at Coomera, traffic lights all out over Foxwell Road at Coomera. A lot of traffic onto Shipper Drive and then onto the connector. So we've got some issues there. Hopefully we'll have an update for you just before 9 o'clock there, David. Thank you. Plenty of favourite pies. Peter says a free pie is his favourite from Peter at Yandina. I actually don't mind that one either, just quietly. Margaret says she water buffalo pie sourced from a local water buffalo farm. Mulaney Bakery and Mulaney Pie Guy both make a beautiful pie. Thank you. We're going to find out about crocodile meat pies before 10 o'clock this morning. Steak and tomato, hometown bakery, Nobby's Brownie, right with you. Steak and tomato, you absolutely cannot go wrong. In just a moment, we're going to talk about the World Cup, Socceroos tomorrow versus America. Whoa!

0: That's the Beach Boys, ABC Gold Coast, ABC Sunshine Coast. My name's Nicole Dyer and welcome to Mornings. Great to have you all on board. And many of you, I hope, are setting your alarm for early tomorrow morning, 5 o'clock. The FIFA World Cup starting to take shape and the Socceroos taking on the States tomorrow. Some major talking points so far in week one are England surviving a scare against Croatia, DR Congo stunning Portugal with a draw. Injury concerns involving several key American players ahead of that clash with Australia. Today also marks the International Day for Countering Hate Speech, with FIFA using all 45 matches being played around the world to promote this message. And for Aussie fans, what can we expect when we tune in tomorrow? Well, the best man for the job is none other than Ned Hall, ABC sports reporter, whose sole job is just simply to watch World Cup soccer. Hello, Ned.
1: It's been a tough few weeks, or tough week or so far, Nicole, but hanging in there.
0: I know. We feel for you, Ned. We really, really do. Okay, what are our chances for tomorrow? And could these injury concerns with the US team

0: team work in our favour?
1: Look, definitely the injury concerns could. From the first match that they played the Americans against Paraguay, they were really impressive. And a lot of it revolved around Christian Pulisic, who leads the side, referred to as Captain America for them. Wasn't in great form going into the tournament off the back of his club season in Italy with AC Milan, one of the big clubs in the world. He's a real star player. But he was excellent against Paraguay in that first match, but only for the first 45 minutes because he went off at half-time with what was being referred to as a kick to the calf and nothing more than that. So it wasn't thought to be too serious, but he's not trained much this week. He's been training separate from the rest of the squad, so he's definitely still under an injury cloud. And it's interesting at this stage of the tournament, do you risk him in a match where the US doesn't have to win? They're in a good position, as are Australia, after winning their opening match. Do you risk him in this match, or do you make sure he's fit, ready to go for your final group stage match, and then hopefully the knockout stages after that? So that's the dilemma for their coach, Mauricio Pochettino, to face.
0: Okay, Portugal's draw. Does that help our case as well?
1: The Portuguese the other day, not so much from them. Like the Paraguay-Turkey one's the one we're going to focus on tomorrow lunchtime. That's the big game for us to be looking at in terms of where Australia goes from here and in the knockout phase. Now, in terms of Australia's chances, by the way, I didn't really address that then. If they get a draw tomorrow against the USA, they are in the knockout stage. They could be in the knockout stage with the 3 points they've got already, because with 8 of the 12 groups, the third place team will go through. So there will be teams going through who've only got 3 points. You won't want to risk that, but Australia with that with a point, they've moved to 4 points. They would then basically be in the knockout phase and be facing Paraguay in the final group stage match. And if they can get a result in that Paraguay game, they could top the group, which would be a sensational result for when a lot of people were writing them off as a team before the tournament. That would be sensational. But there's been a few other surprising scorelines. You mentioned the Portugal one. Just goes to show, winning matches at the World Cup is not easy. They were held by the Democratic Republic of Congo to a 1-1 draw. Looked a little under par. Their 41-year-old superstar Cristiano Ronaldo played the entire match, but probably held them back a bit, really. He was trying too hard to score. If he does, he'd have scored in all 6 World Cups that he's played at. I think that's why he was desperate to do that. But he probably should have been a bit more generous to his teammates rather than trying to score himself.
0: What would the Socceroos coach, Tony Popovich, have learned from the first match going into tomorrow's game?
1: Look, I think he'll have learnt that he's on the right track with the way he's got the team set up. Just in terms of, he knows that they've got to defend in a lot of these games. They're not sort of being negative about the Socceroos, but they probably haven't quite got the skill to match it with some of the heavyweights of world football if they come head-to-head with them. So Australia's strength will be based on being really solid in defence and then being good on the counter-attack, exactly as they did against Turkey. They didn't concede a goal. The goalkeeper was excellent. The back three was superb. All of the players did their job and defended brilliantly. So they're on the right track. I think we'll see more of the same against the US. They play in a very sort of, they like to keep the ball and they'll attack and they'll press Australia back and Australia can look to hit them on the break. So I think they might have learnt a little bit more from watching the Americans about how they'll like to set up against Australia than they will necessarily about changing anything that Australia does. I'm expecting we'll see the same starting 11 for Australia. I don't think Tony Popovich will make any changes. If it is, it might be one or two small amendments to the side, but I think he's pretty settled with the team that he picked for that opening match, knowing that he's got plenty of options on the bench as well.
0: Ned Hall, since you've been doing nothing but watching soccer or footy of the round ball variety, how are we looking compared to how well the other countries are playing?

0: team in their opening round matches and how they performed over the course of the competition. They had Australia ranked 11th best performance from the opening round games of the competition, which I think they should have been in the top 10, to be honest. I think it was one of the better performances from the opening round when so many people wrote them off. So I think it was a really, really good performance by the Australians to get that win. One of the better performances, because it showed that they are well drilled, they're well organised, and they're doing what the coach wants them to do. Not the same can be said for a fair few other teams at this tournament so far. They actually ranked Brazil ahead of Australia. Brazil drew 1-1 with Morocco, and I thought they were quite underwhelming in their opening game as well. So, you know, there's a lot of teams out there have got a lot of improvement to do. It's a 5-week tournament, though, so there is plenty of time to improve over the course of the competition.
1: Yeah, and you do see that, don't you? They get their rhythm. They get their rhythm on, and the standard just gets better and better. ABC Sports reporter Ned Hall, ABC Gold Coast, ABC Sunshine Coast. There's been a bit of a row over photographers during the national anthems, and that's forced some change. What's going on there?
0: Yeah, so this was actually directly after the England game yesterday, where Thomas Tuchel, the England coach, complained to FIFA. And there's a shot online which is incredible, where the England team, the coaches and the backroom team and the subs are all lined up along the length of the dugout, and they are faced almost nose to nose by an army of photographers right in their faces, taking pictures of them whilst they're supposed to be singing the national anthem. And he was saying he couldn't even see the field, couldn't see the team on there, so the photographers now will be moved back. They'll have to go into a huddle nearer the halfway line, so there'll be a clear line of sight from the dugouts, which for a lot of the bigger coaches and the bigger named teams here, they'll have been in that same situation as well before. So I think it's a bit of common sense from FIFA, and they've all got long lenses that on their cameras as well.
1: Yeah.
0: They can get a decent shot from a little further away. They don't need to be 6 inches away from the face of the person who the photo they're taking.
1: Yeah, no, absolutely. Could not agree more. So what action do we have today?
0: Look, we've seen some interesting games already. Currently, at the moment, there'll be a slightly historic match and a historic result. We have got Canada leading by 3-0 against Qatar. The Qataris have had a player sent off as well. Canada are about to win. They've got 45 minutes to go, but about to win their first ever World Cup match. They've never won at a World Cup before. So as one of the host nations, that's going to be a huge result for them to get on the scoreboard. And later on, another host nation, Mexico, will be taking on Korea. We've seen Switzerland win by 4-1 earlier on this morning against Bosnia Herzegovina, who also had a player sent off. That's 5 red cards for the tournament now. And early on today, a draw between the Czech Republic and the South Africans. So that's what we've seen so far today. So it's been fairly entertaining stuff.
1: All right. So just to remind everybody, if you want to check out the Socceroos, it's 5:00 tomorrow morning.
0: Yep, 5 a.m. tomorrow morning. And the last group stage game against Paraguay is a midday game. So this is your only one from the group stage you've really got to get your alarm set for and hop out of bed early in the morning. And it will be worth it.
1: And the games have been pretty kind to Socceroo fans so far.
0: It's a good tournament for it. And look, I'm in touch with a few of my mates back in England who are up in the middle of the night if they want to watch the matches. England played in the early game over there, which was sort of 9 p.m. in the evening, so it was a late night for them, but then we all went to bed straight afterwards and missed the next 3 matches. So it's much better off in Australia at the moment in terms of the time zone for watching this tournament.
1: Yeah, no argument from me. Thank you very much, Ned Hall. Happy viewing, and go the Socceroos tomorrow morning 5 against the USA. We're a couple of minutes out from your latest ABC News at 9:00. On the other side of the news, there's long been rivalry between Australia and New Zealand, certainly in the sporting arena, from cricket, rugby union, netball, just to name a few. But yesterday, the Trans-Tasman battle was all about who could make the best sausage roll. It was a huge competition between two bakers, and you're going to find out which nation prevailed, and you'll also meet who represented New Zealand and Australia as well.
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3: We've got an Energex power outage affecting traffic lights around Foxwell Road at Creek Road through Coomera. The M1 is flowing at speed past the coast. If you're headed to Brisbane, it is slowing around Logan Home for the northbound. Smith Street motorway is an okay run into North Street and Marine Parade Southport. High Street and Queen Street, the usual busy run. Gold Coast Highway, around a 40-minute trip from Surfers Paradise south to Palm Beach. And Brisbane Road, Arundel, very busy conditions. Currumburra Road adding traffic around Cotloo Street through Ashmore. Southport and Narang Road doing the same around Ashmore Road through Molladina. Centre, and Gooding Drive, Merrimack, still adding traffic eastbound direction. Hooker Boulevard, a bit of activity at the western end into Bermuda Street, and then Somerset Drive, Mudrabar, starting to ease a little. I'm Mark Dransfield from ATN with the latest traffic on ABC Gold.

0: Bosnia and Herzegovina 4-1. Czechia and South Africa played out a 1-1 draw. To the weather for Queensland, cloudy with rain at times in the state's west, isolated showers in eastern districts and the central interior, mostly sunny elsewhere. Cairns 28, Townsville 27, Mackay 25, Rockhampton 26, Bundaberg 23, Mount Isa 18. In the state southeast, partly cloudy with just a slight chance of a shower, Brisbane and Ipswich 25, Logan and the Gold Coast 24 degrees, the Sunshine Coast a top of 23, Toowoomba 20. 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
3: And Sunshine Coast, good morning. More sunshine today. But things will start to get a little bit more showery by the time we get to Sunday, and that's for both coasts. So the odd shower about for today and tomorrow, tops around 23, 24 degrees for the Gold Coast and the Sunshine Coast. But hang on, here comes Saturday, up to 4 mils for, well, actually Saturday, yeah, up to 4 mils for both coasts. And then Sunday for the Sunshine Coast up to 15, for the Gold Coast up to 25. So the tip from the Bureau of Meteorology was, if you have washing to do, get it done early on Saturday, and you should be right for the rest of the weekend. At 6 minutes past nine, in the know with Chloe, we take a look at some of the issues that has grabbed her attention. Why has the richest woman in Australia started making noises like a bulldozer? We'll find out together. And also, this on the text line from Rick at Blibli. He says, morning, Nicole. Roads, the roadmap app warns you about cameras. How about a few hidden cameras? We were talking about the wish list for the RACQ ahead of the state budget on Tuesday and road safety initiatives. They would like to see more point-to-point put into action. You may have some thoughts on that as well. I know on the Bruce Highway there's plenty of point-to-point cameras. It's only, well, fairly recently been added to the Pacific Motorway, the M1 on the Gold Coast. But according to the RACQ, they're very effective. Well, certainly nabbing people doing the wrong thing. This week, State of Origin. Are we still recovering for a late night, perhaps later than normal? State against state, mate against mate. But at the Gold Coast Turf Club, a trans-Tasman battle went down yesterday. It was huge. Australia v New Zealand for the best sausage roll at the Baking Association trade show. I went along, and it was a tough assignment, to get the source on what makes a good sausage roll and meet the competitors. I left before the judges made their minds up, so I'll also let you know at the end of this conversation who won.
4: Sausage rolls for
5: I'm Jason Spencer. I'm from Banana Boogie Bakery in South Australia.
3: And I believe you are the reigning sausage roll trans-Tasman champion. Is this correct?
5: Yes, we've won best sausage roll in Australia 4 years in a row now.
3: What makes your sausage rolls stand out?
5: It's the flavour in the meat. We put a lot of ingredients into the meat to make it taste good, and we use a lot of butter in the pastry, so it's really nice, melt in the mouth.
3: Okay, so many boxes of mine you've just ticked. If we could start off with the filling though, is simplicity the key and quality of meat?
5: Yeah, quality of meat is right up there, not too much fat, and yeah, just everything, using quality ingredients for everything we make, it makes for a top-notch product at the end of it. Well, when we pull them out of the oven in a minute, they're going to call everyone over and they're all going to grab a sausage roll from each of us, and then there's a little box and everyone's going to pick who they think is the best sausage roll.
3: Okay, are you feeling a bit nervous right now?
5: No, I was nervous this morning, but when I got here and got into it, I'm like, this is what I do every day, this is fine.
3: Yeah, and what difference does it make when you win, apart from bragging rights?
5: Well, we've won, you know, best sausage roll in Australia, but to beat another country sort of elevates it a little bit more, so yeah, I'm pretty excited to take the trophy back to South Australia. So,
3: do you know much about your competitor who's working fast and furious? I feel like you're a little bit ahead of him.
5: Yeah, I know that he works slow, so that's about all I know about him. And but he's a good bloke, yeah. No, he's doing a good job. A little bit different to how we do them over here, which is great for us to see and see what other people do around the world.
3: Okay, well, I wish you the very best, Jason. May the force of the sausage roll be with you.
5: Thank you very much.
3: I'm standing with the New Zealand competitor right now, who's

0: just rolling out his pastry.
1: Who am I? I'm Simon from New Zealand, Timaru, representing New Zealand against Australia.
0: Can you tell me what you're doing right now?
1: I'm just rolling the pastry out so I can just pipe the sausage rolls onto it, and then we'll give it a few minutes and then we'll chuck it straight into the oven and enjoy.
0: Jason's the reigning champion.
1: Yes, he is, yeah.
0: What's your secret sauce?
1: Plum sauce. If that's what we're going to announce today.
0: And what about the pastry itself? Because yours look a little bit different to Jason's.
1: I'm not exactly quite sure what he's actually done with his, but I've given mine a four-fold puff pastry. We made it yesterday. We made it, it's called a Scotch method.
0: And what is the Scotch method? Because I've heard puff pastry is very, very fiddly to make.
1: Yeah, it is, but once you've done it one or two times, I mean, things get easier. But Scotch method is you put it in the nuggets or the butter at the end of the mix, just shaggily. And when you go and fold it, every time you fold it, you get layers of butter, pastry, butter, dough, so that what gives you the puff. So, yeah, it's just to everyone's choice, but it's the choice that I've made and I've gone with that. So.
0: And what about your fillings?
1: Look, I've got to go pretty hard to beat this guy, apparently. But what we've done is we've done a plum base sausage roll with a caramelised onion in it as well. It's just got a wee tint of sweet in the background, not too much, but just a normal sausage roll. So when you go to a party, you will have a wee indulge in a sausage roll. It's actually quite nice. So that's what we're aiming for. So trying to beat this guy next door to me. So we'll see what happens.
0: Apart from bragging rights, what does it mean for elevating you and what you do for a living?
1: It'll be huge for me, for my bakery back in New Zealand. It's a wee small town. It's the type of thing that the people in the town get behind, and they've known of coming over here, and there's a lot of social media within my bakery and within the town, because New Zealand does like getting behind each other. I've had the local MP give me a card saying all the best. I've had a fair few interviews on radio, had a fair few newspaper articles, but it's all good fun. I mean, it's all in the idea of promoting baking. And when you go in a competition or whatever, you try and improve what you're doing, and so it makes your benchmark go up or even higher. So here's hoping, but always whenever you do a competition, everything doesn't seem to work out the way you want it to. But anyway, we'll see.
0: Simon Bruce, different climate to New Zealand to here on the Gold Coast. Does that impact your pastry at all?
1: Yeah, it does a wee bit, yeah. So we've had to keep it chilled and also work it off a wee bit quicker than normal. Look, we're also working with different ingredients because some of the ingredients we can't bring over from New Zealand, but that's no excuses. But it's good trying different things and meeting different people in the industry and trying to get a bit of a roll on. So
0: Your town again is
1: Timaru.
0: I hope you get a ticker tape parade if you win.
1: Yeah, let's hope. I'll keep you posted.
2: Sausage rolls for everyone.
0: And I do have a winner. But before I tell you the winner, I'm going to share a hack with you, because I whispered to Simon and I said, your pastry wash, whatever you've done, it's just come up so golden and beautiful, even a bit better than Australia. And he sort of mouthed the words, I only use the egg yolk. So when you're doing that egg wash over the pastry. So I don't know. I thought, well, I might just use that. That's not a bad way to go. But the winner of the best sausage roll between Australia and New Zealand went to Australia. Australia by 4 points again. So that's 5 years in a row. There was also the best pie in Australia, the best all-rounder. And I'll share which pie filling won before 10 o'clock this morning.
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4: Australia's only cat historian tells the surprising and complicated story of our famous and infamous felines. 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Available in bookshops and online.
0: On ABC Gold Coast and ABC Sunshine Coast this morning, in a moment in the know with Chloe, an unusual shark. She's got a story about that. But also to do with Gina Reinhart, richest woman in Australia. She's making some very strange noises at an event in North Queensland. You'll hear why in just a moment.

0: On ABC Gold and Sunshine Coast this morning, The Proclaimers, and I'm going to be 500 miles.
1: We work hard, we play hard.
0: Yeah, before we get into In the Know with Chloe, I need to launch your Smoko theme for today. And we were just talking about sausage rolls, the best sausage roll between Australia and New Zealand, won by Australia this year. So roll, R-O-L-L is your theme today. Maybe the stove. Just to get you thinking about roll for your theme, the text number 0487 993 222. Maybe Rolling in the Deep with Adele or this classic. Don't waste your

0: Well, still rock and roll to me with Billy Joel. 0487 993 222. Your roll smoko suggestion, please. As we slip into something a little bit more comfortable, by way of tune. Chloe Maxwell, welcome.
1: Oh, good morning, Gold Coast. Good morning, Sunny Coast. Pleasure to have you aboard. Let's get straight into it.
2: Toys in the house, that's us. Against you, show for us. You see your back, that's us.
0: Yeah, you're going to have to indulge the Sunshine Coast. The Titans in rugby league have had a bit of a rough trot.
1: Very rough trot.
0: Mission tomorrow is going to be a hard one.
1: It is going to be very difficult. Hopefully they'll be singing that in the sheds, banging on the esky. But they are taking on top of the ladder, the Panthers, tomorrow, round 16. It is old boys' day for the Titans, so that the older players, like my husband, for instance, Matty Rogers
0: will be there.
1: He will be there.
0: What do they do?
1: So, well, they go to the pub and catch up beforehand, of course.
0: Go to the pub. So
1: standard.
0: Aussie.
1: And then they go to the game, and they will be forming a guard of honour for the current players as they run onto the field. So hopefully that will pump them up enough to make an upset.
0: Take on the top of the ladder Panthers.
1: Yeah, that's right. Mm. So the Titans v Panthers at Robina Stadium tomorrow night, kick off at 5:30 p.m.

0: We might be losing a few islands soon here in Queensland. Gina Reinhart has suggested Queensland should offer some of its islands to trillionaire Elon Musk.
1: I reckon that'll go down well.
0: Because we all know he needs a few islands. Surely he needs a few.
1: I love the
0: Which
1: fact...
0: islands would we give?
1: No, I'm more concerned about giving a freebie to a trillionaire.
0: Is it though? You don't get nothing for nothing.
1: Oh, I'm sure there's other things.
0: Surely there's something
1: that might come out of it. But the point is, he's a trillionaire.
0: He is. He doesn't need an island. Give me one, Gina. Speaking at News Corp's National Bush Summit in Townsville this morning, the mining magnate said the SpaceX founder needed land to expand what she described as a massive program.
2: Over at the sparsely or non-populated islands on the screen, where there aren't high-end tourist facilities, offer to Elon, I think you all know that name, don't you? At no cost for his SpaceX satellite construction and launches. At water and the infrastructure Elon needs, he needs land to expand. He's really got a massive program there. And an alternate weather place in an allied country for his multiple satellite launches.
1: Oh, well, that's okay then.
0: So you need a few satellite launches.
1: Yeah, that's fine.
0: That's when you get an island.
1: No, but you pay for your islands. Heavens above.
0: Elon Musk recently became the world's first trillionaire after SpaceX debuted on the NASDAQ exchange. Actually, speaking of that conference, Nicole, there was a rather interesting moment around bulldozers. It went viral. Off the back of One Nation's surging popularity, Gina Reinhart was keen to capitalise on Pauline Hanson's momentum with the gifting of a toy bulldozer, and she was determined to get the crowd in on the act.
1: Yeah, so a bit of a political stunt.
2: Can you all sound like bulldozers, please? Grrr. Come on, I want some bulldozer noise. Pauline, can I... Oh, beautiful. Pauline, may I invite you to the stage quickly, please? You might remember Elon Musk was given a big chainsaw to try and cut government tape and bureaucracies over in America. We need more than one of these things. We actually need a beautiful, big, fat... Where is it? We need an orange... bulldozer.
1: Yes, I can see where that's going. Yes.
0: So Elon gets an island.
1: Yeah.
0: Pauline gets a toy bulldozer. How does that work?
1: I don't know. I would feel a little shortchanged.
0: I would feel very shortchanged. I want an island. That's what Pauline should have said.
1: We're in the know with Chloe, ABC Gold and Sunshine Coast. Hey, hey.

0: I love monkeys. Do you love monkeys?
1: You recently went to Bali.
0: Oh, yeah.
1: And they climbed all over pictures. Me. Oh, my bangle just fell off my arm for no reason. Sorry about that. I scared myself.
0: You don't like them?
1: No.
0: Some people are afraid of them.
1: Well, when I saw Contagion, that kind of ruined the image. Oh, yeah.
0: Planet of the Apes. Yeah. Oh, dear. I love them. Anyway, a baby chimp has broken her leg not long after being born. Its little leg. Cassie the chimp was born safely, though, and smoothly at Rockhampton Zoo, but had a fall on her first day of life in a swing of excitement, causing her little leg to fracture. She's been put in a cast. Oh, she'd have a little tiny weenie cast on a little monkey, a little chimp leg. That's so cute. She's now receiving around-the-clock care. Rockhampton Zoo Director Liz Bellwood said her name, Cassie, was chosen with special significance. Apparently there was a chimp that lived till 53 at the zoo, but also there's a zoo patron that has been supporting the little one's care by providing donor colostrum, which I found interesting. So it's a human colostrum that they give the... you know what I'm saying?
1: Are you talking breast milk? Why did you just say breast milk?
0: Well, because I don't know. It's in the morning. It's only 9:24.
1: It's part of life.
0: Well,
1: it's
0: anyway. Fine. Yeah. They do actually add infant formula to it to ensure she receives the nutrition she needs while she recovers. Acting zoo curator Blair Chapman said Cassie had a long road ahead of her in recovery and reintroduction to the troop, which could be hard to predict. I just want to see her hobbling around with a little cast on. Mm. I want to sign a little cast. Get well soon,
1: You're
0: Cassie.
1: You're getting very maternal. What's going on? This doesn't seem right. With the real Chloe, please stand
0: maybe
1: up.
0: Maybe with animals, not children. I've done my dash with kids.
1: ABC Gold Coast and Sunshine Coast, welcome to In the Know with Chloe, where things often get derailed.
0: Very much so.
1: Very much.
0: Speaking of derailed.
1: Can I just read this out too?
0: Oh,
1: Alison, we've made Alison angry on the text
0: sorry,
1: line.
0: Sorry, Alison.
1: Not about the monkey. Oh. She says, how infuriating. Gina Reinhart, an absolutely ridiculous idea. She's obviously invested dollars in Elon. Well, you know, that's kind of how the world works. I can't confirm or deny. I have not deep-dived on the relationship there, Alison, to be honest with you, but it is pretty weird to ask Australians to just
0: to
1: hand over an island for free to a trillionaire. Moving on.
2: You're him, aren't you? You're the Goblin King. Please, where is he?
3: You know very well where he is.
2: Please bring him back. Please.
0: I know where the Goblin King is. One of my favourite movies, The Labyrinth. I don't think it's aged well, though.
1: David Bowie. I've never seen it.
0: Oh.
1: Which is really bad for me.
0: David Bowie plays the Goblin King. But speaking of goblins, a rather rare and unique-looking shark has been spotted in the wild for the first time, and it's called a goblin shark. That has a face not even a mother would love. That's not my quote. That is from somewhere else. It is a grotesque deep sea shark with a long spear-like snout. These elusive sharks, Nicole, live thousands of feet underwater in total darkness. Have you ever seen a goblin shark?
1: No.
0: You have to Google. They are frightening. They served as the inspiration for the terrifying aliens in the movie franchise Alien.
1: I did not know that.
0: Yes. And, well, no one's ever seen goblin sharks doing something rather mundane, swimming in their natural habitat, or even being alive in the water. That was until two sets of researchers saw a couple, in fact, one along the Tonga Trench and another by Jarvis Island near Hawaii, so nowhere near the Gold or Sunny Coast, thank goodness. The teams were published in the Journal of Fish Biology that this is the shark equivalent of seeing the near-mythical colossal squid. Very little is known about the goblin shark, as we've only ever seen living specimens after they've been hooked on a fishing line in the Atlantic, Western Indian and Pacific Oceans. Otherwise, all scientists have had to work with are their washed-up remains. What we do know is that these pink, squishy sharks are typically 12 feet long. Their long noses hide razor-sharp teeth. They can thrust out these, like, slingshot-like jaws at 10 feet per second. to capture prey. Goblin sharks are like living fossils, really, or the only remaining living representative of their family, a line of sharks some 125 million years old.
1: That's pretty impressive.
0: It is.
1: And scary at the same time.
0: I feel sorry for the way it looks, though, and the fact they've named it a goblin.
1: Yeah, well, you know, there are worse names.
0: There are.
1: And the goblin shark is living its best life.
0: It is.
1: And obviously thriving. ABC Gold Coast, ABC Sunshine Coast on the text line. Mark from Mount Nathan goes, Nikki D, this is to do with songs for, well, best pies, but he's gone with the sausage roll theme. Oh, no, roll. Sorry, we are talking best pies. So please let us know about your best pies because we're going to talk about Australia, the one that was picked number one in Australia in just a moment. This was yesterday. But as Mark from Mount Nathan says, it's got to be a long way to the shop if you want a sausage roll.
0: Yes.
1: Yes, thank you. That is actually very funny. I really appreciate that. And what else here? Oh, Pauline's already been given a plane from Gina, apparently. That has come through.
0: Was that confirmed?
1: I believe so. Morris from Lower Beachmont. Good morning, Nicole and Chloe. I heard Gina bought shares in SpaceX. Sounds like she's helping herself. Well, she's getting in on the island act. So thank you. Look, I appreciate your feedback on all of that as well. In a moment, we're going to switch gears, though. I will reveal the number one pie for 2026 as judged from more than 350 bakeries around the country.
0: I'm very disappointed. I don't see any pies in the studio right now, Nicole.
1: There were some yeah. that were tasted.
0: Where were they go? Where did they go?
1: Do you know where they went?
0: Into your stomach?
1: Yes, they went into my stomach. Absolutely right. And please do not forget about our Smoko theme. It wouldn't have travelled well anyway. It wouldn't have tasted as good as it was fresh out of the oven. Moving on.
0: I'm hungry.
1: Cheryl from Hollywell. Good morning, Nick and Chloe. How about Led Zeppelin, rock and roll, great band. Have a frightfully flippin' fabulous and frolickin' fun Friday, everyone. That's a lot of F, Cheryl.
0: It's a good thing.
1: It's a good thing I did my mouth warm-ups that today. Otherwise, I would have tripped all over the place.
0: Was that with the meat pies that you ate? I'm going now.
1: Oh, it might have been.

0: 91.7 ABC Gold Coast, ABC Sunshine Coast, the Shantuzies. A lot of baked goods discussion this morning. I apologise. I'm making myself hungry, so if that feeling is catching on, please don't blame me. But we've got more to come. We're going to talk about a really special men's kitchen. It's a national initiative, and it's all about helping men look after themselves better in the kitchen. They say that your best medical cabinet is your pantry, and if you are a man living by himself, sometimes it's hard. Sometimes maybe you've had someone else cook for you your whole life, and you find yourself in a position where that's not happening anymore. We're going to go into this special kitchen before 10. I have been waxing lyrical about the best Aussie pie. In fact,
1: seafood mornay pies, scallop pies, there was a crocodile pie. Yeah, and usually you get the odd kangaroo. It's, as I said, they really broaden the horizon as far as variety when they start looking for a gourmet pie.
0: There was a competition yesterday for the best pie nationally, and it involved more than 350 bakeries from around the country. And the winner will surprise you. It will, well, maybe it won't, but it surprised me. I'll tell you what won in just a moment, but you're going to hear what the judges were looking for. So, yes, the pie chat continues. I have asked this morning if you have a favourite pie.

0: chat continues. I have asked this morning if you have a favourite pie. You can let me know on 0487 993 222. Maybe you have had a kangaroo pie. Maybe you've had a buffalo pie. Maybe you've had something a little bit different, a gourmet pie with a difference. Or just you just like you're a purist. Don't mind the old steak and kidney or just beef. 0487 993 222 is the text number for that, and also the text number for roll, R-O-L-L, for our smoko theme today, for sausage roll. Yes, sausage roll. And then another competition. Australia beat New Zealand in the sausage roll comp yesterday as well. Chris from Caloundra, old-time rock and roll, Bob Seger. Fantastic. Fabulous Friday. Yay, hard choice. I'm going to go with Adele, Rolling in the Deep, says Alison. And it's I gave a few examples, but they're just examples. You can back my thoughts on It's Still Rock and Roll to Me by Billy Joel, or maybe come up with your own. Akadaka, what a surprise. Akadaka, Long Way to the Shop if you want a sausage roll. Tim from Kingscliff, KC Majimba. Yandina sausage roll, best up here. He says, I'm backing Akadaka. Every Aussie kid changed the words to Long Way to the Shop, he says, but I did not. He did not. I understand completely. You're a big fan of AC/DC. It is 22 to 10. Let's check your roads.
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0: And Sunshine Coast.
2: M1 travelling well both ways between Helensvale and the border. The Gold Coast Highway is busy through Surfers Paradise, Broad Beach, Mermaid Beach, Miami and Palm Beach, and Reddy Creek Road has some delays through Burley. Southport Burley Road is slow through Vast Lakes and Robina. Gooding Drive is busy through Carrara. Hooker Boulevard slows up through Broad Beach Waters and Brisbane Road, under speed through Arundel. Coomera Connector slows up southbound on the approach to Helensvale Road, Hope Island Road and Tambourine Oxenford Road looking okay so far as well. Pacific Highway looking clear through Chindra and through Benora Point too. I'm Chris Hull from ATN with the latest traffic on ABC Gold Coast.
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0: Oh, I love this. Kaza from Coomabah says lamb shank pie. She had it Norfolk Island. Bit of a trip to get one though. I don't know. I reckon it'd be worth it. ABC Gold Coast and Sunshine Coast. Hello, my name's Nicole Dyer and very nice to be with you this morning. When the temperature drops, there is nothing more satisfying than biting down onto a steaming, hearty pie filled with your favourite fillings. The smell alone of cooking pastry just hits the spot. If you'd like to share your favourite pie, you can do that. You can phone up too. The number a bit different for those of the Sunshine Coast, 1-300-903-917. Yesterday, a group of judges tasted 70 pies each. That's going in, tasting 70 pies each from 370 bakeries from around the country. Which pie won? And what were the judges looking for? Well, I'll tell you the winning pie in a moment. But first, I just want to introduce you to the Baking Association CEO, Tony Smith, and head judge, pie tasting judge, Stuart Letter.
5: I'm a porcupine pie, porcupine pie, porcupine pie. It weaves its way through my dreams.
6: When they submit their entries, it's three pies for every category or entry they put in. The third pie is put aside in the cool room and tagged with a number in case we need an opinion. Two pies go up on the table, one cold, one hot. They can see a lot more when they cut a cold pie. They can see how the pastry's been baked, etc. inside.
0: Yeah, that makes sense.
6: Whether it's raw. And the hot pie comes out for tasting, for flavour, mouthfeel, to make sure the pastry doesn't stick to the roof of your mouth, things like that. Then, if that bakery gets a goal, that third pie comes out on the day like today, the final day. All the gold winners' third pies go up for judging, and it's from that they formulate Australia's best pie. So it can be a chicken pie. It could be, like several years ago, it was a mushroom pie. A gentleman in Victoria did three types of Australian mushrooms with a beautiful bechamel sauce and some slices of truffle through it. So while people go, oh, my God, you know, it wasn't a meat pie, it doesn't have to be a meat pie.
0: Stuart Ladder, head judge for the pie tasting competition. Fascinating to watch you at work because you have 70 pies a day that your judges are tasting.
7: Each.
0: That's a lot. So obviously you need to pace yourselves.
7: We just taste and then go to the bin so we don't eat everything.
0: So what are you looking for?
7: Firstly, it's got to look nice. Because a lot of customers look at that appearance to buy it, And then what keeps them coming back?

0: is a nice experience. So when they've got it explained as to what it is. So if it's a cheese and bacon pies, you want meat, cheese and bacon. Mushroom pie, you want plenty of mushrooms in it. It's pretty well needs to be what it's sold as. And it's got a nice seasoning and flavour and is enjoyable to eat.
1: What about mouthfeel?
0: Yeah, mouthfeel. So a lot of mouthfeel gets pulled up because they overstabilise the filling. So it actually gets a little bit claggy in your mouth.
1: I've had those pies.
0: Yeah. All they drop out. You know, they're just so wet that they just fall out. And, you know, a lot of tradies that buy a pie, they like to eat it whilst they're driving, even though they most probably shouldn't. But they want it to stay together.
1: So solid structure, good mouthfeel without that starchy aftertaste as well. And what about the pastry? How important is that?
0: Pastry is the box it comes in. You know, so it's one, it's got to stay together. Two, it's got to be nice and edible, have a nice flavour about it, and not fall apart.
1: Yeah. Structural integrity, you're so right with the pie. Yeah. What flavours have come in this year?
0: It goes everything from...
1: Anything you haven't had before?
0: No, most probably wouldn't. Cheese and jalapeno are very, very...
1: Cheese and jalapeno
0: was very common these days, whereas most probably 2 or 3 years ago that was new. Some very strong chilli flavoured pies, butter chickens, some seafood mornay pies, scallop pies. There was a crocodile pie. Yeah, and usually you get the odd kangaroo. It's, as I said, they really broaden the horizon as far as variety when they start looking for a gourmet pie.
1: What does crocodile taste like?
0: Crocodile tastes like a mixture between chicken and rabbit is what I...
1: So a bit gamey?
0: Bit gamey, but not real gamey. You know, it's just got... But the texture is very chickenish. It's quite nice in a pie. It's quite nice as a... on the plate. My son's in the territory, so I've had a few crocodile meals.
1: And to win, how big of a deal is that?
0: Well, it can multiply your sales, you know, 3 or 4 times if you use it properly. The BAA goes round to the winners and does a prize giving and
1: a ceremony.
0: Ceremony, yeah. And then then obviously get guys like yourself and TV and all that sort of thing and social media and just absolutely plastered over, and because people like shopping with winners.
1: Yeah, of course they do, and word of mouth is so important.
0: And that's what it's all about. I mean, there's some companies, some guys that are still competing now that have built their business on competition, and it's just gone from bigger, you know, so we'll get to a shop and then they might go to a second or third shop over the years. So, but they're very passionate about their competition, and we need, as an association, need to go around and check for 3 or 4 months afterwards that the product that they're selling is the product that they put in the show.
1: Not just a showpiece.
0: Exactly right.
2: Exactly.
1: So you've got a very important job to do. Stuart Ladder, head judge.
0: It's trying to keep everyone on the same page and make sure the judging's at the highest level possible, and more importantly that people are prepared to judge and stand behind their judgment. So if a competitor wants to know where they've been let down, that they can talk to the judge and say, you know, how can I improve?

0: Thank you, Neil Diamond. And thank you to Stuart and Tony. I can reveal that the winning pie for Australia at the Baking Association of Australia competition yesterday was Malaysian prawn. Malaysian prawn by the Country Cob Bakery in Victoria. So there you go. I did not see that coming. And there were so many pies that they were going through. So very difficult to choose, but that's where they landed late yesterday. Roll, as in sausage roll, is your theme for Smoko today too. Garth Brooks, The Thunder Rolls, Chuck Berry or Beatles, Roll Over Beethoven, Creedence Clearwater, CCR, or Tina Turner, Proud Mary, Rolling Down the River. Yeah, again, beautiful, loving it. 0487 993 222. Hi, Nicole and Chloe. Paul McCartney and Wings. Let me roll it, my suggestion today. Thanks, as always, for a great show. Oh, Donna, thank you for being part of it. That means a lot. Got to be Roll Over Beethoven, Julie from Katoomba in New South Wales. Yeah, it's a good one, actually. For those who haven't heard it, this is the Beatles. Roll it over, roll over. The Beatles, Roll Over Beethoven. A few requests for that version. And Sue from Burley Heads. Hello, Sue.
1: Hi, Nicole. Look, my song is Bob Dylan, Like a Rolling Stone.
0: Oh, good song. So locked and loaded for roll. What about pies?
1: Pies. Look, I only eat a pie maybe once a year when we have a really cold day, cold weather. I feel like a pie, and we haven't had that this year yet, but I like a pie with peas sometimes.
0: I love pies and peas. It's an option. It's often an option now. People can add peas to their pies. I think it's brilliant. I don't know whether that is a popular choice anymore, but I used to love my pie and peas.
1: Did they have them at the competition?
0: No, I didn't see any peas, but that doesn't mean it wasn't there. There were a lot of pies. There was a lot of action going on, trust me, and I was a bit distracted.
1: One of my daughters lived in Hobart for a while, and they had cauliflower and cheese pies, which she loved, like a cauliflower and white sauce with cheese.
0: Sounds perfect, especially if you're a vegetarian. That's a very nice option. Thank you very much, Sue. A tiger pie is an iconic Australian dish consisting of premium meat pie topped with a mountain of creamy mashed potato, mushy peas and rich gravy. It was created by and named after Harry Tiger Edwards, the founder of the legendary Sydney Caravan Cafe. All right. Peter's at Yandina. Peter, I think you and I think alike. Good morning to you.
2: Hello, Nicole.
0: Yes, Peter.
2: My favourite pie and the best pie that I ever had, and I haven't had one for many, many years, is a free pie.
0: Hey, I'm not arguing. If someone handed me a free pie right now, I would not say no.
2: When I was a youngster, there used to be in Townsville a place called Yatesy's Pies. And one time, on Saturday afternoon, I pulled up and he said, oh, this is the last one, mate. You can have it for free. And I was telling the lady in the Hendra Pie Shop that when I was ordering one once, and I used to go there all the time, and she said, well, you can have this one for free, mate.
0: Oh, maybe we can start using that ploy, Peter from Yandina. Good on you.
2: I've had two free pies, that's all.
0: Okay, so free number one. But if you could choose a filling, what would it be, Peter?
2: Oh, the bulky meat, definitely, and with mushy pies on it. Oh, and
0: yes,
2: the other one you'd go, which I probably wouldn't do at this time of the day, would be a cold beer with it.
0: Yeah, yeah, all right, right. My lunch is shaping up nicely.
2: But one of the ones at a steak or, not your basic pie, the full beefy one with a bit more mushrooms and stuff like that in it.
0: Steak and mushroom, but you're right, it's got to be chunky. And the structure of the pastry has to be just right so that when you bite into it, all just doesn't drip down your arm.
2: Right, that's right.
0: Yeah, important stuff, Peter. We're tackling the big issues in a world where there is a lot going on. It is 11 to 10. I will share with you a beautiful story about an initiative to help men, perhaps who find themselves living alone, to look after themselves better and to teach them some culinary skills that may have bypassed them in their lives. We'll get into that in just a moment.
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0: Joni Mitchell, Big Yellow Taxi on 91.7 ABC Gold Coast. I officially declare that today is Pie Day. It's for no reason. It's just that everybody's now thinking about pies. Hamish is joining you from Currumbin. Hello, Hamish.
1: I'm on my way to Narang, Nicole, to the pie heaven.
0: Oh, what are you ordering?
1: Well, I'm tossing up between a smoked fish or a pulled pork and apple.
0: A pulled pork and apple pie. I reckon that would also be really nice in a sausage roll as well, which roll, of course, is the theme for the smoko. But that sounds beautiful.
1: You've got no idea, Nicole. I've searched my whole life for a pie emporium like this one, and it's just, you can tell it's good because there's a swarm of people around it, all walking around with smug looks on their faces.
0: That's too funny, and rightly so. So if you had to choose between the pork and apple or the smoked fish, where would you land?
1: I'm going to get both, Nicole.
0: Okay, good stuff. Well, you know where we are. I can't officially ask for that, but just saying, if you can't get through it. He also said a jalapeno and cheese. I don't mind cheese in my pies. It's not for everybody, but there you go.
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0: This week is Men's Health Week, and I'm probably not doing well by encouraging you to go out and eat a pie, but they do say the best medical cabinet is your pantry. So many men, particularly older men, struggle to prepare nutritious meals after bereavement, which also makes them socially isolated. But there's hope by way of a special kitchen. This is a national initiative, but Josie Sargent headed along to the Gold Coast Men's Kitchen to find out a little more.
3: Okay, so if you want to do the potatoes...
4: And got to wash our hands first.
3: Absolutely. And don't forget, if you drop a knife, move your feet out of the way so you don't try and catch it.
5: In the New Life Church Hall on the Gold Coast, a table is set for lunch and the chefs are starting to prepare the day's menu. But they aren't professionals, and there aren't any customers. This is a men's kitchen where men from across the city gather to learn how to cook and chat over lunch they've prepared themselves.
6: I'm bereaved, been married twice and lost both wives. Never learnt to cook. I was married to a good cook, you see, so my family said, you've got to do something, Dad, to change your ways.
5: John Brew manages the men's kitchen at Robina. Each Wednesday, men gather to cook a three-course meal from scratch, learning the basics of hygiene, nutrition and cooking skills along the way. John first discovered the program in Sydney and launched the Gold Coast chapter last year.
6: There's a lot of fellas around who are single again. We're in the 70 or 80-year-old age bracket mostly. Barbecue chooks are a great fold-back position. You know, you can stretch them all sorts of ways, throw a bit of curry powder on them or whatever, but you get a bit sick of that. So we do fancy things here, simple but straightforward.
5: This men's kitchen started with 6 members. Now they're up to 24. The demand is so high they need to alternate groups each Wednesday and are considering opening up a third class. Many of the men are bereaved and learning to cook for the first time. But John says it's not just the cooking that men keep coming back for. It's the friendship.
6: The camaraderie, just having some mates to yarn to. Their favourite yarns anyway, only half of which are true, I suppose. But it's a good place for time for blokes to get together. Because after marriage, after career, after family, life's empty. It's not a time to get hitched again, so this is one of the, there's lots of things.

0: to do, of course, but this is a good one, and it's about nutrition. It's about healthy living.
1: The class is taught by three volunteers. Among them is Carolyn Daniel.
2: There are quite a number of men who are actually very good cooks but come for the company. And then there are others who haven't cooked at all. But because they're doing it in a group, then they can, with limited skills, they can still get, they see what someone else is doing and can copy, or so they really do develop their own skills by doing, rather than we could do a dem, they're not going to learn much from that.
1: Ken John says he often struggles to push himself into social situations, but jumped at the chance to cook.
3: Sport's over sort of thing, the kids are growing up, so you're like a shag on a rock in a way. So if you don't do something, and I looked at a few other things, but nothing suited. And I looked at Men's Shed and I thought, I don't need any more cheese boards or a hook to hang my keys on, you know. So I've done that, you know. So this is good. At least you're picking up something and you're talking with guys and you're having a meal.
1: Andrew Pooch joined a few months ago.
4: It's good to have an outlet where people can come together and do something that's interesting. So for a lot of guys, they can maybe cook a little bit, but say for me, I would resort to the same small number of things. So coming here, you become a little bit more adventurous and learn ways to do things that you didn't know how to do. So,
1: what was your specialty dish, like your go-to before coming here?
4: Oh, anything with mince, you know.
1: Fellow member Darren Eggington says for him, it's about getting together with other men.
5: The camaraderie is everything. Like, I think we underestimate why we're actually keep on coming, but it's because we like each other's company. And yes, there's quite a few elderly gentlemen out there that are by themselves, and it's the worst thing, being by yourself, being lonely. So this brings people in that realm to us. And the normal thing, men don't talk to each other and hide the facts of whatever that's going on, try to deal with themselves, which is not the best way. I come to everyone and I look forward to it so much.
1: And what have you learnt in terms of the culinary side?
5: Oh, how not to cut my fingers.
1: Associate Professor Tim Moss from Healthy Male says research shows that about 15% of older Australian males are categorised as severely lonely.
6: We know that loneliness is a major factor when it comes to poor health and to early mortality. There are a whole range of diseases that are worse in people who are lonely compared to those who are not.
1: Associate Professor Moss says that Australians in general aren't very good at eating healthy food, and just 3% of Australian men are eating enough daily fruit and vegetables.
6: The consequences of a poor diet have an accumulating effect in causing poor health. So as we get older, there's more disease burden due to poor diet. There's more disease burden due to being overweight or obese.
1: He says there's no better mechanism than the Men's Kitchen program to improve nutritional knowledge, health and social connection for men.
6: We have come to realise that they are terribly valuable for improving the health of older men. You get them together over a kitchen bench, over a stovetop or a chopping board, and they start talking about these things and they encourage each other to get help with their health problems, be they mental health problems or physical health problems.
5: Well, was there six of us, was it?
4: Only seven of us.
5: Yeah.
2: There's a recipe
1: for Darren Eggington, who's busy preparing salmon with smashed potatoes. Wednesdays are one of his favourite days of the week.
5: It's only $20. I mean, where can you get a three-course meal for $20? And then when you cook it yourself, you get proud. You go, I cooked this.
7: That's Men's Kitchen member Darren Eggington ending that report by Josie Sargent. What a fantastic initiative. Pies, how about playing Flaming Pie by Paul McCartney and Wings? Appropriate song for this segment. Also, it was Paul McCartney's 84th birthday yesterday. Thank you for that suggestion. Also, Michelle is a big fan of the potato pie. Lots of love for curry pies as well. Entertainment report after your news.
8: ABC News. Good morning, I'm Maria Hatzakis. The Federal Treasurer has conceded the government suffered some political damage over its major tax shake-up in last month's budget. Jack Mackay reports from Parliament House.
9: In the wake of backlash to the budget, the government yesterday unveiled a raft of changes to the capital gains